0: A voice of the martyrs told Mission Network News that's bad news for believers.
1: The more that Modi has influence, the more it seems that Hindu nationalism results in direct confrontation with the Christian community. India is 1.4 billion people. Whenever there's opposition, there is opportunity.
0: It's feared the BJP will push to turn India from a secular republic into a Hindu republic. To the NRL, the Panthers have overcome a determined Raiders outfit to secure a 30-18 victory to wrap up round 10 of the NRL. Canberra levelled the score 18-all early in the second half, but tries from Nathan Cleary and Billy Phillips helped lock in Penrith's ninth win of the season. Panthers coach Ivan Cleary says it was a great game from both sides.
2: It's a bit tit for tat, so if we score, they score. I didn't really feel like it was sort of because we, you know, weren't concentrating or whatever. It was just probably just owned.
0: Also yesterday, the Storm defeated the West Tigers by 28 points. That's the latest Vision National News. I'm Jaden James.
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4: And now across Geelong, Werribee and the Surf Coast, it's the 96.3 four-day forecast.
5: Weather around Geelong, it is reaching a maximum of 16 before overnight lows of 9 before a top of 16 again for your Tuesday. Wednesday, partly cloudy, max of 17. And Thursday, cloudy day, top of 20 degrees.
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5: 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Yesterday, of course, Mother's Day, and today it's the start of National Families Week, which is exciting. So I reckon this is the perfect station to be listening to. Family filtered, family orientated, Christian music. This is Sean Rodriguez, Just Like God. Been

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1: On Mother's Day only yesterday, a local Geelong school was being interviewed. Some of the kids, in fact, talking about their favourite experience with mum.
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2: Her dinner? 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
2: 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And how does she show her love to you?
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7: Without hope, life just isn't worth living. And anyone who believes in Jesus has such a great and certain hope because one day we're going to be reunited with him. Hi, I'm Bernie Diamond from ChristianityWorks.com. The meaning of the word hope in the Bible is really quite different to its common vernacular meaning today. See, when we hope for something, generally, it has that sense of uncertainty about it. I hope I get a promotion at work. I hope the scan didn't detect cancer. I hope the kids get home safely from that party tonight. But the biblical word for hope doesn't leave any room for uncertainty. The moment you read hope in the Bible, it's an indication of absolute certainty. So, from now on, whenever you read the word hope in the Bible, you need to read it as certain hope. Anything else misses the point. When you put your hope in Jesus, he will never, ever disappoint you. Ever. Doesn't matter how bad things get, your hope in Jesus is rock solid.
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0: 26.3 continues Christian music. Of course, it can be earth-shattering when you lose a parent. You might have experienced that recently or in your lifetime, and Brandon Heath recently experienced it a couple of years ago, talking about an interesting visualization on how he feels after losing his dad.
1: The way that I feel about him being gone now is that I told somebody recently, it's kind of like you tie your hammock to two trees your whole life, and they provide shelter and security, and they keep you off the ground. And then I feel like one of those trees just got uprooted, you know? And so my hammock's just kind of sitting on the ground right now, and I'm a little dazed, you know? Like, the world looks just a little different.
0: Wowee. Of course, he's coming up with Christian music, Brandon Heath, and it is National Families Week. So a very relevant conversation that he had quite a while ago, and he's playing Gospel Truth in 2 here on 96.3. 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
6: Hi, I'm Alex Cook, and today I want to ask you a question. What is it that you truly value? When we react to a question like that, we often default to the obvious ones, like family and friendships, which are, of course, some of the best parts of life. However, when it comes to using our money, it not only tells us what we believe, but it also tells us what we truly value. As a Christian, how we use our money reflects the strength of our relationship with God. If we only think about our money in the context of ourselves, then our relationship with God is probably so-so. But if when we think about the money that God has given us and we think about how we can extend his kingdom with it, then that is usually a sign of a much healthier relationship. We very easily say how we have a love for God, yet for many of us, probably the majority of us in this nation, it's often not reflected by our bank and credit card statements. How you spend your money speaks volumes about what is important to you. The world would have us believe that the amount you have in our bank accounts, the clothes on your back, the vehicle in your driveway is what matters. God, however, is after our hearts. He wishes for us to set our minds on him and eternal things, not on material possessions. He wants us to invest in what will last forever. That's why we read in the Bible, set your mind on things above, not on things on the earth. Interestingly, when we focus on what is valuable to God, we get taken on the adventure of a lifetime. The trappings of the world just fade into insignificance. So let me leave you with that question. What is it that you truly value? This is Alex Cook for wealthwithpurpose.com.
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1: What do we love about our mums?
2: Her dinner.
1: Her dinner? What does she make that you love?
2: I love her potato bake.
1: Oh, that sounds delicious. What do you love about your mum over here in the corner?
2: Because she loves me.
1: Because she loves you. Well, that's sweet. And how does she show her love to you?
2: By reading books to me and playing rugby.
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0: A recent Geelong school were asked some questions, as you heard, some young kids in light of Mother's Day yesterday. I hope that was fantastic for you. It's one of the many headlines, of course, Mother's Day that's passed, and so much more to update you on. The 11 o'clock news bulletin minutes away on 96.3.

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1: In this bulletin, One Nation to target Western Sydney seats and a major law firm cutting jobs due to AI. With the details, I'm Jaden James. One Nation believes it has the support of migrant voters as it plans to target Western Sydney seats at the next election. Nelson Scott has more.
2: One Nation has created history, winning the Farah by-election in a landslide. The minor party has now turned its sights to seats in Western Sydney, claiming new Australians don't want the country to turn into the place they came from. One Nation MP Barnaby Joyce says immigrants are supporting the party in droves and opposition is coming from established white areas. But Prime Minister Anthony Albanese has told the ABC they exploit fear and division.
3: One Nation, of course, is not a party of government.
2: Polling shows One Nation has eclipsed the coalition as the nation's second most popular political movement. Nelson Scott, Canberra.
1: A group of Australians who were on board a ship at the centre of a hantavirus outbreak will be the last to board a flight home. Passengers have been disembarking the MV Hondius after the ship docked in the Canary Islands. DFAT says the government-supported flight will bring home four citizens and one permanent resident. A major Australian law firm has admitted to slashing its graduate workforce due to AI. Minter Ellison has cut its graduate cohort for 2025-26 by almost a third from the previous year to 72. Professor Matt Cooperholz says it looks to be the new normal across the industry.
4: Entry-level positions are going to be the first to be disrupted. I'm not going to say to go.
1: Minter Ellison says that AI tools now handle repetitive lower-level tasks that once filled the early years of a graduate's career. New safety reforms will be rolled out for motorbike riders across New South Wales. From the 1st of July, learners will be required to wear a high-visibility vest or jacket. Roads Minister Jenny Atchison says this is an essential move.
5: It's really important that we highlight to all motorists that they may not have the highest skill levels and to give them some more space.
1: P1 and P2 riders will also need to wear approved gloves. Overseas, Finnish MP Päivi Räsänen will appeal to the European Court of Human Rights over her hate speech conviction by Finland's highest court. The Supreme Court found her biblical views expressed in a 22-year-old pamphlet was insulting to a group based on their sexual orientation. The case is seen as a test of how far free speech and religious expression are protected under European law. Evangelist Nick Vujicic will release a documentary in 3 months which features some of the darkest moments of his life after being born without arms and legs. No Limbs, No Limits traces his journey from profound suffering into a message of hope rooted in his Christian faith. Over the past 2 decades, Nick has travelled to 87 countries, met with 37 presidents, addressed national governments, and shared the gospel with millions of people. In the AFL, Stephen King says Keziah Pickett is untaggable as Melbourne prepares to face Hawthorn this week. The D's are coming off a 32-point win over West Coast, with the 24-year-old kicking one goal. The Melbourne coach says Pickett's role has been dynamic in recent weeks.
6: Like last week for me, to see what he did while getting a really heavy tag and just tear the game apart in that last quarter, like I feel like he's untaggable when he's

0: in the zone, playing his way in the game set up. And part of today was looking after Coz, putting, you know, deep forward, and we've got a game in 6 days, and give some exposure to Chandler around the ball.
1: Meantime, Richmond defender Tom Brown has been added to the Tigers' growing injury list with a broken bone in his arm. And in the NRL, Nathan Cleary guided the Panthers to a 30-18 win over the Raiders. That's the latest Vision National News. I'm Jaden James.
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3: And now across Geelong, Werribee and the Surf Coast, it's the 96.3 four-day forecast.
4: Weather around Geelong, it is reaching a maximum of 16 before overnight lows of 9 before a top of 16 again for your Tuesday. Wednesday, partly cloudy, max of 17, and Thursday, cloudy day, top of 20 degrees.
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4: 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It's passing 11 o'clock and with 100% Christian music continuing. It's the perfect way to, of course, not necessarily celebrate mothers, that was yesterday, but celebrate families with National Families Day happening this week around the country. This is Leanna Crawford and Honest right now in 96.3.

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0: 96.3 continues 100% Christian music. And, of course, the Geelong Cats got a win on the weekend, which is great, considering the fact we broadcast from the heart of Geelong.
1: Felt like Ollie Henry was dangerous all night. He probably, I think he kicked four, did he? Sort of felt like it could have been five or six.
0: Yeah, one of the many headlines taking place, particularly considering the fact we broadcast, as mentioned, here in Grovedale from the heart of Geelong, and 100% Christian music continues. This is Lloyd Nix, A Little More, 96.3. I've been going

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6: We usually wear name tags at special events or churches when we want to be known or when we're feeling friendly and we want to get to know everyone else. Name tags are good. But recently, I was walking in our neighbourhood and I passed an older man who I didn't know. We smiled and said hello and kept walking. And then I noticed that he was wearing a name tag. His name was Peter. It's possible that he'd come straight from a community event and forgotten to take it off. I've done that lots of times. Or maybe he was just wearing it because he wanted to. Imagine that. Imagine if he was walking down the street wearing a name tag because he felt friendly and he wanted to say, "Hello, this is who I am, Peter. How are you?" It's such a nice thought. Imagine if we also walked down our street or in our neighbourhood with that same deliberate, friendly attitude as if we were at a special event. Hello, how are you? I'm Naomi. Would it change the way we interacted with people that we meet today?
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0: It is National Families Week, and for your Monday, of course, we're offering you Christian artists who, of course, are parents themselves and offer a nice perspective into family life. 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
6: Hi, I'm Alex Cook, and today I want to talk to you about being content. In our fast-paced consumer society, many of us feel the constant pressure of having the latest and greatest gadget or iPad, or the bigger house, the higher-paying job. The world tries to convince us that our value and self-worth is based on our stuff. And so we spend much of our waking hours chasing after things only to find that it never satisfies. The Bible says, keep your life free from the love of money and be content with what you have. So the problem is not what we have or how much of it we have, it's the love of it that's the problem. When we fall in love with money, we're likely to become discontent with how much we have. John D. Rockefeller, the US oil magnate, was once asked, how much is enough? To which he responded, just a dollar more. Sadly, many of us spend life wanting just that little bit more. We should consider what the Apostle Paul said. He said he'd learned to be content whatever the circumstances. He knew what it was to be in need and what it was to have plenty. He learned the secret of being content in any and every situation. Contentment is something that we have to learn. And if we're struggling to be content, then we need to draw on God's strength. Learning to be content is worth it. You'll be filled with joy and be able to focus on directing your money towards kingdom purposes. Not only will you be content, but you'll be making a difference for eternity. This is Alex Cook for WealthyPurpose.com.
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1: First this Sunday to the political shock reverberating across Canberra and the country, One Nation winning its first lower house seat in federal parliament.
2: The historic result in Farrah, a major blow to opposition leader Angus Taylor as the coalition loses a seat it has held for 77 years.
0: Of course, that was one of the many headlines over the course of the weekend at the 12 o'clock news bulletin. Everything relevant, recent, minutes away on 96.3.

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1: In this bulletin, the Treasurer preparing for tomorrow's budget and Aussies on a hantavirus-plagued ship making their way back home. With the details, I'm Jaden James. Tomorrow's budget is not expected to deliver further cuts for Australian workers. Michael Packey has the details.
2: The budget papers have been printed as Treasurer Jim Chalmers prepares to hand down his fifth financial blueprint tomorrow night. Dr. Chalmers maintains his budget will contain more savings than spending, with a focus on housing and tax reform. Incentives for property investors are expected to be reined in to try and boost supply for first home buyers. SMH The Age is also reporting the one-off earned income offset of up to $300 will be delayed for this financial year, amid concern the multi-billion dollar measure could add to inflation and put even more pressure on interest rates. Michael Packey, Canberra.
1: National Australia Bank is preparing to hire as many as 1,500 workers offshore. The bank is planning to increase its footprint in Vietnam and India. There are concerns the move could lead to further job cuts here at home. The two ISIS brides who've spent the weekend in custody are due back in Melbourne Magistrates Court today, where they'll apply for bail. The mother and daughter have been charged with crimes against humanity and slavery. Another of the ISIS brides charged with entering a banned territory has appeared in a Sydney court and has been remanded until July. The Australian Christian Lobby has revealed that this year's Victorian budget includes nearly $5 billion to strengthen gender equality. Total spending on this issue over the past five budgets is $19 billion. The ACL claims a gender equality agenda has been used to embed contested gender ideology across government departments and programs. But so far, the government cannot explain exactly how this huge sum of taxpayer money has been spent. Overseas, passengers who were on board the cruise ship at the centre of a deadly hantavirus outbreak are now making their way home. The Australians on board will be among the last to be left off at the Canary Islands and will then board a special flight back. Reporter Josh Bavis says a French national has developed symptoms on return from the ship.
3: So they've been placed into isolation and there'll be testing underway on that person for 72 hours. The World Health Organization is suggesting that countries adhere to a 42-day quarantine period, but that's 42 days back to their last known contact with a known case.
1: The Australians are due to arrive in Perth sometime tomorrow. President Donald Trump has taken to social media to describe Iran's response to the latest peace proposal as totally unacceptable. Tehran's response to the plan reportedly includes an immediate end to the war on all fronts and a halt to a US naval blockade. A Reform UK councillor says many Christians have been motivated to stand for the party because they want their country back. Stephen Reid from the Derbyshire County Council was speaking after the Conservative Reform Party overwhelmingly won more seats than any other party in nationwide council elections. He told Premier Christian News Britons voted to get their Christian values back. In sport, the Storm are back in the NRL winners' circle, defeating the Tigers 44-16. The win coming at a cost, with leading try scorer Sua Falongo leaving the field with a suspected facial fracture. Coach Craig Bellamy says he's hopeful he won't be sidelined for too long.
4: I think the worst case scenario, he might have a fractured cheekbone. And sometimes they're fractured and they move out of place. Other times it's just like a hairline. So hopefully it's just that.
1: Meantime, the Panthers train keeps rolling, downing the Raiders 30-18. And in the AFL, there are reports Geelong could target Giants skipper Toby Green if they miss out on Zach Butters in free agency. That's the latest Vision National News. I'm Jaden James.
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1: And now across Geelong, Werribee and the Surf Coast, it's the 96.3 four-day forecast.
2: Weather around Geelong, it is reaching a maximum of 16 before overnight lows of 9 before a top of 16 again for your Tuesday. Wednesday, partly cloudy, max of 17, and Thursday, cloudy day, top of 20 degrees.
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2: 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Matthew 11, verse 28.
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7: Habits are hard to break. We know that. And so when we have bad habits that are causing us a world of hurt and pain, what we need is the power to change, the power to break with the old and start with the new. 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It's amazing how conditioned we become to responding to certain situations, certain stimuli. Back in the 1890s, a Russian scientist by the name of Ivan Petrovich Pavlov was investigating the digestive system of dogs. Not for everyone, I guess, but hey, it's a living. Anyhow, he discovers that dogs tend to salivate before the food is actually delivered to their mouths. It's a conditional reflex. And it's amazing how much of our behaviour is in fact a conditional reflex. We know what's coming, so we react in the way that we always react. That's why habits are so hard to break. As I said, though, bad habits hurt us, and so what we need is the power to break them. Well, that's where Jesus comes in.
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0: on my mind. Toby Mac and Forrest Frank, Heaven on My Mind, and 100% Christian music continues. Jamie McDonald's on the way in 2 minutes.
1: I would just say, like, the connection I was able to make and the healing I got from spending time with my dad.
2: Yeah.
1: Because I spent my whole life without a dad. And so I think before I was able to step into my music calling, I, like, needed to come to terms with some of the childhood wounds that I had and kind of find peace there.
0: Incredibly honest conversation about growing up without a dad. And she talks a lot about it with her Christian music. Ain't No Way is one of those tracks in 2 minutes here on 96.3 that she recently released, talking about getting through those really difficult seasons in life by looking to your Father in Heaven. 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
7: 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Piper then tells the story of a couple who have retired early, live on a yacht in Florida, and spend their time playing softball and collecting shells. This, for Piper, is the picture of tragedy. 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A tragic and wasteful picture. It's a challenge for all of us to consider what we're doing with our lives. 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
1: In the middle of our hectic schedules, it's easy to feel like we're just surviving the day. 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

0: 96.3 continues 100% Christian music. Chris Scott, the coach for the Geelong Cats, was pretty happy with the performance against Collingwood, getting a massive win. We broadcast from the heart of Geelong, so we celebrate some of the players, including Ollie Henry.
1: Felt like Ollie Henry was dangerous all night. I think he kicked four, did he? Sort of felt like it could have been five or six.
0: Yep, and the 1 o'clock news bulletin, Beyond Sport, everything taking place locally and around the country, minutes away on 96.3. 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
1: In this bulletin, Pauline Hanson looking to gain more seats in the lower house and Australia's wealth gap continuing to widen. With more, I'm Jaden James. One Nation believes it could hold the balance of power in the lower house of federal parliament after the next election. The minor party has now two MPs after it convincingly won the Farrah by-election over the weekend. One Nation is confident it can win as many as 11 seats. Leader Pauline Hanson has told 2GB her party will be a force in the Senate and the House of Representatives.
2: If we get the balance of power in the lower house, that it makes a big impact. And the same is in the Senate.
3: Do you think you will in the lower house?
2: Well, the figures they're pulling up now is about 11 seats. Now, that could be the case. Albanese's on the nose and they're going to lose a lot of seats.
1: One Nation will target electorates in Western Sydney and Queensland. The Albanese government is preparing to break a number of key election promises in a bid to boost housing supply. Tomorrow's budget is expected to rein in the capital gains tax discount and negative gearing incentives for property investors. However, Labor had repeatedly promised it would not touch the tax breaks. The government now claims circumstances have changed and more reform is needed to get younger people into the housing market. Meantime, new analysis suggests property ownership has caused Australia's wealth gap to widen over the past years. KPMG data shows around one-third of households now sit in the lowest wealth bracket. Economist Terry Rawnsley says without housing or investment assets, wealth is becoming harder to come by.
4: The average is being pulled up by households with high net worth, so big houses, big share portfolios, big super accounts is growing quite quickly, whereas kind of the people in the middle haven't really shifted much over the past 5 years.
1: The richest fifth of households now have a net wealth of $1.6 million or above. A number of southeast Queensland councils are backing a rail line connecting Brisbane to the Lockyer Valley and Toowoomba. The proposed project involves extending the electric Ipswich Rosewood line to the base of the Toowoomba Range. Toowoomba Mayor Jeff McDonald says the rail connection would ease building congestion.
5: We are Queensland's largest producer of agricultural products. Mm-hmm. So therefore, we need people to get across the Western Corridor in the most efficient manner. We're talking jobs, housing, economy, the whole lot. This is the solution to much of the southeast congestion.
1: The push comes following the federal government's decision to axe funding for the Queensland sections of the Inland Rail. The New South Wales Parliament has referred a human rights bill to a parliamentary inquiry. The Australian Christian Lobby points out this is exactly what happened to the contentious Equality Bill, which was ultimately passed in a watered-down form. It notes the Human Rights Bill contains some troubling examples, such as defining the right to life beginning at birth rather than conception. It also removes explicit protections for parents to educate their children according to their religious and moral convictions. The African nation of Eritrea, which is one of the world's worst persecutors of Christians, has just released 24 believers who have spent long terms in prison. One of them had been locked up for 18 years. It brings the total number freed during the past year to 400. To sport, Lucas Herbert has earned a place at next month's US Open after winning his first LIV golf event. The Australian will pocket $5.5 million after a four-shot victory over 2017 Masters champion Sergio Garcia in Virginia. The Victorian says he can't wait.
6: There were so many things that came with winning today. I just wanted to focus on what I was doing and then spend this moment now figuring out what comes with it. So that's a nice added bonus. My first major ever was at Shinnecock. It'd be nice to go back and see what I've learned since then.
1: The US Open kicks off on the 18th of June. That's the latest Vision National News. I'm Jaden James.
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8: And now across Geelong, Werribee and the Surf Coast, it's the 96.3 four-day forecast.
9: Weather around Geelong, it is reaching a maximum of 16 before overnight lows of 9 before a top of 16 again for your Tuesday. Wednesday, partly cloudy, max of 17, and Thursday, cloudy.

0: Sunny day, top of 20 degrees.
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0: 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Matthew 11, verse 28.
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0: First day of National Families Week, by the way. 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
1: 96.3, Colton Dixon talks about, well, perfectly in light of National Families Week as well, his struggles being a dad, or at least the transition that's taken place in his life for the last 5 years, being someone who focused predominantly on his relationship with God, his partner, and of course his music, to now kind of having to, well, add a really big component into that, something new, which is being a father.

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6: Have you noticed how often we're in a hurry? I'm in a hurry most of the time. I have to get this finished and send that email and drive the kids somewhere. And I find myself saying, come on, you're in a hurry. And we all have unavoidable deadlines and appointments and things we can't miss. There are reasons to hurry. But are there moments when we could turn off the hurry voice? We could say to ourselves at some point today, I am not in a hurry right now. We could say that for 2 hours or even a whole day. I am not in a hurry today. I tried it last week and I only lasted about 2 hours, but it was good while it lasted. I said to myself, I have time to sit in the garden. I have time to watch this lizard. I am not in a hurry. Next week, I'm going to try and say it for longer. But maybe for all of us, there's a moment today when we can say, I am not in a hurry right now. And we can enjoy that moment by ourselves with a friend, with God.
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Carlton Dixon, The Love I Have For You. It continues Christian music. 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

0: 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An artist we've been hearing a lot of from his release A Little More is Lloyd Nix.
1: 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This is something that God gifted me to. So the weight of it changed. That's when I was introduced to Christian music.
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6: I know this is going to sound really vain, but I have to admit that when I'm in my car, I look at myself in the rearview mirror. I know it's there to assist my driving, but it actually gives me a great close-up of my face. The trouble is that the reflection is only from my eyes up. There are times when I look in the rearview mirror and, well, I'm quite disappointed with what I see. My hair is bumpy or sticking up in the wrong direction. And so I'll start thinking of ways that I can readjust my hair when I get to the next set of lights. As soon as I'm stationary, I'll move the rearview mirror to see my whole head. And it's then that I realise that, well, when I take in the whole picture, my hair actually looks okay. It kind of works in with the whole image. Sometimes we go through a difficult situation and it seems to totally consume our whole lives. That bad part of our life colours every other thought we have throughout the day. No matter how we look at it, it all seems wrong. However, often that situation is just a small reflection in the rearview mirror. If we take the time to move the perspective and look at the bigger picture, we'll see that that difficult situation has actually added depth to a more beautiful picture.
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1: First this Sunday to the political shock reverberating across Canberra and the country, One Nation winning its first lower house seat in federal parliament.
2: The historic result in Farrah, a major blow to opposition leader Angus Taylor as the coalition loses a seat it has held for 77 years.
0: Yeah, minutes away. That was one of the many headlines over the course of the weekend. The 2 o'clock news bulletin, everything else taking place you need to be aware of here on 96.3. Don't go anywhere for it.
3: Lately I've been reeling, watching the nightly news. Don't seem to find the rhythm, just wanna sing the blues. Feels like a song that never stops.

0: losses at NAB and hunger relief charities hit hard as demand fails to match supply. With more, I'm Gareth Stafford. Shadow Treasurer Tim Wilson says the government must explain the string of broken promises set to be included in tomorrow's federal budget.
1: The government is going to have to be full and transparent about the deceit and betrayal they have put forward. The government in its announcement is going to have to be clear about what the rules are going to be and who is going to be hit.
0: Labor is expected to rein in the capital gains tax discount and negative gearing concessions. Insiders claim National Australia Bank is preparing to hire as many as 1,500 workers offshore. Industry sources have detailed the bank's plan to increase its footprint in Vietnam and India. A new study has found 2/3 of Australian councils now consider homelessness a significant issue. Current policy does not mandate that councils facilitate housing and accommodation support. But lead researcher Dr. Andrew Clark says nearly 80% felt they needed to act due to residential complaints.
2: The level of community expectation on councils to act. So that puts them in a bit of an interesting situation where they don't necessarily have a mandate or that much capacity, but there's a lot of community pressure or community expectation to act.
0: Homelessness is up 10% from a decade ago. Increasing demand and falling supply is hitting hunger relief charities hard, Kate Carlisle reports.
3: Food Bank, which has provided relief to Queenslanders in need for 30 years, is warning thousands are at risk of missing out on vital support in the months ahead. The charity is bringing forward its winter appeal as a crisis appeal, as the rising costs of fuel and freight contribute to a 23% drop in food donations. At the same time, demand is increasing, with around 54% of Queenslanders surveyed in April saying they're finding it harder to put food on the table. While most meals weigh around 500 grams, Food Bank warns it's on track to distribute around 10 million kilos of food this year, a shortfall of 3 million. Kate Carlisle, Brisbane.
0: Northern Ireland Baptist pastor Clive Johnston has been convicted of illegally protesting inside an abortion clinic buffer zone after holding a Sunday service outside a hospital. The 78-year-old left court with a criminal record and a $900 fine to pay. The grandfather insisted he never mentioned abortion or spoke to anyone at the hospital and only preached on John 3:16. A judge found him guilty of influencing people on a quiet Sunday morning. Pastor Johnston said it was a very dark day for Christian freedom. A church congregation in the U.S. state of Mississippi has sung Amazing Grace as a swarm of tornadoes swept toward their town. One of the twisters ripped off the church roof, but everyone inside was unharmed. The parishioners thanked God that they survived the devastation to their town. To sport, and Arsenal is a step closer to winning its first English Premier League title in 22 years after beating West Ham 1-0 away from home. The Gunners scoring in the 83rd minute to move 5 points clear of Manchester City on top of the table, as heard on Optus Sport.
4: Odegaard, still Martin Odegaard, it's in. Late, dramatic, ecstatic, Leandro Trossard with the goal on a day when it looked as though it was never going to come.
0: Manchester United and Liverpool round out the top four. In netball, the Giants have recorded their lowest ever score in a loss to the Mavericks. The Vixens took down the Firebirds 71-48. And in the NBA playoffs, the Knicks have beaten the 76ers to sweep their semi-final series. That's the latest Vision National News. I'm Gareth Stafford.
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7: Weather around Geelong, it is reaching a maximum of 16 before overnight lows of 9 before a top of 16 again for your Tuesday. Wednesday, partly cloudy, max of 17, and Thursday, cloudy day, top of 20 degrees.
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Don't forget, you can be the cheer and volunteer as well. 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

0: Mother's Day, of course, was yesterday, but I did really love this local Geelong school asking their kids in our news interview what they love about their mum the most.
1: What do we love about our mums?
2: Her dinner.
1: Her dinner? What does she make that you love?
2: I love her potato bake.
1: Oh, that sounds delicious. What do you love about your mum over here in the corner?
2: Because she loves me.
1: Because she loves you. Well, that's sweet. And how does she show her love to you?
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9: A thought from Linda Bailey.
10: There are so many beautiful people in our world. My local checkout chick has amazing eyes. My neighbour has hair that always sits perfectly. The cafe barista down the road has these beautiful, elegant hands. Even the handyman at work has this awesome winning smile. I notice beauty in lots of people. However, I often don't say anything to them. Oh, come on. I hardly know these people. I'm not about to blurt out some crazy compliment. However, now I think of it, every time I have had the courage to give someone a compliment, they always seem to really love it. I mean, who doesn't love hearing something positive about themselves? When we read through the Bible, we constantly hear affirmations from God to all the world. It even says that every single person was beautifully and wonderfully made. Yep, even you. So instead of picking out the negatives in someone, today let's focus on the beauty, the positive, and the wonderful. The more we look at these aspects, the more we view the world as God does.
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0: a great win for the Geelong Cats over the course of the weekend. As we broadcast from the heart of Geelong, it's great to see Ollie Henry, one of the big main forwards for us here in Geelong, doing very well.
1: Felt like Ollie Henry was dangerous all night. I think he kicked four. Sort of felt like it could have been five or six.
0: Yeah, we broadcast from the heart of Geelong, 100% Christian music. This is Hannah Kerr's Jesus Is Why, right now on 96.3.

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Matthew Parker reminding us that sometimes when we're in the thick of a challenging situation, it's great to find people outside of it to offer a bird's eye view, or perhaps turning your attention to God through prayer and really lifting up those problems to Him.

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1: Have an awesome rest of the afternoon. Minutes to go before the 3 o'clock news bulletin. Everything you need to be aware of coming up. And, of course, I'll be back tomorrow to do it all again. Myself, you and here behind the mic for your Tuesday. I'll be back at 9 o'clock here on 96.3. Have a great pick up for school, for the kids, and the rest of your 9 to 5 as well. Take care.

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1: In this bulletin, One Nation back to work after a Farah by-election win, anti-Semitism still prevalent in society, and hantavirus fears put to bed. With more, I'm Gareth Stafford. One Nation by-election win, anti-Semitism still prevalent in society, and hantavirus fears put to bed. With more, I'm Gareth Stafford.

0: claims, new Australians are embracing the movement, arguing they don't want the country to be turned into the place they came from.
1: They like the idea that, you know, a little bit hard-ass.
0: But Anthony Albanese has told the ABC the minor party is not a serious outfit and promotes grievance rather than solutions.
2: One Nation, of course, is not a party of government.
0: Despite losing significant ground to One Nation Surge, the coalition has dismissed the possibility of a formal alliance. Nelson Scott, Canberra.
3: A 42-year-old woman has been charged over an alleged anti-Semitic incident at a girls' netball game in Sydney's East. Executive Council of Australian Jury Chief Executive Alex Rivchen says it was a horrible thing to experience.
4: We come to play weekend sports like everybody else in this country. It's, you know, it's a great pleasure. It's a great Australian ritual. And now Jewish families next week will be going there with trepidation, with anxiety and concern, and wondering whether they'll run into these people again, whether others will level similar abuse.
3: The woman has also been provisionally suspended by Netball Australia as it launches its own investigation into the matter. Health experts say the small number of pantavirus infections on board a virus-stricken cruise ship show it's not the same as a COVID or flu outbreak. A government-supported flight will bring six people who've been on board the MV Hondius from the Canary Islands to Perth. Three people died and five others fell ill. Infectious diseases expert Peter Collignan has told Today eight cases out of the more than 200 passengers shows this virus does not spread anywhere near as easily.
5: So this is not like influenza. It is not like COVID. You can imagine the initial ships with COVID. Probably a quarter or a third of people got infected.
3: A French national has developed symptoms while on a chartered flight from Tenerife to Paris. The results of state elections in India have sent shudders through the nation's Christian community. The ruling Hindu Nationalist Party, the BJP, made widespread gains and won the state of West Bengal. Under Prime Minister Narendra Modi, it now controls 80% of the world's biggest population. Dwayne Friesen of Voice of the Martyrs told Mission Network News that's bad news for believers.
6: The more that Modi has influence, the more it seems that Hindu nationalism results in direct confrontation with the Christian community. India is 1.4 billion people. Whenever there's opposition, there is opportunity.
3: It's feared the BJP will push to turn India from a secular republic into a Hindu republic. To sport, and AFL boss Andrew Dillon has hinted all clubs are likely to be rewarded with primetime matches when the next fixture block is released.
7: You look at the spread of the teams that have been in the highest rated games. We've seen Freo in a couple of them. We've seen Hawthorn in a couple of them. We've seen Collingwood in a couple of them, and Sydney as well. But you also see a bit of a spread, and there'll be a good spread of Victorian teams and non-Victorian teams in those primetime Thursday and Friday night slots.
3: The fixtures for round 16 to 22 will feature at least two more Friday night doubleheaders when it's released later this week. That's the latest Vision National News. I'm Gareth Stafford.
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10: G'day everybody, another look at all things traffic in Geelong, moving pretty well for the most part. A little bit of delay on the Civic Parade North Shore with heavy congestion south of St George's Road. Some delays start to pick up just north of the lane on the Princes as well. Looks like the Midland Highway, a little bit of delay just out from Anarchy Road. Thompson Road looks pretty good. Heavy Latrobe Terrace and Ryrie Street, even Settlement Road with some problems already. It's the latest traffic on Geelong's 96.3.
11: And now across Geelong, Werribee and the Surf Coast, it's the 96.3 four-day forecast.
12: Some cloudy skies today and a cool top of 18. Tonight dropping down to 10 degrees. Tuesday clears up beautifully with 19. Wednesday mostly sunny, 21. And then Thursday looks gorgeous with a top of 22 degrees.
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14: You know when you find a really great restaurant or an awesome new show on any one of the streaming platforms? Naturally, you just want to share it with other people, don't you? Well, in the Bible, in the book of Mark, chapter 16 and verse 15, Jesus is telling us to share the good news of God's love with everybody, not just to keep it to yourself. The verse says, "Go into all the world and preach the gospel to all creation."

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7: All right, hey, welcome to The Daily. Hope you had a great Mother's Day yesterday. There was certainly plenty of celebration, plenty of full restaurants, and my gosh, what a whirlwind of a weekend. But here we are with Monday in front of us. All right, let's get you up to speed with all the news you need to be across. The new song from Jeremy Camp is out. It's called Reflector. So too is a new EP from Stephen Stanley. We'll cover off all of this at the news desk. We've got a brand new artist of the week. You'll know her as Brooke Ligertwood. The album that drops this Friday is called Eat. So we're going to revisit some of her older songs and hear from Brooke every day this week. We'll do that a little bit later on in the show. But next, if you are honest with yourself, there's probably something that you would like to change. Maybe that would be physically. Maybe that would be emotionally. Maybe anything at all, right? But we've got a little bit of Monday motivation. We're going to talk about your health. We're going to talk about your well-being. I'm simply going to pose you the question that I want you to consider. Are you serious enough about the change that you want? That's next at The Daily.
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Are you tuning into The Daily? It's Cam here. Always great to have you a part of it. Let's kick off this week as we always do. It's some Monday motivation. As well as doing the radio show, I'm also a personal trainer. And so I love conversations around health, well-being, mindset, all of this stuff. And so to start off with a brand new week, I want to unpack an idea that I actually found on social media. It was from a guy called Stephen Bartlett. Now, if you don't know who he is, he's the guy behind the Diary of a CEO podcast and has got some incredible ideas that gets talked about. And he popped up on his Instagram this quote and want to dig into it. If you're serious about changing your life, you'll find a way. If not, you'll find an excuse. Now, people often reach that point of wanting to change through a number of different avenues. For some, it might be medical. It might be if you don't change or drop some cholesterol or whatever it might be. So there's a little bit of that extra motivation there. Others just want to live a healthier life. They want to eat a little bit better and move their body a little bit more. A number of people reach this point of recognizing the need for change in a number of different ways. But this idea says if you're serious about it, you'll find a way. But if not, then you're going to find an excuse. So there's a difference between determination and avoidance. And you know that. But if you're truly committed to this change, then you're going to become resourceful, you'll be proactive, and you'll be persistent. You're going to find ways to overcome obstacles, no matter how challenging they can be, because of this desire for change. It's going to drive you to seek solutions. Whereas on the other side, in contrast, if you're not fully committed, then it's so easy just to slip into the reasons why change is difficult, it's too hard, or even impossible. These reasons that you come up with your thoughts, they turn into excuses which justify inaction or maintaining where you are. Essentially, the idea that we're talking about today in this quote underscores that for true change, it needs to come from within. It requires a deep, unwavering commitment, a little bit of discipline. And if that commitment isn't there, excuses will always be there and they'll be found to avoid that discomfort or the effort that's required for that meaningful change. So once again, if you're serious about changing your life, you'll find a way. If not, you'll find an excuse. So are you serious about it? That's your Monday motivation.

Still to come on The Daily, we'll tell you what you need to know about Jeremy Camp's new song, It Rocks Hard, called Reflector. It's a little aggressive. I love it. We'll tell you a little bit more about this new song at the news desk after we take the show in a completely different direction. With Mellow Monday on the agenda for the Daily Randomizer, we're going to just play it nice and easy. It's almost at the opposite end of the spectrum, really, compared to that song. But a stripped-back acoustic version of one of your faves is what the Randomizer is going to dial in for us next at the Daily.

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3: Good afternoon. In stories making news, One Nation is turning its attention to Western Sydney after an emphatic win in the Farrah by-election. Redbridge pollster Cos Samaras believes the 2028 federal election will be a race between One Nation and Labor. New data reveals revenue from Queensland traffic-related fines has soared. Drivers paid more than $300 million for speeding and red light camera offences in 2025, despite the number of overall offences trending down. Passengers who were on board the cruise ship at the centre of a deadly hantavirus outbreak are now making their way home. The Australians on board will be among the last to be let off at the Canary Islands and will then board a special flight back home. And in the AFL, Hawthorn is preparing to be without Tom Barrass for a number of weeks after suffering a hamstring injury in the loss to Fremantle. The key defender had scans over the weekend. I'm Gareth Stafford, and those are the latest news and sport headlines.
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4: G'day everybody, have a look at all things traffic in Geelong, moving pretty well for the most part. A little bit of delay on the Sea Beach Parade, North Shore, with heavy congestion south of St George's Road. Some delays start to pick up just north of the lane on the Princes as well. Looks like the Midland Highway, a little bit of delay just out from Anarchy Road. Thompson Road looks pretty good. Heavy Latrobe Terrace and Ryrie Street, even Settlement Road with some problems already. To latest traffic on Geelong's 96.3.
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5: Here you are again, forgiving and deeming my heart.
0: All right, it's called Reflector. It just dropped over the weekend. I will tell you a little bit more about it at the news desk in just a sec. Hey, but right now, let's log into the randomizer.
6: Like right now, I'm going to mix things up a little bit.
0: All right, we're about to hand over the selection of the next song to the computer in the studio as we enter some search information into it based on the data. It's going to just meet all that criteria based on the search and print out the song for us. Mellow Monday, once again, is on the agenda. We're about to roll into a stripped-back acoustic version of one of your faves. This is one of my favourite moments of the show. I love a great acoustic version. It can just breathe new life into a song that you love in a completely different way. So let's type it in and let's see where we're going to go to today for our strip back version. Because sometimes we're just not quite ready to dive into a new week just yet. We've got to keep chill. Ease in. It was busy. Mother's Day yesterday. All right. So hands up if you remember New Empire, the Aussie band. Jeremy Fowler, lead singer, has been making solo music pretty steadily for the last few years under the moniker of Parisian. Now, he's released about a month ago a beautiful piano version of the Cyndi Lauper classic, Time After Time. That song came out, it's scary, wait for it, 43 years ago in 1983. But this stripped back piano, it's a beautiful version of the song. I love it. So I know you will too. This is Parisian, Time After Time at The Daily.

0: I'm Joy Ravella. I know it's not possible for everyone to make it to church on Sunday mornings, so I'm bringing church to you. We've got worship music, a local Sunday message, morning reflections, and good old banter.
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11: 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All right, hope you had a great weekend. 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
11: Jeremy Camp is back. He's released a brand new song, introducing Reflector. It rocks out.

still to come on the daily. Aussie singer-songwriter Ethan Beers dropped new music. We'll tell you a little bit more about it at the news desk. It is hot off the press over the last couple of days, and it's a beautiful new collaboration. As well as that, we're going to take your first look at our artist of the week, Brooke Ligertwood. We are counting down to the release of her brand new album called Eat. I know it's a little bit left to center, isn't it? But there's actually quite a deep meaning behind it. And that's going to be dropping this Friday. So every day this week, we're going to be hearing from Brooke as she talks about her music. Today, we're going back to the beginning, to when she released music as Brooke Fraser. Highlighting her debut album, What to Do with Daylight, and this huge single called Lifeline that really put her on the map outside of her native New Zealand, here in Australia especially, but also internationally. Something to ponder and think about as well. It's a bit of a head scratcher, this one, but I'm going to dive into it with you next hour on The Daily.

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1: In this bulletin, ISIS brides in court, calls for tougher regulations on peptides, and the NRL's magic round set to deliver a boost for the Brisbane economy. With more, I'm Gareth Stafford. Two ISIS brides will face court in Melbourne today after returning from Syria and being arrested by federal police. Gillian Lantouris reports they'll no longer be applying for bail.
2: In a twist this morning, the women's legal team have revoked that application for bail, so no longer making a bid for freedom today. Kausar Ahmed, aged 53 years old, and her daughter Zainab Ahmed, 31 years old, touched down on Thursday evening and were detained immediately, arrested by the Australian Federal Police. The next day, they did face court with various charges. The older woman has

0: Coalition is turning its attention to Western Sydney after an emphatic win in the Farah by-election. The minor party snatched the New South Wales seat from the Coalition for the first time in its more than 70-year history. Redbridge pollster Cos Samaras believes the 2028 federal election will be a race between One Nation and Labor. Researchers at the University of Queensland are calling for tougher regulation on peptide suppliers. Dr. Tim Piotrowski says the increase is largely attributed to ease of access provided by social media.
1: On social media, we have a lot of people who have started advertising them and giving people links to online sellers. And you see someone using something, talking about it positively, and then you're able to just purchase that at a discount and have it at your door. That lends itself to pretty rapid uptake.
0: The push follows a surge in illegal use amongst young Australians. Brisbane is set to enjoy a $50 million boost with this weekend's NRL Magic Round. With nine games from Thursday through to Sunday, there'll be an influx of 30,000 interstate footy fans. Brisbane Economic Development Agency Chief Executive Anthony Ryan says this is as big as it gets for Brisbane.
2: We talk to the restaurants, the cafes, all those things associated with, you know, Texas Street as well. It relies on these sort of supercharged moments in the annual cycle of events.
0: Queensland's deal for Magic Round is set to run until 2027. Finnish MP Päivi Räsänen will appeal to the European Court of Human Rights over her hate speech conviction by Finland's highest court. The Supreme Court found her biblical views expressed in a 22-year-old pamphlet was insulting to a group based on their sexual orientation. The case is seen as a test of how far free speech and religious expression are protected under European law. Evangelist Nick Vujicic will release a documentary in 3 months, which features some of the darkest moments of his life after being born without arms and legs. No Limbs, No Limits traces his journey from profound suffering into a message of hope rooted in his Christian faith. Over the past two decades, Nick has travelled to 87 countries, met with 37 presidents, addressed national governments, and shared the gospel with millions of people. To sport, and in the AFL, Melbourne forward Keziah Pickett is waiting to learn his fate for a high bump on the Eagles' Jake Waterman. The hit left Waterman flat on the ground holding his head, but he continued to play out the game and kicked three goals. And in the NRL, positive news for the Melbourne Storm, with Livewire fullback Sua Falogo cleared of a facial fracture. He's poised to take on the Eels in Magic Round. That's the latest Vision National News. I'm Gareth Stafford.
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5: Looks like it's moving well on the ring road this afternoon. A little bit congested on Port Arlington Road out off Ryrie Street. Heavy through Newcombe, the Bellarine Highway. Looks like Fine Street and West Fine Street have their holdups this afternoon. Felmongers Road down through Breakwater's busy already. There's some delays building the Midland Highway, especially around Anarchy Road and Vines Road. Keep an eye on that. The North Shore heavy southbound in towards Avery Road. To latest traffic on Geelong's 96.3.
6: And now across Geelong, Werribee and the Surf Coast, it's the 96.3 four-day forecast.
7: Some cloudy skies today and a cool top of 18. Tonight dropping down to 10 degrees. Tuesday clears up beautifully with 19. Wednesday mostly sunny, 21. And then Thursday looks gorgeous with a top of 22 degrees.
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9: All right, welcome to the show. Happy Monday. Hope you survived

0: the hustle and bustle of the weekend with maybe some kids' sport to navigate and Mother's Day and lunches and family get-togethers and all sorts of stuff going on yesterday. Maybe you've reached today just ready for a little bit of a nap and a lie down. Maybe that's just me. Anyway, we've got plenty coming up on the show for you as we roll through the start of the week. Plenty of news about singer-songwriter Ethan Beer. He's an Aussie homegrown talent, has dropped new music and a new EP from Stephen Stanley. We'll cover this off at the news desk. We're counting down till Friday. Your artist of the week is Brooke Lidgetwood. She's got a new project, a new album dropping called Eat. We're going to revisit some of her big songs in her career up to this point before the new stuff drops on Friday. But next, we're going to get you thinking with a daily thought. And there are a number of different ways to look at this quote. Now, I'm going to tell you what this is before we dive into it, just to maybe give you a little bit of a heads up. Your piece is worth disappointing the wrong people. There's so many different things we can pick out of just those handful of words. And we're going to do it next at the Daily.
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0: side.
1: Next on The Daily, you'll hear what happened when I had Brooke Ligetwood on the show. And did I pronounce her surname correctly? She's our Artist of the Week. We'll go there next.
2: Something to think about.
3: Wow, I never thought of it like that.
1: Alrighty, we're going to dive into this idea. It was something that I resonated with pretty deeply over the weekend when I saw it. This quote, it says, "Your piece is worth disappointing the wrong people." There's quite a number of layers to this. I'll say that again. Your piece is worth disappointing the wrong people. So what does this mean? Well, not everybody deserves unlimited access to your energy, your time, or your emotional stability. Some people in our life only feel comfortable when you ignore your own needs to keep them happy. The moment that you set boundaries, you say no, or you put yourself first, they may actually become upset. But that disappointment does not automatically mean that you're doing something wrong. Because a lot of us grow up believing that peace comes from pleasing everyone. But constantly trying to avoid conflict, well, that can leave you drained, anxious, and pretty disconnected from yourself. This real peace that we're talking about today often comes from honesty, from healthy boundaries, and protecting your mental and emotional well-being. It's really important. So let's define, what do we mean by the wrong people? Well, those are usually those who benefit from your guilt, your silence, or your exhaustion, and you say yes anyway. They may expect constant availability, they may try to control your choices, or they might be someone that makes you feel selfish for needing rest, for space or respect. Choosing peace might mean disappointing those people, but it also means finally being able to breathe. And this quote really is a reminder that protecting that inner calm actually is not selfish. You're allowed to walk away from chaos, decline those unhealthy expectations, and choose relationships where respect goes both ways. The people who truly care about you, they may not always agree with your boundaries, but they can and should learn to respect them. So I hope you remember today, your peace is worth disappointing the wrong people. Something to just spend a few more moments thinking about. That's your daily thought.

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1: Should have been long gone now, yeah. Should damn be living.

0: friends.
1: Still to come on The Daily, Aussie artist Ethan Beer has just dropped new music. We'll cover this off at the desk for you very soon. But before we do, got to turn our attention to your artist of the week, Brooke Ligertwood.
2: Though an army besiege me.
1: All right, so this is one of the brand new songs that has been released in the lead up to her brand new project called Eat. It's an unusual title, I know, but the project drops this Friday. And so we're going to be focusing in on Brooke's music every single day on the show this week. Now, you may remember Brooke as she released music under her maiden name of Brooke Fraser. Now, when she first made that change official, we had her on the show and I was very nervous about having a go at the new surname. Brooke Ligertwood. I hope I've got the pronunciation on that correct. Brooke, great to have you on the show.
3: The name Ligertwood has never sounded better than in your mouth right then. That was glorious.
1: I was so worried. I'm like, I cannot stuff this up. We're having Brooke on the show.
3: You can stuff it up. If you can stuff it up with anyone, it's with me. This is a safe place.
1: She was very good about it. Maybe she wouldn't have been if I absolutely made a meal of it. But back in the day, in the beginning, she released music as Brooke Fraser. As we count down to this new album, we're going back to the beginning. From her debut album, What to Do with Daylight, the single Lifeline was pretty important in her story. She tells the journey of it next, The Daily.

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2: Good afternoon. In stories making news. The federal opposition has definitively ruled out entering into an alliance with One Nation, despite their decisive victory in the Farah by-election. Their win follows months of polling, showing One Nation is now more popular than the coalition. However, senior Liberal MP Tim Wilson claims a formal agreement between the two parties will never happen. Two Melbourne ISIS brides will remain behind bars after withdrawing their plans to apply for bail. 54-year-old grandmother Kausar Abbas and her 31-year-old daughter Zainab Ahmad are charged with slavery and last week planned to launch a bid for their freedom. A new study has found Victorian kids are spending twice as long staring at screens as they are playing sports. Children spend an average of 12.3 hours on their devices a week, compared to 5.5 hours on sport and physical activity. And the AFL has confirmed Friday night doubleheaders will feature in the next fixture block, despite backlash from fans and commentators. I'm Gareth Stafford, and those are the latest news and sport headlines.
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3: Looks like it's moving well on the ring road this afternoon. A little bit congested on Port Arlington Road out off Ryrie Street. Heavy through Newcombe, the Bellarine Highway. Looks like Fine Street and West Fine Street have their holdups this afternoon. Felmongers Road down through Breakwater's busy already. There's some delays building the Midland Highway, especially around Anarchy Road and Vines Road. Keep an eye on that. The North Shore heavy southbound in towards Avery Road. It's the latest traffic on Geelong's 96.3.
4: Still to come on The Daily, Aussie singer-songwriter Ethan Beer has just dropped new music. We'll cover this up at the news desk. It's a beautiful new collaboration with a great heart message behind it. We'll dive into that next. Right now, though, we're going to introduce you to our artist of the week. She's been a part of our listening habits for a couple of decades, and this Friday is dropping a brand new album called Eat. We're going to be counting down to it every single day, hearing from the lovely Brooke Ligitwood, or to go back to the beginning when she released music as Brooke Fraser. Lifeline was arguably the biggest single that released off her debut album called What to Do with Daylight. The album went 7 times platinum in her native New Zealand. And here Brooke told us a little bit more about Lifeline.
5: The song was written when I was still in high school, and it was really just a song about me grappling with my sinfulness, you know, and my humanity, and like when Paul talks about in Romans, what I hate, I do. 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
9: Hi, it's Jamin, your one-minute coach. You can't win or lose at life in one moment or even one day. 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You can't be a perfect parent. You can't always control your temper, always listen to your children, always provide opportunities for them to be at their best. If you place these kind of expectations on yourself, you will live with constant anxiety that you are not doing enough. On the other hand, great parents give themselves permission to be real. That means there will be mistakes, regrets, and bad days. 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They apologise, own their mistakes, and get themselves back in the game. They realise they've probably got about 18 years to make a lasting impact on their kids before they fly the nest. They believe in their ability to have more good conversations than bad ones, make more good choices than poor ones, and that overall they will be a blessing to their children and the impact of their great parenting will last for generations. For more information, go to oneminutecoach.com.au.
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11: 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We are flying through this show and kicking off the week well. All right, let's get into some news.
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11: Aussie singer-songwriter Ethan Beer is back. He's just released a brand new song. You got all my time, all my mind, only all the almost, don't even. All right, the brand new song that just landed a couple of days ago is a new collaboration with Lily Houghton. The song is called Old and Grey. Check it out. Yeah.

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Still to come on The Daily, brand new music from Stephen Stanley's dropped over the weekend with a new EP. Yeah, it's called Change. We'll cover this story off at the news desk. Now, when I say the name Sixpence None the Richer, you'd be forgiven for probably just naturally gravitating towards this song called Kiss Me. Turns out one of their other songs, which I'd forgotten about, actually topped the chart this week in 2003. We'll revisit it as your daily flashback. Plus a little bit of Monday motivation, a bit of self-reflection is what we're going to be talking about. And we're going to simply pose the question if you're serious enough about the change that you want. There's a big difference, and we're going to explore this next hour at The Daily.

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1: In this bulletin, the government will explain why it's broken promises, Aussies arriving back home after a cruise ship nightmare, and New South Wales expecting more pressure to come from One Nation. With more, I'm Gareth Stafford. The federal government says it will explain the reasons behind any policy reversals in tomorrow's budget. Labor is planning to rein in the capital gains discount and negative gearing incentives for property investors, but the Prime Minister went to the last election promising not to change either of those tax breaks. Finance Minister Katie Gallagher says voters will receive an explanation for any broken promises.
2: If governments change their mind or change the position that they previously held, the responsibility is on government to explain that, explain why they may have taken a different position and be upfront about that.
1: It's understood that under the changes, negative gearing will be restricted to newly built homes from July next year. The New South Wales Premier admits Labor will be under pressure from One Nation in some electorates at the next state election. The minor party is brimming with confidence after the Farah by-election and is warning other regional and suburban electorates could follow suit. Chris Minns is ruling out preferencing One Nation at the next poll and says state governments need to deliver on infrastructure projects and frontline services.
3: Not sure you're going to get that if you're constantly going to have
1: the next poll and says state governments need to deliver on infrastructure projects and frontline services.
3: Not sure you're going to get that if you're constantly

0: off the northwest coast of Africa. Rita Saffioti says she can't confirm if the passengers will be disembarking in Perth when the plane lands sometime tomorrow.
1: I've been advised that there will be no risk and that they're working through the details to make sure that's the case. I don't have any further information, and that's why we would expect the federal government to be making announcements.
0: Three people have died from the hantavirus outbreak on board the vessel, with five confirmed cases also being recorded. Victoria police are investigating how hundreds of glass panels have shattered in bus stops, tram shelters, homes and businesses across virtually every corner of Melbourne. Window and glass damage has been reported in a number of suburbs. Police are treating it as criminal damage. The Australian Christian Lobby has revealed that this year's Victorian budget includes nearly $5 billion to strengthen gender equality. Total spending on this issue over the past five budgets is $19 billion. The ACL claims a gender equality agenda has been used to embed contested gender ideology across government departments and programs. But so far, the government cannot explain exactly how this huge sum of taxpayer money has been spent. A Reform UK councillor says many Christians have been motivated to stand for the party because they want their country back. Stephen Reid from the Derbyshire County Council was speaking after the Conservative Reform Party overwhelmingly won more seats than any other party in nationwide council elections. He told Premier Christian News, Britons voted to get their Christian values back. To sport, and the struggling Bulldogs deny their NRL premiership campaign is in ruins despite suffering four heavy losses in a row. Canterbury went down to the Dolphins 44-12 on Thursday night, but forward Harry Hayes says there's still plenty of time to turn the season around.
2: We're only 10 rounds in, mate, and we've got plenty of footy to go. We're coming in every day. We're working hard. We're working on those things in review.
0: The Bulldogs' next challenge is against Cronulla on Friday night. That's the latest Vision National News. I'm Gareth Stafford.
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6: G'day everybody, have a look at all things traffic in Geelong. Still looks busy back from Melbourne. Certainly starting to calm down, just slight delay through Laverton. Heading southbound on Sea Beach Parade, certainly still a little held up on the North Shore. Latrobe Terrace, Shannon Ave with their dramas. Looks busy down through Charlemont Bowen Heads Road. Building Felwongers Road westbound into Breakwater quite heavily. The run on Thompson Nanaki Road not too bad, and the Hamilton Highway looking great. That's the latest traffic on Geelong's 96.3.
7: And now across Geelong, Werribee and the Surf Coast, it's the 96.3 four-day forecast.
8: Some cloudy skies today and a cool top of 18. Tonight dropping down to 10 degrees. Tuesday clears up beautifully with 19. Wednesday mostly sunny, 21. And then Thursday looks gorgeous with a top of 22 degrees.
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10: All right, hey, welcome to the show. Monday's in front of us, and I hope you're ready to dive into a new week after maybe some of the chaos over the weekend. I mean, a good kind of chaos with Mother's Day festivities taking up a lot of yesterday with lunches and get-togethers and all that stuff, as well as everything else that you got to do on the weekend. It's all good. But hey, here we are, Monday. Let's

0: dive into the news real soon. Stephen Stanley's dropped a brand new EP. It's called Change. There's new music. We'll tell you a little bit more about it. He's been a little bit cryptic in his description of it. So we'll see what you can make of it. We're going to journey back to the year that Finding Nemo released at the cinema for our daily flashback. And, well, maybe it's just a little further back than you initially thought, which is scary. But next, got a little bit of Monday motivation. We're going to talk about your health and your well-being. And if you are honest, hand on heart, just take away all the external noise, there is probably something about the way that you're living right now that you would want to change. Well, the question that we're going to talk about, and I want to invite you to reflect on, is are you serious enough about the change that you want? Ooh, we're going to go here next at The Daily.
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Are you tuning into The Daily? It's Cam here. Always great to have you a part of it. Let's kick off this week as we always do. It's some Monday motivation. As well as doing the radio show, I'm also a personal trainer. And so I love conversations around health, well-being, mindset, all of this stuff. And so to start off with a brand new week, I want to unpack an idea that I actually found on social media. It was from a guy called Stephen Bartlett. Now, if you don't know who he is, he's the guy behind the Diary of a CEO podcast and has got some incredible ideas that gets talked about. And he popped up on his Instagram this quote and want to dig into it. If you're serious about changing your life, you'll find a way. If not, you'll find an excuse. Now, people often reach that point of wanting to change through a number of different avenues. For some, it might be medical. It might be if you don't change or drop some cholesterol or whatever it might be. So there's a little bit of that extra motivation there. Others just want to live a healthier life. They want to eat a little bit better and move their body a little bit more. A number of people reach this point of recognizing the need for change in a number of different ways. But this idea says if you're serious about it, you'll find a way. But if not, then you're going to find an excuse. So there's a difference between determination and avoidance. And you know that. But if you're truly committed to this change, then you're going to become resourceful, you'll be proactive, and you'll be persistent. You're going to find ways to overcome obstacles, no matter how challenging they can be. Because of this desire for change, it's going to drive you to seek solutions. Whereas on the other side, in contrast, if you're not fully committed, then it's so easy just to slip into the reasons why change is difficult, it's too hard, or even impossible. These reasons that you come up with your thoughts, they turn into excuses which justify inaction or maintaining where you are. Essentially, the idea that we're talking about today in this quote underscores that for true change, it needs to come from within. It requires a deep, unwavering commitment, a little bit of discipline. And if that commitment isn't there, excuses will always be there. And they'll be found to avoid that discomfort or the effort that's required for that meaningful change. So once again, if you're serious about changing your life, you'll find a way. If not, you'll find an excuse. So are you serious about it? That's your Monday motivation.

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0: Are you tuned into The Daily? Still to come, I'll tell you about the new EP that Stephen Stanley just released over the weekend. But before we do that, we're going to hit rewind to the year 2003. It's already been 23 years since Finding Nemo first landed at the box office.
1: Whoa! That was so cool! Hey, Dad, did you see that? Did you see me? Did you see what I did?
2: You so totally rock, Squirt! So give me some fin. Noggin. Dude. Oh, intro. Jellyman, offspring. Offspring. Jellyman.
0: Oh, it's iconic, isn't it? P. Sherman, 42 Wallaby Way, Sydney. If you know, you know. And I can't believe that that still is just living rent-free in my brain. But we're going to go back to this week, 2003. A song that topped the Christian chart here in Australia was a forgotten hit from a band I know you know. But this song, well, maybe that's got a question mark next to it. We'll dig it out of the vault next.

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3: Good afternoon. In stories making news, the opposition argues the federal government has broken an election promise by cancelling the Inland Rail project. Labor has abandoned the northern part of the initiative, which seeks to connect Melbourne and Brisbane. The works were discontinued due to cost blowouts and repeated delays. A new study has found two-thirds of Australian councils now consider homelessness a significant issue. But current policy does not mandate that councils facilitate housing and accommodation support. Researchers at the University of Queensland are calling for tougher regulation on peptide suppliers. The push follows a surge in illegal use amongst younger Australians, largely attributed to ease of access provided by social media. And in cricket, selectors have named three uncapped players for Australia's upcoming white ball tours of Pakistan and Bangladesh. Batsmen Oliver Peake and Joel Davies, plus all-rounder Liam Scott, have been called into the squad. I'm Gareth Stafford, and those are the latest news and sport headlines.
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4: G'day everybody, have a look at all things traffic in Geelong. Still looks busy back from Melbourne. Certainly starting to calm down, just slight delay through Laverton. Heading southbound on Sea Beach Parade, certainly still a little held up on the North Shore. Latrobe Terrace, Shannon Ave with their dramas. Looks busy down through Charlemont Bowen Heads Road. Building Felmongers Road, westbound into Breakwater quite heavily. The run on Thompson Nanaki Road, not too bad. And the Hamilton Highway looking great. That's the latest traffic on Geelong's 96.3.
0: Still to come on The Daily, we've got some brand new music from Stephen Stanley. In fact, a whole EP called Change. There's lots of new music. We'll tell you about it at the news desk after we have a little wander down memory lane.
5: Are you telling me you built a time machine?
0: All right, we're about to dig this one out of the vault for your daily flashback and check back on some chart history, a song that was number one in Australia this week in 2003, so 23 years ago, which is scary. But when I say the band name Sixpence None the Richer, I'll probably think of this song. Fair enough. Arguably, it's their biggest hit. Maybe your mind dwells to... Turns out they had plenty of other songs as well. You might have forgotten a song called Breathe Your Name. It came from the band's fourth studio album called Divine Discontent that lead singer Lee Nash described her understanding of the album title as being that sometimes your pain and the bad things that you go through in life can be good if they bring you to a better place, a stronger place in your life. That being, discontent can be eventually divine. It's a really nice way to look at it, that all of the difficult seasons that we walk through in life can serve a greater purpose. All right, so topping the charts this week in 2003 was the song Breathe Your Name. It peaked at number 18 in the US, but here in Australia, it was number one this week, 23 years ago. Sixpence None the Richer, Breathe Your Name. It's your daily flashback.

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4: Hi, I'm Alex Cook, and today I want to tell you about my favourite parable from the Bible and how it impacts your money. Jesus tells a famous parable that's known as the parable of the gold bags. It's about a man who goes on a journey, but before he leaves, he entrusts his wealth to his servants, each according to their ability. They each receive different amounts of gold. Sometime later, when he returned from his journey, he called each of them in and asked them to give an account of how they had managed the money on his behalf. Two of the servants had double the money, whilst the third servant had dug a hole and hidden it. The first two were rewarded for their actions and were given more responsibility, whilst the servant that did nothing was severely punished. You might be wondering, how does this relate to you and your money? Well, in this story, the man who goes on the journey is really Jesus. And Jesus, being God, has entrusted each of us with a certain amount of money, be it a little or a lot. The Bible tells us that one day Jesus will return, and at that point in time, everything that we've ever said or done will be frozen in time. We'll have to give an account of how we've used the resources that God has blessed us with. Jesus expects that we use the money that he has given us to get a return, but not a return of interest per se, but rather an eternal return. In other words, we need to use the money that he has given us to invest into things that are likely to see people come to Christ or meet their needs. You see, how you use the resources that God has given you in this life will determine the rewards that you receive when you enter into eternal life. This is Alex Cook for WealthWithPurpose.com.
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6: Hey, tune into the Daily. Cam here. We are moments away from wrapping this thing up and sending you off, and we'll wrap things up officially next. But we've got a little bit of news to cover off first before we do.
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6: Stephen Stanley has just released a brand new EP. It's called Change. Sometimes I wish I could hide away. Included in the new collection is a brand new song, which is called Nevermind. Here's a little taste.

I just love how raw and passionate his vocal delivery is. Now, Stanley says, "Never mind is the end of something. It doesn't represent the past or where I go next. It's just what I said at the end of myself. It's funny how I had a grip on my life when I was holding what was never mine."

And that wraps up the Daily. Monday is in the can. And it's been so good to do the journey with you. Tomorrow, we'll feature the music once again of your Artist of the Week, Brooke Ledgerwood. Though an army besiege me. Yeah, Brooke's got a brand new album dropping this Friday called Eat. We're going to be showcasing her music, revisiting some of the older tunes every single day, getting Brooke to talk about them too, as we ready ourselves for this big new release. Also, The Daily's parenting expert, Sharon Witt, is going to be with us in the studio as we talk about something that maybe you see it as a little bit of a chore, but it can be super helpful, and that is navigating the parent-teacher interview with your kid's school. Looking forward to covering off that and all the news you need to be across. We'll do it tomorrow on The Daily.

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1: In this bulletin, 3 weeks of quarantine for returned cruise travellers, a betting agency escapes a fine, and progress being made after a DNA bungle. With more, I'm Gareth Stafford. 3 New South Wales residents have been confirmed among the travellers returning from a virus-stricken international cruise. 4 Australian citizens, 1 permanent resident and a New Zealander have been stuck on the MV Hondius amid an outbreak of hantavirus. Labor has arranged a charter flight to transport the 6 people from the Canary Islands to Perth, where they'll be required to quarantine for 3 weeks. Health Minister Mark Butler says they'll be forced to isolate in a facility in WA to help protect the community.
2: We also have a responsibility to those passengers to bring them home and to protect them from any risk, no matter how small, of potentially transmitting the virus without knowing it. And these arrangements discharge both of those responsibilities.
1: While 3 people have died, health experts say there is little risk of the disease spreading in the same way other viruses do. A major betting company has escaped a fine despite breaching laws protecting problem gamblers 500 times. The communications watchdog took more than the 12 months required to substantiate the breaches by Ladbrokes. The length of time taken meant ACMA was unable to issue infringement notices. Major progress has been made in resolving the Queensland DNA lab backlog, Chloe Affleck reports.
3: Forensic Science Queensland has been hard at work clearing a major pile-up after it was revealed more than 30,000 samples from crime scenes and sexual assault cases were waiting on the shelves to be processed, forcing the government to send some overseas to help clear the backlog. Today, the state government has announced all 601 rape kits have now been tested and cleared, allowing victims to finally seek justice. Additionally, the backlog of major crime samples, 101 rape kits have now been tested and cleared, allowing victims to finally seek justice. Additionally, the backlog of major

0: inception. It also removes explicit protections for parents who educate their children according to their religious and moral convictions. The African nation of Eritrea, which is one of the world's worst persecutors of Christians, has just released 24 believers who spent long terms in prisons. One of them had been locked up for 18 years. It brings the total number freed during the past year to 400. To sport, and one of the AFL's biggest names has escaped suspension over a high bump, Jordan Tunbridge reports.
1: It was a nervous wait for Cozzy Pickett after his high contact on Jake Waterman early in Melbourne's win over West Coast. Waterman was left holding his head after the collision, but he got up, played out the game and kicked three goals. The AFL match review officer found Pickett decelerated approaching the contest, did not elect to bump and dropped his arms in an attempt to minimise impact. Pickett has been cleared of wrongdoing, is free to face Hawthorn at the MCG on Saturday afternoon. Jordan Tunbridge, Melbourne.
0: And in cricket, white ball specialist Glenn Maxwell has been dropped for Australia's upcoming tours of Pakistan and Bangladesh. Victoria's Ollie Peake amongst the squad, along with Liam Scott from South Australia and New South Wales's Joel Davies. That's the latest Vision National News. I'm Gareth Stafford.
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3: G'day everyone, another look at Geelong traffic. Great run back from Melbourne and locally. Still busy the North Shore, Sea Beach Parade, though the ring road's clear. Eben Thompson and Anarchy Road, not too bad. Usual heavy delays southbound Latrobe Terrace and Shannon Avenue, pretty much down towards Highton and Rodden Road. Settlement Road, not too heavy, and the Surf Coast Highway looks good. Rory Street out to Port Arlington Road, still with issues. That's the latest traffic on Geelong's 96.3.
4: And now across Geelong, Werribee and the Surf Coast, it's the 96.3 four-day forecast.
5: Good evening, and let's check on your Monday night weather. Right now we're sitting at around about 14 degrees. We've got a clear night ahead of us with some light winds, an overnight low of 8. Tomorrow for your Tuesday, clouds clearing, sunny afternoon, top of 19. Wednesday, partly cloudy with another sunny afternoon, top of 20. And Thursday, pretty much the same, partly cloudy in the morning and a sunny afternoon with a beautiful top of 22 degrees.
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5: Today's verse of the day is Matthew 11, verse 28. This is in the middle of Jesus's prayer of thanksgiving. He says, "Come to me, all of you who are weary and carry heavy burdens, and I will give you rest." I love this. True rest can only be found coming directly to our Savior. We can't fix this ourselves. Charles Spurgeon once said, "It is not your hold of Him that saves you, but it's His hold of you." So come to Him, weary as you are, and find your rest. That verse comes from Matthew 11, verse 28.
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5: How you doing on this Monday night, the 11th of May, 2026? This is your old mate DJ Payne here on show number 133 of the home stretch. This is the home stretch from 6 till 8 o'clock tonight. We have got so much in store for you. Hopefully you can stick around for the next couple of hours. In about half an hour from now, we're doing the CCM time machine, and I'm really revving up this time machine because tonight we're going back to 1969 tonight. We're going to play an absolute classic that a lot of us oldies know and love. Coming up at 7:45, we've got the game of the night tonight. It's all about happy birth play. I'm going to slip in another one a little bit earlier as well. I've got two for you tonight. A legendary singer and a legendary movie maker. Well, some people would say legendary. Anyway, we'll get into that a little bit later on. Don't forget that at 8 o'clock, it's all about Open Bible. We head into the middle of Joshua chapter 10 tonight. And so much news is going on. I've got so much to share with you. And I want to give you a beautiful moment that happened on Friday with our gorgeous Priscilla. I'm going to replay a moment from her breakfast show that really touched me, touched a lot of people out there. So hang on, we're going to be doing that. Plus all the great music that you know and you love. We've got Justin Michael coming up, a brand new one from our very own Justin Michael, and a brand new one from We Are Messengers.

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0: to Mac Powell, you know the voice from Third Day, Mac Powell, the 99. Before that, the brand new one. How good is that from We Are Messengers, Halfway Home? Will it get to number one across Australia like their last single, Faith, Hope, Love? I hope so. I hope so. DJ here with you on the home stretch. And we are coming up very, very quickly. Well, actually, next week is National Volunteer Week, National Volunteer Week. And the reason why we're highlighting that is because we are after brand new volunteers here at 96.3. If you can do any skill known to man, we need you, all right? If you think, well, DJ, I can't talk on the radio, I don't know what I'm doing. Listen, don't worry. We need admin people. We need hospitality people. We need production people, supporters, people who can pick up the phone, anything you can do. And you might not even realize that you can do it. 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But you know what? What better way to hear it? 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This will give you all the details.
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beautiful track from Layla Capri. The song is called Never Too Far. Talking about beautiful tracks, I've got a new one for you in just a moment, brand new to the 96.3 airwaves, so don't go anywhere. But first I want to tell you about an awesome little, what do I call it? 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At the moment, it's asking you a question. How has 96.3 impacted your heart and your life? Then there's a blue button with a microphone on it that says start recording. Now, a lot of you have already done this, and this is fantastic. 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I'll tell you what, we have just started our end of financial year appeal, and we would love to hear how 96.3 has impacted you. 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What are those moments in your life where God has used this station? 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And I tell you, it'll be a blessing to you as well. 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Just scroll down at the bottom and look for the blue box with a microphone. Okay, I've teased it enough. Here is the brand new single from Justin Michael teaming up with Gavin Chan. It is Here Comes the Day. Turn it up. First time we're playing it here on the home stretch from our man, Justin Michael.

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4: Good afternoon. In stories making news, the opposition argues the federal government has broken an election promise by cancelling the Inland Rail project. Labor has abandoned the northern part of the initiative, which seeks to connect Melbourne and Brisbane. The works were discontinued due to cost blowouts and repeated delays. A new study has found two-thirds of Australian councils now consider homelessness a significant issue. But current policy does not mandate that councils facilitate housing and accommodation support. Researchers at the University of Queensland are calling for tougher regulation on peptide suppliers. The push follows a surge in illegal use amongst younger Australians, largely attributed to ease of access provided by social media. And in cricket, selectors have named three uncapped players for Australia's upcoming white ball tours of Pakistan and Bangladesh. Batsmen Oliver Peake and Joel Davies, plus all-rounder Liam Scott, have been called into the squad. I'm Gareth Stafford, and those are the latest news and sport headlines.
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5: G'day everyone, have a look at Geelong traffic. Great run back from Melbourne and locally. Still busy the North Shore, Sea Beach Parade though, the ring road's clear. Eben Thompson and Anarchy Road, not too bad. Usual heavy delays southbound Latrobe Terrace and Shannon Avenue, pretty much down towards Highton and Robson Road. Settlement Road, not too heavy, and the Surf Coast Highway looks good. Rory Street out to Port Arlington Road, still with issues. That's the latest traffic on Geelong's 96.3.
0: And now across Geelong, Werribee and the Surf Coast, it's the 96.3 four-day forecast.
6: Alrighty, let's check in on our weather for your Monday night. Right now we are just sitting on 13 degrees. We've got a clear night ahead of us with some light winds. Overnight low of 8. Tomorrow, Tuesday, clouds clearing and a sunny afternoon, top of 19. It's pretty much that all week. Wednesday, partly cloudy in the morning, sunny afternoon, top of 20. Thursday, cloudy in the morning, sunny in the afternoon, top of 22 degrees.
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6: All righty, it is time. It is time for the CCM Time Machine. Right about this time, every weeknight here on 96.3, here on the home stretch, we jump into our time machine and we go back. Tonight, we're going way, way back. We're going back. Let me just do some quick backs. Let's say 1970. The album was released in 1970. So let's say 56 years. 56 years of going back. Can you believe it? To the to what some people consider the father of contemporary Christian music, the father of Christian rock, Larry Norman. Now, in 1970, he released his debut album, Upon This Rock. It was recorded mostly in 1969. And this album is just insane. He recorded on for next to nothing, did a lot of the recording himself. He got a first-time producer to come in and produce it for him. And it's like a no two tracks are the same on this album. It is a really diverse album. And one of the last tracks on the album on side two is a little number called I Wish We'd All Been Ready. Now, this song became like an anthem for the Jesus people movement. You know, this wild John the Baptist character like Larry Norman, a little bit rough around the edges, let's just say that. He's no longer with us, so I don't want to speak ill of anybody, but he was a little bit rough around the edges, and he released this album, and the Jesus people loved it. Christian record labels and Christian radio at the time was like, oh, this is way too secular and cutting edge for us. But the young people loved it. And this song became a bit of an anthem. It was never really a radio hit. It became a grassroots thing in the late 60s and all the way through the 70s, this particular song. And so, you know, let's have a listen to it now. Now, it's all about, you know, the second coming of Christ. I wish we'd all been ready. And in the 70s, it was all rapture fever. You know, it was people expecting Jesus to return any moment with the, you know, the concept of the rapture. So this was a huge song. So let's play it out for you now. I wish we'd all been ready. It is the man himself, Larry Norman, part of our CCM time machine.

0: is Ben Fuller teaming up with Zach Williams. The song is called Wait For Me. Before that, we went all the way back to 1969, 1970 with Larry Norman's I Wish We'd All Been Ready. Bit of our CCM time machine. I don't know if you're listening to The Breakfast Show on Friday. All the time. One of the highlights moments that I just think are just beautiful. And I'm running out of time this hour. You know what? I'm going to push back some things because I think this is important. I'm going to squeeze this in. The lovely Priscilla, who does our breakfast show. You know, she's married to the incredible V. I'm very envious of his beard game. He's got it on point. But lovely couple who are, you know, doing a great job in everything that they do. They're hardworking. They serve in their local churches and they did such a beautiful job. And Friday was a celebration of Mother's Day. Priscilla did it on The Breakfast Show. I did it here on the home stretch. You might have heard Benita and my mum, my wife Benita and my mother, Suzanne, on the show. Well, Priscilla did something special and I think it was a beautiful moment and I want to replay it for you here. Something beautiful on the Friday show and it really, really personal about where she's at and it touched and helped so many people. So I want to play it out here for you. Have a listen to Priscilla from Friday morning talking about Mother's Day and motherhood.
1: Mother's Day can be such a beautiful day, can't it? Filled with flowers and phone calls, hugs, laughter, and celebrating the mums and motherly figures who have loved us so well. But I know for many people, this day can also carry quite a bit of ache as well. This year, my husband and I will celebrate 18 years of marriage and we don't have any kids. And even now, after all of these years, I still sometimes get asked, so, when are you guys having kids? I've watched family and friends experience the joy of becoming parents and it's truly so beautiful. I've celebrated baby announcements, cuddled newborns, watched their little personalities grow. And if I'm honest, there have been moments where I've quietly wondered what life would look like if that had been my story too. But somewhere along the way, God showed me very gently that even through my story, even though it looks different, it's still full. It's still full of meaning, still held beautifully in his hands. Because when I look all around my life, I see beauty in my nieces and my nephews and in my little besties that are listening on their way to school each morning. And especially, you know, in the cafes and restaurants, those random toddlers who are sitting in their high chairs, just smiling back at you. I like to play peekaboo with them, even if it's from across the room. And I laugh because there was genuinely a time when my nieces and nephews didn't believe that I was an adult when they were talking to their parents, mostly because I choose to remain silly, to never act my age and just keep my imagination as big as possible every single day. In Psalm 34 verse 18, it says, the Lord is close to the brokenhearted. And friend, if this weekend feels heavy for you in any way, if you're grieving, you're longing, you're hurting, you're wondering why your story looks so different to someone else's, there is nothing wrong with you. You are who you are, who God created you to be, and he has not overlooked you. And it's okay if a tear falls this weekend. It's okay if celebrating feels hard this year, but please don't let that stop you from going to Jesus and simply sitting at his feet. Sometimes that can look really simple, like spending time with your loved ones, sitting with your housemate, giving a friend a call, and, oh, hey, you can even give me a call here on 5241-3679. Please know this today, especially as we go into the weekend, that you are seen, you're so deeply loved and so deeply valued, and God still calls you his own.
0: Beautiful story there from Priscilla from Friday's breakfast show. I know it touched a lot of people and you might have missed it. So that's why we're playing it again here. This is what the 96.3 family, this 96.3 community is all about, leaning into one another's stories and sharing in our lives together. And there's, you know, and then always pointing it back to Christ. And there's nothing better. There's no better way to do that here at the station than the music that we play, like this one from Seth Schlieder, Valley of Worship, here on 96.3.
2: I have found the deepest loss. 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And when it led me to the cross, only then I understood that he river running through, and every bend.

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1: Watching the cricket on telly is a pastime my family loves. While I personally have not played much cricket beyond the backyard pitch, I love watching great batsmen at the crease. Their timing, strength and balance is wonderful. I never thought that the skill of batting would have much to do with life until I reflected on a piece of commentary. After a powerful stroke, the commentator said, "The power of placement. The power of placement in cricket will score a batsman a lot of runs. The power of placement in life means that you will give yourself the maximum opportunity to make the most of your life. Like a batsman, each of us needs to be sure that we put the maximum amount of time in situations and circumstances that will reap the greatest results. Not results of money and affluence, but character and faith. What better place to be than in worship with other Christians, growing in your faith and experience of God? Make sure that this week you use the power of placement."
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5: G'day, it's your old mate TJ Payne here on the home stretch. Nearly finished our first hour of the show together. One more hour of the home stretch and then we head into Open Bible. But the thing that I wanted to talk about, I got some posts in the mail. And I'm hoping that you got some as well. It was from a little radio station that we know and love called 96.3. That's right. I too got a mail out there all about our end of financial year appeal. And I love the theme for this year's appeal. You would have read it yourself. It's very simple. We've put it right on the front there. On air. On purpose. 96.3 is on air on purpose. Could not be clearer. There is such a rich theme there because so much of the entertainment that we get on the airwaves is really, just filling up time. It's just wasting time. But here, everything that we do at 96.3 is on air on purpose. We pray about it. We put it together. There is thought behind every decision because we are on a mission. And that purpose is to point people back to Christ. Whether you've been walking with Jesus for a long time or you're just new to the faith or you're even exploring it, we feel, so honored to be on this mission, to be pointing people back to Jesus through the music that we play, through the teaching that we do, through the programming that we program, the teaching programs, the things that we read out, it's all pointing you back to Him. So that's what our end of financial year appeal is all about. You'll be hearing it all along from now, right through to the end of June. We've got some exciting stuff planned around about it, but here's what I want to encourage you to do, is actually get in before the rush. I know. It's like I'm leading you into the early bird sale. I always sign up to the Jetstar, Jetstar Club. Club Jetstar because you get the early bird sale. You get the air flights, 24 hours before everybody else. And this is what I'm doing. I'm opening up the velvet rope to you right now and letting you into the website early, 96.3.com.au. You can go in there, click on the banner there, click a little off that says on air. On purpose. 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We have a very clear goal, $380,000 by June the 30th. And we are really asking that you would prayerfully do your part in this community. So On Air On Purpose, have a look for it at 96.3.com.au. Right now it's the Supernova Project. Take it over. Going to take us up to the 7 o'clock news tonight on the home stretch.

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1: In this bulletin, federal budget to be handed down tomorrow, attacks on paramedics a cause for concern, and baby products recalled. With more, I'm Gareth Stafford. The opposition has questioned whether reining in tax incentives for property investors will increase housing supply. The federal government is expected to introduce changes to negative gearing and capital gains tax in tomorrow's budget. Labor says their focus is on fostering intergenerational equity in the property market. But Deputy Liberal Leader Jane Hume argues it won't solve the real problems facing the housing sector.
2: It was only 18 months ago that Jim Chalmers said that he had seen no evidence that changes to capital gains tax or changes to negative gearing were going to increase housing supply. And if it's not going to increase housing supply, well, this is simply a tax grab.
1: Tuesday's budget is also expected to see the $300 offset for wage and salary earners to be delayed to 2027-28 financial year. Victorian paramedics are being told to walk away from violent situations, even if it means leaving patients without care. Christy Cooper has more.
3: Victorians are being warned paramedics won't be there to save them if there's any sign of threats against those who arrive to help.
4: When you threaten or abuse our paramedics, they're going to withdraw from the scene to protect their own safety. They have to take their safety seriously because we've seen the consequences.
3: Union Secretary Danny Hill says violence against first responders is at an all-time high. It follows a disturbing attack on a pregnant paramedic punched in the head and stomach by the woman who she'd just saved from a drug overdose. Ambulance Victoria's CEO Jordan Emery says he too will fully support employees who walk away.
5: The pattern of violence is really both shocking and infuriating for me as their leader. Paramedics being punched, spat at, chased down in vehicles, strangled, headbutted.
3: The government's admitted there are too many loopholes in current laws, confirming they're under review. Christy Cooper, Melbourne.
1: A nationwide recall has been issued for baby teethers and rattles sold online. Giant Distribution Australia has recalled several silicon and wooden baby toys. Products have been found to not comply with mandatory standards. Northern Ireland Baptist pastor Clive Johnston has been convicted of illegally protesting inside an abortion clinic buffer zone after holding a Sunday service outside a hospital. The 78-year-old left court with a criminal record and a $900 fine to pay. The grandfather insisted he never mentioned abortion or spoke to anyone at the hospital and only preached on Gerald left court with a criminal record and a $900 fine to pay. The grandfather insisted he never mentioned abortion or spoke to anyone at the hospital and only preached on John 3:16.

0: confirmed Friday night doubleheaders will feature in the next fixture block, despite backlash from fans and commentators. League Chief Executive Andrew Dillon says the doubleheaders are working well.
1: We've had more people watching. The attendance has been really strong. We'll announce in the next couple of days the fixture for round 16 to 22, and there'll be a couple of more of those doubleheaders.
0: Andrew Dillon has hinted four clubs are likely to be rewarded with primetime matches. And in the NRL, Raiders forward Corey Horsburgh has escaped suspension despite being charged with a careless high tackle during his side's loss to the Panthers. He can accept an $1,800 fine with an early guilty plea. That's the latest Vision National News. I'm Gareth Stafford.
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3: G'day everyone, another look at Geelong traffic. Great run back from Melbourne and locally. Still busy the North Shore, Sea Beach Parade, though the ring road's clear. Even Thompson and Anarchy Road, not too bad. Usual heavy delays southbound Latrobe Terrace and Shannon Avenue, pretty much down towards Highton and Rodman Road. Settlement Road not too heavy and the Surf Coast Highway looks good. Rory Street out to Port Arlington Road still with issues. That's the latest traffic on Geelong's 96.3.
4: And now across Geelong, Werribee and the Surf Coast, it's the 96.3 four-day forecast.
5: Good evening. Let's check in on your weather for your Monday night. Right now, we are just a little bit off 12 degrees. It's getting cool out there. We've got a clear night ahead of us with some light winds and an overnight low of 8. Tomorrow, Tuesday, clouds clearing and a sunny afternoon, top of 19. And it's pretty much that all week. Wednesday, partly cloudy in the morning, sunny arvo, top of 20. Thursday, partly cloudy in the morning, sunny afternoon, top of 22 degrees.
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5: I love the verse of the day. Matthew 11, verse 28. This is part of Jesus' prayer of thanksgiving. Let me give you the bigger picture here. If I go back a verse and go after a verse around Matthew 11, Jesus is praying. He says, "My Father has entrusted everything to me. No one truly knows the Son except the Father, and no one truly knows the Father except the Son and those to whom the Son chooses to reveal him." And then Jesus said, "Come to me, all of you who are weary and carry heavy burdens, and I will give you rest. Take my yoke upon you. Let me teach you, because I am humble and gentle at heart, and you will find rest for your souls. For my yoke is easy to bear, and the burden I give you is light." The verse of the day, Matthew 11, verse 28.
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5: Good evening. It is your Monday night, the 11th of May, and this is show number 133 of your favourite little nightly show, The Home Stretch, with yours truly, DJ Payne here. So glad to be with you tonight. We have got an hour left of The Home Stretch. As you come home, as you're getting everything set up, as you're winding up for the day, I've got the game of the night, Happy Birthday, and I've got two absolute legends for you to guess whose birthday it is this week. Two of them coming up in the next hour. Plenty of news to share with you as well. And don't forget, at 8 o'clock, it is Open Bible as we head into Joshua chapter 10. We're right in the middle of Joshua chapter 10. So all of that and merch more to come, including Stars Go Dim, bit of Jeremy Camp, and Lloyd Nix, new one from Lloyd Nix. He's a newcomer to the industry. He's been writing some great gospel music. He's won a Grammy for the work that he did with the lovely CeCe Winans. Now he's out there on his own, and we're going to play his track a little more in just a minute here on The Home Stretch.
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2: 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Right here.

Dim, Mama Don't Lie, my favourite song off their album. Stars Go Dim right there. DJ here with you on the home stretch. And it's time to play Happy Birth Play. We play this every Monday night. And I give you one, maybe two, if we're feeling pretty blessed, maybe three celebrities, people that everybody knows who's having their birthday this week. Now, this gentleman is having their birthday this Wednesday, May the 13th. He was born in 1950, meaning that he's turning 76. He was born in Michigan, USA, and my goodness, he's one of the most talented musicians, singer, songwriters there is. Let's go back to 1970, shall we?

turn the faders down on that one. Love this man's music. Again, he was born on this Wednesday, May the 13th. So the date is May the 13th. So when you rock up to work or school or wherever you are on this Wednesday, you can say, hey, I know somebody who's having their birthday today. Can you believe that he's turning 76? He's an incredible guy. He's released 30 albums from 1962 right up until today. He's still going and he sounds like this. Can you guess who's having their birthday this Wednesday?

say good, from 1970 again, Stevie Wonder. The answer to the question, Stevie Wonder having his birthday this Wednesday, turning 76 years old, born May the 13th, 1950. No surprise that he is by his own records and by everybody around him, he's a devout Baptist, loves the Lord, says that Jesus is the reason why he writes his music. He says the ultimate picture of grace and faith in his life is Jesus Christ. Like, he really, really gives some incredible testimony. He has worked with everybody and then some in the industry. And I can't go without playing probably my favorite Stevie Wonder track. Just a little bit. Let's have a little bit of a taste of one of the most incredible riffs ever written in modern music. Here's our man, Stevie Wonder.

0: The horns loaded that song.
1: Give the man all the awards. Stevie Wonder having his birthday this Wednesday. Don't forget that song there, Superstition, from 1972, at the year I was born. What an incredible song. Can I give you a little tangent here about Stevie and that song? I once ran a Christian camp. Well, I did quite a few Christian camps back in the day. Would run Christian camps. And for one camp in particular down at Phillip Island, I got a young fella that we all know and love, Mr. Justin Michael from Compliments Gus. I got him to come out and perform solo for the camp. And there was a bit of a scheduling issue. And it was on at the same time as like a high ropes course. So we had like 80% of the kids went to the high rope course. And a few of the leaders and a handful of kids who did want to get up on those ropes were there for this tiny, tiny one-man show with Justin Michael. And he busted out. He said, I'm going to try something. I'm going to do my version. I was listening to it today. Stevie Wonder, Superstitious. And I tell you, it was one of the best versions I've ever heard of that song ever. Justin Michael, his voice and the guitar, belting out Stevie Wonder. I absolutely loved it. And the funny thing was, I'm thinking, oh no, some of the pastors in this crowd are not going to like the fact that he's singing a Stevie Wonder song, like a secular song for this Christian camp. They loved it. They were all tapping their feet going, this is incredible. So there's my little Stevie Wonder and Justin Michael story for you. You can hear Justin on Sundays, on Sunday Slowdown, and you can hear Stevie Wonder, well, wherever you want to listen to Stevie Wonder on. It's DJ here on the home stretch. We've got more coming up in just a moment.

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1: That's our good friend Joseph O'Brien with his track Trust Fall. He's just released a brand new single, literally released it on Friday. And I tell you what, it's one of the best pop songs he's released in a long time. But Joseph O'Brien, go give him some love on the socials there. DJ Payne here with you on the home stretch. And I want to give you a little bit of a rundown of our schedule. I've had a few people reach out and go, hang on, DJ, I know you're doing particular games on particular nights, and I know that you've got different guests on particular nights. Could you line it up for us? And I'm here to say, well, yes, I would love to do that for you. So pull out your diaries, pull out your calendars, and let me fill you in with what we're doing here on the home stretch Monday to Friday from 6 till 8 p.m. Of course, 8 p.m. every night for about 20 minutes, we do Open Bible. We do an Open Bible at the moment. We're making our way through the book of Joshua. But Monday nights, we do a game, and that is tonight. You've just played it with me, Happy Birth Play. We do that every Monday night. We sort of throw that around the show at different times because I usually do one, two, maybe three different Happy Birth Plays throughout the night. And then our Monday guests, I'm very excited to let you know that starting on Monday, next Monday in a week, we've got the incredible Alex Cook. You might remember Alex Cook from Wealth with Purpose. He's an incredible Christian brother who just is a walking, theological textbook and advice man when it comes to everything finances for the Christian, for the individual, for the family, for the, you know, for the new couple, whatever it is. Alex is just such a wealth of advice. So we're going to get him on the shows on a Monday night and sort of pick his brain around finances to sort of help us out, because I know that I need some help in that area, and probably you do as well. Tuesdays, we have a game. One of these things is not like the other. We're going to play the game. The rest of the week, the games are all happening around about 7:45. And then on a Tuesday, we will get Priscilla in on the Zoom around about 7:20, have a chat with what's going on the breakfast show. Wednesdays, we play By the Book at 7:45. That's your Bible trivia question game. And on Wednesdays, we get Justin Michael of the Sunday Slowdown, find out what he's got planned for us over the weekend. On Thursdays, it's the Praise is Right for the Game. That's all about your Christian music trivia. And on Thursdays, I'm going to do a special revolving surprise guest on a Thursday. Someone to pop in and get you excited. Might be a music artist, might be, we'll see who it is. And on Fridays, we do song, screen, or scripture. You have to work out where the line is from. And on Friday night, our special guest is the Captain Kate Westwood of the Oz Music Showcase. You know her, you love her, and it's a fantastic show you should be tuning in to on the weekend. That's our little lineup here on the show here at the home stretch, and hopefully that helps people wondering what is happening when. I'm going to get all that information and pop it up on our show page there on the website, 96.3.com.au. I'll send that to the web boffins, and they can code it all up and turn it into the zeros and ones for us up there. Coming up, we have got a fantastic game, Happy Birth Play. I've got a good one for you, but let's get into Need to Breathe. I've got a story here on the home stretch.

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2: Good afternoon. In stories making news, the opposition argues the federal government has broken an election promise by cancelling the Inland Rail project. Labor has abandoned the northern part of the initiative, which seeks to connect Melbourne and Brisbane. The works were discontinued due to cost blowouts and repeated delays. A new study has found two-thirds of Australian councils now consider homelessness a significant issue. But current policy does not mandate that councils facilitate housing and accommodation support. Researchers at the University of Queensland are calling for tougher regulation on peptide suppliers. The push follows a surge in illegal use amongst younger Australians, largely attributed to ease of access provided by social media. And in cricket, selectors have named three uncapped players for Australia's upcoming white ball tours of Pakistan and Bangladesh. Batsmen Oliver Peake and Joel Davies, plus all-rounder Liam Scott, have been called into the squad. I'm Gareth Stafford, and those are the latest news and sport headlines.
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3: G'day everyone, have a look at Geelong traffic. Great run back from Melbourne and locally. Still busy the North Shore Sea Beach Parade though, the ring road's clear. Even Thompson and Anarchy Road, not too bad. Usual heavy delays southbound Latrobe Terrace and Shannon Avenue, pretty much down towards Highton and Robson Road. Settlement Road not too heavy and the Surf Coast Highway looks good. Rory Street out to Port Arlington Road still with issues. That's the latest traffic on Geelong's 96.3.
0: And now across Geelong, Werribee and the Surf Coast, it's the 96.3 four-day forecast.
4: Alrighty, let's check in on this weather one final time for your Monday night. We are currently just a smidge away from 11 degrees. We've got a clear night ahead of us with some light winds picking up. Overnight low of 8 degrees. Tomorrow for your Tuesday and pretty much for the rest of the week, we've got a cloudy morning clearing to a sunny afternoon. On Tuesday, top of 19. On Wednesday, top of 20. And for Thursday, a top of 22 degrees.
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4: How you doing? It's your Monday night. DJ Payne here with you. And we're nearly finished the home stretch for another night. Can you believe it? We wrap it up here at 8 o'clock and then we go right into the fantastic Open Bible. Tonight we're in Joshua chapter 10. And I want to remind you that we have officially already started our on-air, on-purpose, end of financial year financial appeal. Did that, all of that make sense? Was that a lot of explaining to do there? Let me break it down for you. You know that at this time every year, at the end of the financial year, June the 30th, we do a big financial appeal to keep us on air and to keep this ministry cranking over Geelong and the Surf Coast, up into Werribee and everywhere it reaches. I love the fact that here at 96.3, we're getting more and more people from all over Australia, even all over the world, contacting us saying, I love the station, I listen all the time. This is the impact that your money does. Your money has a huge impact. It goes further than what you could ever do and into homes and places that you'll never, ever, you know, be able to reach yourself. Radio is still a very important ministry across, you know, across Australia and even even more across Geelong and this region. 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I know I've been through that myself. I don't know if you've ever been through those periods of life where, you know, the radio is, sometimes it feels like it's the only thing that's keeping you hanging on. And 96.3, here we prayerfully do things on air on purpose. We're not just doing it willy-nilly. I know that you're listening to my show going, well, DJ, you sound very willy-nilly out there. But listen, even that is willy-nilly on air on purpose, okay? 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You'll see all the details there. Just look for on air on purpose. 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It could not be clearer and easier to do. So thank you so much for those who've already given. 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Remember, everything $2 and more is tax deductible. This is Sidewalk Profits. Father, let it be here on the home stretch.

0: Micah Tyler with God Did It. DJ Payne here with you on the home stretch, and we're going to be back in just a moment with one more round of Happy Birth Play. I give you an audio clue and you can guess whose birthday is coming up this week. I've got a legendary man of movie and screen coming up for you in just a moment, so don't go anywhere.
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0: I'm telling you, rock and roll is coming back. Emerson Dayride there with No Smoke. DJ Payne here with you on the home stretch for another round of Happy Birth Play for the week. Happy Birth Play, this is where I give you an audio clue and you can see if you know whose birthday it is this week. Now, this man's birthday is this Thursday. He's turning 82. He was born May 14th in 1944 in Modesto, California. He's a movie maker, and this is him explaining how he made one of the biggest films of all time.
1: But I wanted to do a big studio picture on stages with sets, because I'd only shot street pictures. And I, you know, in a real studio with real people and a costume department and all the stuff that everybody has, I said, I'll do one big Hollywood movie the way Hollywood used to make movies. And I'll do it as a children's film. And I'll do it using mythological motifs of, you know, basic psychological underpinnings and the things I studied in anthropology. And then I will put it in this context of a Saturday matinee serial. Because I like the idea of starting in the middle and having it just be something that was in the middle. And originally the three were going to be one. So it was just going to be one movie. It was this one episode of some bigger thing.
0: Do you recognize that voice? The man is having his birthday this week. He has made some of the biggest films in the world. He got his start in the 70s, and he made a lot of money selling off a particular franchise to Disney a little while ago. Let me give you another audio hint. This is a well-known piece of music from one of his films. I found one of the worst versions I could possibly find of this song. Can you guess whose birthday it is this Thursday?

let me tell you a couple of other movies you might remember. The Last Crusade, The Temple of Doom, Raiders of the Lost Ark, things like that. Is that ringing a bell? What about The Phantom Menace, Attack of the Clones, Revenge of the Sith, Red Tails, anything like that? Willow, THX 1138. Of course, I'm talking about the legendary movie maker. His name, George Walton Lucas Jr. He turns 82 this week. And of course, he brought us all Star Wars.

part of our ultimate will be for a long time to come. Star Wars, given to us by George Lucas, who is having his birthday this Thursday. If you've never seen any of his other works like American Graffiti or THX-1138, amazing filmmaker. He's like an art house filmmaker. Stumbled into having a wildly successful franchise that took over his life. He's turning 82 this week. I can't believe he's 82 and has just had an incredible life. Little known, a lot of the inspiration for the original Star Wars and the thoughts behind it came from George Lucas's Methodist upbringing. He was raised in a Methodist church with his family. Now, he's not a Christian, and he's very publicly said, "I'm not a Christian. I don't really believe. I'm a bit of a universalist." But he wanted to make the Force and may the Force be with you. He literally said, at our church, we said, may the Lord be with you. And I took that and made the Force. Like, he literally said, I ripped that off for church. But an interesting guy. And I think a lot of those Christian biblical themes seep through in all of his work there. So George Lucas celebrating his birthday. Maybe take some time to say a prayer for him this week. His birthday is this Thursday. Right now, let's have a listen to some more great music as Open Bible hits us at 8 o'clock.

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1: 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We flip the switch here and open Bible for the next 15 to 20 minutes. The way I want you to think about this is we're sitting around that old kitchen table. There might be a fire going in the corner, something yummy in the oven, and we're sitting there with our hot drinks as we open the Bible together in a little small Bible study. Now, we're going through the book of Joshua, and we've been doing that over the last few weeks. We're up to chapter 10, and so far we've seen Joshua commissioned by Moses and the Lord to bring in this new generation of Israelites into the promised land. We see the destruction of Jericho, the miracle of the Jordan being dried up and the people going across it. We see the success and the failure of, Jericho being fallen and then Ai beating the Israelites there. We see the Israelites dedicate themselves to the Lord and read out their law and as they go. And now this is the only time in the history of the world where God himself has commissioned his people to go out into a holy war. It starts here with Joshua and the Israelites, and finally, 400 years later, we'll see it finished with King David, this holy war to clean out the land. And this is what we're in the process of as we are in chapter 10 here. We just finished an amazing battle with the Amorites where Joshua asks God to stop the sun and the moon, and he does, to give them more time as they wipe out God's enemies. So we're going to be getting into it here. Joshua chapter 10, we're going to verse 16. We'll be reading this together in just a moment. So turn to your Bibles, Joshua 10, verse 16, and join me just after this.

us in the trenches, not from the stands and our lofty benches with manicured hands. I want a dash that's dirty, a life fully spent, weathered and scarred from all the life that I lived. The times that we go out of our way to paint beautiful blue over somebody's grave. When we stopped and defended injustice, or sanded the heart of a friend that got rusted. I don't know my number or year that'll pass, from this cold world to the kingdom that lasts. But carpe diem, it's worth it to live it, not blur it, or years could fly by.

It's DJ Payne here with you on Open Bible, reading the scripture together here at 96.3. And we're in Joshua chapter 10. We're going to read the middle section of Joshua 10. So turn in your Bibles to Joshua chapter 10, and we'll pick it up in verse 16. But let me just give you the backstory here. Israel had made this, they got tricked and made a treaty with the Gibeonites. And the Gibeonites, and you get this sense in reading it throughout Scripture, through the stories that come afterwards, that sort of God sort of respected the Gibeonites and how they, yes, they tricked the Israelites, they deceived them, but they sort of were admitting that they were God's people and God was God. And so as the Gibeonites get attacked by these five other kings in the region, Adonai Zedek, the king of Jerusalem, gets four other kings and they decide to wipe out the Gibeonites because they have made a treaty with these horrible Israelites. And that's where we're up to. The army has been defeated. God has done miracles for Joshua, and they have just wiped out these five armies together. And that's what we have here as we get to verse 16. Let's read it together. During the battle, the five kings escaped and hid in a cave at Makkedah. When Joshua heard that they had been found, he issued this command: cover the opening of the cave with large rocks and place guards at the entrance to keep the kings inside. The rest of you continue chasing the enemy and cut them down from the rear. Don't give them a chance to get back to their towns, for the Lord, Yahweh, your God, has given you victory over them. So Joshua and the Israelite army continued to slaughter and completely crushed their enemy. They totally wiped out the five armies, except for a tiny remnant that managed to reach their fortified towns. And then the Israelites returned safely to Joshua in the camp at Makkedah. After that, no one dared to speak even a word against Israel. And then Joshua said, remove the rocks covering the opening of the cave and bring the five kings to me. So they brought the five kings out of the cave, the kings of Jerusalem, Hebron, Jarmuth, Lachish, and Eglon. When they brought them out, Joshua told the commanders of his army, come and put your feet on the king's necks. And they did as they were told. Don't ever be afraid or discouraged, Joshua told his men. Be strong and courageous, for the Lord is going to do this to all of your enemies. And then Joshua killed each of the five kings and impaled them on five sharpened poles where they hung until the evening. As the sun was going down, Joshua gave instructions for the bodies of the kings to be taken down from the poles and thrown into the cave where they had been hiding. Then they covered the opening of the cave with a pile of large rocks, which remains to this very day. We read Joshua chapter 10, verses 16 to 20.

7, Joshua kills the 5 southern kings. Let's take a moment, process what we've just read and come back and maybe ask what God could be saying to us today through this passage. You're on Open Bible with DJ Payne. We'll be back in just a moment.

DJ Payne here on Open Bible. That was Joel Vaughan, When Grace Begins. We've just read Joshua 10, the middle section, verses 16 to 27, with Joshua kills the five southern kings. It's a little bit of a gruesome passage. Let's, you know, to our modern sensibilities in 2026, our enlightened sensibilities, it can be a little bit graphic, but I'll tell you what, it was stories like this that got me as a young boy excited to read the Bible. I love stories like this. I love the power of Joshua. The fact that these five kings, a coalition of these evil men, fled the battle, saw their armies decimated, and they decided to hide like little weak men in a cave. Joshua discovers them, shuts them in, finishes the battle, and then comes back and gets his commanders, not himself, to place their feet upon the necks of the kings. Joshua makes it clear, this is not like Joshua gloating, this is a symbolic act illustrating that God has won the battle and the victory must be fully and physically appropriated by his people. It's grim, but it's necessary. I love these quotes here from the commentators. John Calvin wrote, "By treading upon the king's necks, Joshua did not indulge in personal arrogance, but acted as a visible sign of the Lord's promise. And the promise is to subdue all their enemies beneath their feet." Joshua was just acting out what God had already told him to do. John MacArthur wrote, "The graphic act of placing feet on necks was not an act of cruelty, but a formal act of claiming the divine inheritance and finalizing the conquest God had ordained." This passage is meant for our encouragement and our blessing. And I believe the principles here, we're not out there fighting wars and putting, you know, people under our necks or anything like that. But I tell you, God's not playing games. When God asks us to get rid of the old and cling to the new, too often we want to let these kings sort of like live in our cave. You know, our former habits, our old rebellions, our pet sins, you know. You can just stay in this little cave of my heart over here. I won't bother you. You know, I'll pretend that the war is won over here, but I'm going to let you live on this sin in my life. I might be just talking about myself here. But God is asking us to finish the battle. He is longing to fight the battle for us. All we need to do is get up and get with him. We need to stop being passive. We need to put our feet on the neck of our sin and symbolize and you know, fulfill what Jesus has done in our life, the ultimate Joshua. We need to stop flirting with the things that used to rule us. We need to declare our victory and live like the King is on the throne and we are serving him. So my encouragement tonight and my encouragement to myself, I'm speaking to myself here, is kill the sin. Stop keeping on life support that which God wants to kill off in your life. That's what I get from Joshua tonight. We're going to read on through Joshua 10 tomorrow. So I'm looking forward to being with you tomorrow night. Thank you so much for your time tonight. Be encouraged as we read the Bible together. God bless. Have a wonderful night. See you tomorrow.

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5: Some people look at themselves in the mirror and think, ah, what a wreck. What could God ever do with me? But what if he doesn't see you the way you do? What if actually he has this amazing plan? Hi, I'm Bernie Diamond and welcome again to the program as we take another look at God's plan for your life from a different perspective. Yesterday on the program, we were talking about the fact that it can be a lot easier to believe in something way out there, something spiritual, something crazy even, than it can be to believe that anyone or anything could improve the lives that we're living right at the moment. How could anyone take a beaten up old wreck like me, for goodness sake, and do anything with me? I want to be the me I was meant to be. I want to live the life I was meant to live. But it all just seems impossible. And you know, so many people have that problem. I had that problem. It's just incredible to me how easily we put ourselves on the scrap heap, how easily other people throw us on the scrap heap, how easily society throws us on the scrap heap. There seem to be these unwritten rules. You're worth something if you're beautiful or you're wealthy or you have some talent that others really enjoy or you live in this sort of house and drive that sort of car. And if you fit into this mold, then really you are one of the beautiful people. You are worth something, right? Then life throws some horrid things at us. I'm 53 years old now. I've been through some tough things in my life, as I'm sure you've equally been through some difficult things in your life. And so we feel as though we've been spent, as though our use-by date has passed when those things happen. It's interesting to me that back in Jesus' day, there were plenty of very ordinary people like you and me, people who weren't rich or powerful, and some of them were even outcasts in society. I mean, if you were disabled in some way, blind or lame, you became a beggar because there was no social welfare system in first century Israel. If you had certain types of diseases, leprosy, for instance, you were an outcast. If you had certain types of occupation, a tax collector, you were an outcast. We have an amazing propensity as people to push other people away for all sorts of different reasons. And sometimes it's not even that we're being pushed away so much as well. We can have an unhealthy perception of ourselves. Low self-esteem, it's called these days, or an inability to trust people. There are so many different things from within and without that can act to isolate us, to make us feel as though we don't belong. And the tragedy of all that is that people live their lives not belonging, not feeling loved, not feeling accepted. Where do you go? What do you do when that happens? That's the question. Each one of us, each person is valuable. You're valuable. You're beautiful. You have gifts and abilities that could have such a great impact in this world if only other people could see that. If only, let's face it, if only we could see that about ourselves some days. But how? There's a beautiful poem by Myra Brooks Welsh. I'd like to share it with you today. It's called The Touch of the Master's Hand. Maybe you've heard it before, maybe you haven't, but it's really worth listening to. Here it is. It was battered and scarred, and the auctioneer thought it scarcely worth his while to waste much time on the old violin, but he held it up with a smile. "What am I bidding, good folks?" he cried. "Who'll start the bidding for me? $1, $1, then two. Only $2, $2. Who'll make it $3, $3 once, $3 twice, going for three?" But no. From the room far back, a grey-haired man came forward and picked up the bow. Then, wiping the dust from the old violin and tightening the loosened strings, he played a melody pure and sweet as caroling angels would sing. The music ceased, and the auctioneer, with a voice that was quiet and low, said, "What am I bid for this old violin?" And he held it up with a bow. $1,000? Who'll make it two? $2,000? Who'll make it three? $3,000 once, $3,000 twice, and going and gone," said he. The people cheered, but some of them cried, "We don't quite understand. What change is worth?" And swift came the reply, "The touch of the master's hand." And many a man with his life out of tune and battered and scarred with sin is auctioned cheap to a thoughtless crowd, much like that old violin. A mess of pottage, a glass of wine, a game, and he travels on. He's going once, going twice, he's going and almost gone. But the master comes, and the foolish crowd never can quite understand the worth of a soul and the change that is wrought by the touch of the master's hand. It's only now that, as I look back on my almost 20 years of living my new life, that I can see how I've become the me I was meant to be. I keep stressing this, but I am not here to tell you what to believe or how you should see the world. That's something you need to figure out for yourself. What I can do is tell you how all this has played out in my life. 20 years ago, I was experiencing deep rejection, and I had this sense of worthlessness. I'd been rejected by someone, and it was like I lost everything, all my hopes, all my dreams, all my future. I was just like that dusty old violin, truly. People don't expect the guy on the radio to talk about himself like that, but that's how it was. I just couldn't see beyond tomorrow. I couldn't see how I could ever be useful again or achieve anything again or become the me I was meant to be. And who the heck was that anyway? But there's something you have to realise about a dusty old violin. It's still a violin. Maybe it's been neglected, maybe it's been disused, maybe it's somewhat out of tune, maybe it doesn't look that nice anymore, but it's still a violin. All it needs is someone to see it for what it is. And that someone in my life was Jesus. This God they talk about, who appears so irrelevant to me for most of my life, was the one that stepped forward to show me what I was worth. And that's what we need to know. What am I actually worth? What is each one of us worth? And that right there was the most amazing experience of my life. In fact, it still is. Knowing what I was worth. That battered old violin. You and I are made in the image of God. You want to read about that? Go to the very first chapter of the Bible, the book of Genesis, the first page, and it'll tell you God looked at everything he'd created and he said, "Let us make man in our image. Male and female he made us." Our mistakes, all that stuff that life throws at us, can definitely make us look and feel like that old violin. But you know, all it needs is for the master to come along to tune the strings, to strike up a tune, and all of a sudden, everybody else remembers what they'd forgotten. It's a beautiful old violin. Within a few months of going through all the things I went through that time 20 years ago, before my emotions had had time to heal, before I'd been able to struggle through things, God called me to do what I'm doing now. I began producing radio programs, and it was hard, and it seemed like 5 or 6 or 7 years went by. And then all of a sudden, you know, God did some amazing things. I'm now wonderfully and happily married. I have a beautiful wife, Jackie, and we have such a great relationship, and we're so blessed. And I'm doing what it is that God made me to do. And people looked at how quickly all that seemed to have happened. Didn't happen quickly from where I sat. Took forever from where I sat. But people said, "My goodness, what's happened? How is it that you're on the radio and you're speaking with all these people? And how is that?" Nothing to do with me. I was just a battered old violin in the corner somewhere, washed up. But then there was the touch of the master's hand. And he came along and he struck up a tune and he knew exactly who I was and what he'd made me to be and what the tune is that he wanted to play through me. And he put me in that place, and that's what I'm doing today. And that same God, that same Jesus, is here today to meet you in the place where you are right now. Before I go, I'd just like to remind you that if you have a prayer need, we would absolutely love to pray for you, because the only sort of prayer that the Bible teaches about is the sort that has powerful results. So if you'd like us to pray with you, in fact, if you'd like our whole prayer community to pray with you, stop by online at powerfulprayer.org to share your prayer request. It's completely confidential. Your name won't be displayed. And in fact, while you're there, perhaps you could pray for one or two others as well and leave them a word or two of encouragement. You can be such a mighty blessing to so many others by supporting them in prayer. God's word says that the prayer of the righteous is powerful and effective. So please allow us to pray for you and with you. And let's just see what God does, how he intervenes, how he chooses to bless you. The web address again is powerfulprayer.org. I'm Bernie Diamond, and I'll catch you again same time Monday with a different perspective.
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7: If snap streaks die tomorrow, are you going to have a meltdown? That should be a red flag in your teenager's mind that it's becoming an idol. You know, we talk about that a lot in our home. Those core things about the bedrooms, the bathrooms, at mealtime, when you're with grandparents that you see for 2 minutes, are you on your screen? Are you talking to your grandparents? You know, core things like that, maintaining that healthy balance, I think is so important.
8: Well, that's Mandy Majors, and she's with us today on Focus on the Family with Jim Daly, offering insights and guidance for how to manage technology and screen habits with your family. Thanks for joining us. I'm John Fuller.
9: You know, John, it's not an overstatement. We hear from parents on this topic of screen management every day. Mm-hmm. Parents are calling us by the hundreds saying, what can we do to better manage our kids' screen time? And there are some great ideas. And I've said this many times. You know, one of the experts that we had here said, delay phones as long as you can. And so I remember the boys would say, you know, Dad, when do we get a phone? I'd say, oh, let me talk to Mom. And 6 months later, did you talk to Mom yet? Oh, and I need to talk to Mom, and we'll see. Well, we delayed that for years. I think Trent was 17 and Troy was 15, and they were good with it. They kind of caught on after a while that we were going to wait until they needed them for driving, things like that. But this is a big issue, and parents are desperate to say, help us with managing this. Mm-hmm. And I'm looking forward to talking today with Mandy Majors about how to manage this area of our kids' development and, frankly, our own, if we're honest about it. How do we manage this for the family?
8: We're all affected by the screen. And so to that end, I think we parents will get some tips along the way as well.
9: Yeah, that's good.
8: Mandy Majors has two young adult children and is the founder of Next Talk, a nonprofit organization to help kids stay safe online by creating a culture of conversation within families and churches and schools. And she's written a terrific book called Keeping Kids Safe in a Digital World, A Solution That Works and 10 Practical Ideas for Implementing It.
9: Mandy, welcome to Focus on the Family for the first time.
7: Thank you so much for having me.
9: So you heard my little setup there. This is kind of the pain point for most parents. And the way we manage it generally is we just close our eyes to it at 7, 8, 9. We give them the tablet. We maybe even give them a phone, a smartphone. And we just, you know, they got to get used to it. Then the other extreme is batten down the hatches. You're never going to see the light of day when it comes to a screen until you're 21. That kind of two extremes. And then everything in the middle. Why do you think it's such a pain point, I guess, for us, particularly as Christian parents?
7: Well, we're trying to figure it out. It's a new territory that we're in. I found myself, when my daughter was 9, she came home and she asked me a very highly sexualized question. She didn't have a phone. And I thought in my Christian brain, if I don't give her a phone, I don't have to talk about all the online
9: stuff. Yeah, that's interesting.
7: Stuff.
9: Yeah.
7: And that was my moment that I looked at my husband and said, we're missing something in the church and in our Christian home. We're missing something because she's exposed even without technology.
9: Yeah. So you and your husband initially said no to technology. How did that work for you?
7: Well, she kept getting exposed to things, okay. Right? She would come home and tell me about, ask me questions. And I remember one night, my husband, he was like, let's just get out of here. Let's move somewhere where there's no Wi-Fi. We grow our own vegetables, you know? And that's what you feel like because their innocence is being stolen.
9: Yeah.
7: And every night we would just pray about like, how are we going to parent this? I mean, this was 11 years ago, so nobody was talking about it as much back then. And I remember one night we were praying and he grabbed my hand and he was like, we can't say no to all technology. Like, this is the world they're growing up in. And I think what we need to do is teach them how to use technology like we're going to teach them how to drive.
9: Yeah, that's good.
7: And when he said that, I was like, well, what do you mean by that? And he said, we're not going to start out going 70 miles an hour down the highway. It's going to be a step-by-step process. I'm going to start with them in the driveway, and we probably won't leave the first time. And that intrigued me. And I was like, okay, maybe we could do that. Maybe we could create this experiment in our home where we're walking our kids through a step-by-step process on how to use technology safely.
9: And I like the idea. It's almost, we often talk about inoculation. You know, it's not that we're going to keep them from it. It's helping them to decide how to manage it, right? How to not look at something as best as possible and how to control those appetites, et cetera. But it has to come with a lot of fear. I mean, because on the one hand, we're acknowledging there's no impenetrable way, no fortress we could create. I think for a lot of moms and dads, that's disheartening. Like, wow, it's made this battle even harder.
7: It was scary at first. And that's one of my points. Like, I had to process that, me and Jesus and my husband. I had to process the fear. But also, like, her being exposed without technology, it just created this awareness in me that not giving her a phone till she was 30, that didn't keep her safe. So I had to dig deep and figure out what is the solution and how are we going to tackle this in our home?
9: Whether it's YouTube or, I mean, I look up on YouTube how to get a fix it solution to a home problem, you know, whatever it might be. So there's a lot of good that comes with it. But what is lurking out there for the parents that aren't aware? What are some of the things that kids can be exposed to in those same good tools where bad things are happening?
7: Well, we're teaching kids watch on a screen and then emulate, right? Our washer breaks and we pull out the iPad and do everything the person tells us to do to save $800, right? Because
9: totally.
7: We're trying to fix it. So they're watching that in us. And oftentimes they are watching and emulating something bad and then we're getting mad at them. And instead, I think we need to tweak our thinking. There's a thought process that happens between the watch and the behavior, but are we teaching that? And I wasn't. The other thing too with YouTube, like, it's evolved since I've been in this over a decade. You know, now I actually consider YouTube a social media platform because if you think about it, there's YouTube Shorts. So you're scrolling just like TikTok and you can comment, you can interact with strangers. So I know a lot of parents don't think of that as social media, but it actually is.
9: Yeah.
7: And so we always have to be constantly evolving with the apps because they're updating and changing, and we need to be staying updated on that.
9: Yeah. And again, back to how to teach them to manage this. Do you always get a win or do you get some losses?
7: Well, I think the biggest thing is, you know I will crawl in bed with my husband at night, and sometimes he will say to me, Mandy, can you put your phone away? You know, we're constantly connected to work, to friends. And, you know, we struggle with this, but we hand our kid a phone at 16 and we expect them to have it perfectly figured out. And so I say, you know, look in the mirror, parents. If we are struggling to have the healthy balance, they are going to struggle. So we have to be the model here. And this is where we have to look in the mirror and admit when we're not good with our phones.
9: Mm. When you describe healthy balance, you know, that's, boy, that's so subjective. And I can see people, parents who are talking to friends, other side of the country, whatever it might be, highly justifiable. Mandy, I'm staying connected to my relatives and to my friends. I mean, you need to control those appetites. Mm-hmm. It's what you're saying, because you are being an example to the kids around the table.
7: Yeah, that's true. I would say one of the things is to be very clear about your boundaries and expectations from early on. So a couple things that I found really worked in our home is no phones in bedrooms at night, no phones at meals, no phones behind closed doors.
9: That's good.
7: Those sorts of things. Mm-hmm. And then if you start that when they're four with the family iPad, when they get a phone at 15 and 16, like, it's just standard operating procedure that I don't have a screen in my bed at night.
9: Yeah.
7: And so starting that early, and a lot of times we think parenting a phone is when they get a phone. Parenting a phone starts at 4 years old.
9: Before the phone.
7: Yeah, before. You are laying guidelines in place for your children to make sure they have that healthy balance.
10: You know, Mandy, I'm thinking there might be some parental hesitation to even talk about all this with their children because they don't have a handle on what you were just describing a moment ago about controlling their own appetite, Jim, as you put it. So what's the grace moment there, or how do they get unstuck in that?
7: Yeah, I think this is the moment that you have to look in the mirror and really be honest with Jesus and you. And apologize to your kids when you get it wrong. When you get it wrong, you know, when they're trying to tell you a story and you're on your phone and they're like, are you even listening to me? And it's very easy to be like, I'm responding to a work text. Can you give me a minute?
9: You know, ironically, I would say I did that far better with the boys than I did with Jean. I would tend to engage the phone with Jean because I can do two things at once.
10: He really can, by the way.
9: But it didn't give her my full attention. Yeah, but I think, ironically, absolutely, with the boys, I think I'd set it down to make sure I was that example, but not with my spouse.
7: Yeah.
9: So you got to look at all areas.
7: Absolutely. Yeah. Absolutely. Well, and I think, too, we need to look past the phone. I mean, yes, technology has created a lot of questions on how we're going to handle this. But when I was on this journey trying to figure out, like, what is the solution to keep my kids safe? You know, I kind of went through them all. First of all, okay, not giving her phone till she was 30, that didn't keep her safe. So that's off the list. I'm not going to be that hyper.
9: But I like the goal.
7: Yes, yes. And I believe in delaying for sure, for sure. Yeah. But also, like, once she earned a phone, it was almost like all I wanted to do was have an app that mirrored her phone where I could check everything. Mm-hmm. And I'm an advocate for being in your kid's phone. Absolutely. Have the passwords, do random phone checks, you know, be engaged in their online world. But the real solution that I think God gave me is, you know, restrictions are great. Use them. But it's really about the relationship.
9: Well, and also emancipating them. That's a word we've used here with Dr. Ken Wilgus. Yeah. You know, you're trying to emancipate your children into adulthood. So you need to teach them what is good and what is healthy and what is unhealthy. That just takes a lot of effort.
7: It's hard work. And it's I think that's why a lot of parents don't want to do it. Honestly, it's why I didn't want to do it. I wanted to get an app to monitor everything and send me reports. And those things are great. They're great tools. But you can't do that and take your hands off the wheel and be like, okay, we're done. I don't have to do anything else with technology.
9: Well, if you think about it, it's a lot like church. We allow church to teach our kids. You know, they're going to get that at Sunday school. So I don't have to be overly engaged there in doing devotional with the kids and all that. That is so far from the truth, right? You should be the core, and the church should be giving you the additional supplemental content.
7: Support.
9: Same thing here. Let me ask you this. Gaming apps, some of the dangers of online stuff. People out there don't always have the right desires for that relationship with your child. You know, you got strange people out there looking to groom your child for their own darkness, but speak to those.
7: Yeah, so I mean, I grew up in the generation of, you know, my mom telling me, don't get in the car with the guy offering you candy, you know, stranger danger.
9: Right.
7: Of course, we still have to worry about our kids being kidnapped, absolutely. But now your kids can be next to you on the family sofa playing Roblox with who they think is an 8-year-old kid, but it's actually a 72-year-old sex trafficking pimp building a relationship with your kid in your home. So the strangers are coming into our homes through the Xbox, through the PlayStation, and they are creating relationships with our children. And we need to bring awareness to that. We need to educate ourselves on that and make sure our kids know of the red flags of what to look for.
9: Mandy, you and your husband finally decided to get a phone for your daughter. Now, your daughter's out in the audience, so we may have to bring her in here in a minute. But how did you do? How did you navigate that? And was it kind of learn as you go?
7: Well, it was. But a couple key things we did was she earned it. And when I say earned, I mean I would look for things. Normally, kids play devices before they get a phone, a family iPad or even your own phone. Mm-hmm. They're communicating with their friends on your phone. And so what I would look for is when something, an inappropriate word would pop up on an app or something that she knew was not okay, that she would confide in me when she was playing my phone. And when she would do that, those were key indicators to me that she could be safe online because she was talking to me and reporting it to me. And she earned a phone. And I will say this too, no social media at first. So many times we, you know, a kid is gifted a phone and they open it up and it's a free for all. That's going 70 miles an hour down the freeway.
9: Right.
7: It is earn one social media platform at a time. And I would say the first couple months, there's no social media. And so you earn it step by step and you get on the same platform and you learn it with them. And I know some parents are like, I hate social media. I'm not going to do it. Listen, your kids will show you how to use it. They are so brilliant. They know, they love to teach us new things. But, you know, say, how does this work? How do you DM? You know, that's a direct message. Have your kids teach you in this world too, so that you're involved with them.
9: Yeah. And this is so good. I want to get into the solutions because you give parents 10 ideas on how to create a culture of conversation, which I think is brilliant, in your home. And let's walk through those. Maybe if you want to list them or you want to hit a couple of them. And of course, people, to get all 10, just get a copy of the book and John will give you those details in a minute. But go ahead and hit what you think would be most helpful.
7: Yeah, so I think one of them that's really, really important is when my daughter, she earned a phone, she didn't have social media at first, and then she earned her first social media platform. So we were walking through that, and I was learning it, and there were certainly moments of, uh-oh, we've messed up, we shouldn't have done this. You know, I mean, it was a true experiment. But I would wake up every day and just pray, Lord, don't let me miss the teachable moments. Let me be intentional. Anything that she says to me, you know, awaken me to that so I can speak into it. And one day she turned the corner with her phone in her hand. And I knew with the look on her face, it was going to be a moment. And she said, Mom, I'm scrolling through Instagram and our friends from church went to a wedding and it was a beautiful wedding. And they posted it and it said hashtag wedding. And she said, I clicked that because I wanted to see pretty dresses. And she said, Mom, this popped up. In that moment, old Mandy literally would have been like, I tried to be cool Insta mom, but we are done. That is of Satan and we're done. Throwing it away, deleting the app. That's what old Mandy would have done. New Mandy and Matt, when I told him this story, he's like, there's no way you responded that way. I'm like, yes, I did. He was like, that was Jesus. But new Mandy, this is what new Mandy did. New Mandy takes the phone, puts it face down, and I look at my daughter and I say, I am so proud of you. You saw something that made you feel like, oh, this is not normal. And you could have kept clicking, but instead you took that captive. You didn't go down that rabbit trail and you trusted me with it. So because you trusted me, you get a new app today.
9: Wow.
7: Now, her eyes lit up, and I was an experiment, so I had to roll back a minute. I said, okay, not, it has to be mommy-approved app.
9: This is not a free-for-all.
7: It's not a free-for-all.
9: Yeah, but I like the concept of that.
7: Well, I didn't know what I was doing in the moment.
9: Yeah.
7: I didn't know what I was doing. But I phrase it in my book as, one, avoid crazy parent mode.
9: Yeah.
7: Don't be me. Don't throw away the app or take away the phone when they confide in you. Because, listen, all these years later, now I'm looking back on that moment. What that does is it creates an environment when your kid is exposed to something, they are going to hide it from you because they don't want to lose their device or lose the app. And that is creating a space where Satan is speaking harm into our children and they can't confide in us. Instead of switching to, thank you so much for telling me.
9: Yeah.
7: And what was even cooler in that moment that night, I crawled in bed with my daughter and I said, I'm having trouble getting those images out of my mind. Are you okay? Mm. Are you okay? Mm. And you guys,
9: so honest,
7: I mean, that's Deuteronomy 6:6 and 7, right? Yeah. Talk when you're going to bed. Yeah. Like God knows what he's doing. And that night was so cool because we talked about, I looked at her. I mean, you know, we were laying there in bed, but I said to her, honey, when you see things like that, you're going to go to school tomorrow and you're going to see people differently. And I don't want that for you. Like, I want you to protect your heart and mind. And also I said, we're more than objects. Like, we've got skills and talents and we're more than body parts.
9: Yeah.
7: And so, you know, you're going to have to make a decision. This is readily available for your generation. And I want you to understand why it's not good for your heart and mind.
9: No, it's so good. And I think that avoiding of crazy parent mode is probably the toughest thing to do because you're reacting in the moment. And it's even touching our core fears ourselves, right, of our own. So we react and then you're going to have to clean up on aisle one on that and then move to the object lesson. That's critical.
7: Absolutely. Well, and I would say for any parent out there who are like, oh, I threw away the iPad last night when they showed me something on Roblox.
9: I boiled it in water.
7: I want to encourage you because I've had to do this myself, so I know what this looks like. Go back and apologize to your kid. And it goes like this. I am so sorry that I yelled at you. I was not mad at you at all. In fact, you did everything right.
9: Right.
7: Something bad popped up and you showed it to me. You did everything right. And that's what I want you to keep doing. I'm sorry that I yelled. I'm mad because that shouldn't be on a kid's app, that you live in a world that shouldn't be on a kid's app. And I'm mad about that, but I'm not mad at you.
9: Yeah.
7: So if you keep confiding in me, you and I are working together to keep you safe from all that.
9: Yeah.
7: That way it creates a team environment. You and your kid are working together to protect them from harm.
9: Yeah, that's good.
7: Yeah.
9: Describe what family screen guidelines should look like. I mean, everybody's struggling with this one. Don't have them. Have 14, 20. What is a good family screen policy?
7: Well, is it becoming an idol? Like, that's what you have to ask yourself. Can you live without it? You know, if your snap streaks die tomorrow, are you going to have a meltdown? That should be a red flag in your teenager's mind that it's becoming an idol. You know, we talk about that a lot in our home. Those core things about the bedrooms, the bathrooms, at mealtime, when you're with grandparents that you see for 2 minutes, are you on your screen? Are you talking to your grandparents? You know, core things like that, maintaining that healthy balance, I think is so important.
9: Really good. Mandy, right at the end here, speak to the mom or dad who has given in and really cast it away. You know, everybody's going to deal with this. You're going to deal with this. You'll figure it out. Kind of a hands-off approach. And they're hearing this going, uh-oh, what do I do now?
7: Hmm. Yeah, well, first of all, what I would say is give yourself some grace. Like, we're all learning how to parent this in real time. So that's the first thing. The second thing is, I would not go in guns blazing and say, I heard this podcast, no phones in bedrooms, no phones in bathrooms. Because here's the thing, your kids are going to hate you for that. And I don't want that. I don't want there to be a breakdown in relationship. I think what you could do is have a real sincere conversation with your children and say, I think I messed up. I gave you your phone. You have it at night. I set no boundaries. Have you been exposed? And say the big words because your kid has a phone. You need to say those words with your kids. Yeah. Say the big things if your kid has a phone and own your part. I messed up. I should have created some boundaries. I should have warned you that there's dangers on that. And I just didn't know. And I'm really sorry.
9: Think of the power of that as a parent, kind of fessing up that I blew it. I was looking the other way.
7: So can we have a reset? You know, can we have a reset? And I always tell parents, like, the number one thing that I would want you to do, move towards, is getting the phones out of bedrooms at night. That's critical. So maybe just having a conversation with them is, you know, one of the things I've learned is online predators target kids at night and they DM and they act like they're your friend and they're not, and they get you into weird situations, and kids have literally been lost by suicide because of sextortion schemes like this. Yeah. So talk with them about that and explain the why behind it. And then also, like, just the science. You need 8 hours of sleep. You're going to be a better athlete tomorrow. You're going to be a better person tomorrow. You know, recognizing that.
9: Absolutely. It strikes me that, you know, even every area of your life, I think of this in managing here at Focus on the Family, up on the table, get everything into the light. If we've made a mistake, let's talk about it so we can correct it. Same is true for parenting. Okay, I've made a mistake. I want to get this up on the table. It's a great demonstration for your children to see you doing that. And it allows them a mechanism to say the same thing.
7: Bring it into the light.
9: Bring it
7: into
9: the light.
7: That's one of the things we say all the time.
9: Yeah.
7: And I also want to say, parents, Christian parents, if you found something on your kid's phone and you're just disappointed, listen, if we have not talked to them about that, we're partly to blame, and we have to own that. That's not giving a scapegoat to your kids. But what I have found working with these families is sometimes if parents will fess up, then eventually the kids will be like, yeah, I should have known better.
9: Yeah.
7: And they'll own their part. And then we can come together and heal together as a team.
9: Well, that's so good.
10: Mm. Well, I so appreciate Mandy Majors today and how open she was about her own family's struggles with technology and how they navigated things with her daughter. And boy, that last point is so critical. It's got to be us as the adults leading the way. And I hope you've picked up some ideas on how to do that, how to lead the way, and how to manage tech in your family. Mandy's book is certainly full of more practical insights and help. 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

0: God is looking for men and women that will shine their lights in our very dark world.
1: Our culture has never needed that light more than today. Coming up on A New Beginning, Pastor Greg Laurie points out how to make ourselves useful for kingdom purposes.
0: God can do more with a handful of people that are fully committed than he can with thousands who aren't. Will you be a real committed follower of Jesus Christ? God can do a lot with a little.

0: might think that our effort by itself doesn't count for much. Maybe we're the only believer in our family, or the only Christian at work, or the only one in our group of friends at school. The odds are against us. Well, today on A New Beginning, Pastor Greg Laurie takes us to one of the most encouraging stories in the Old Testament. We'll catch up with a military leader about to fight a battle when God told him to send most of his army home so that God alone would get credit for the victory.
1: And I were with another couple the other night, and they were asking us, is one of you the neater one, or one the messier one in your relationship? Oh, yes, we said, definitely. So he asked, well, who's the messy one? I said, oh, it's Kathy. She is so messy. I said, we go to hotel rooms. She trashes them like a rock star. It's so embarrassing. She's the messiest person I've ever met. They're both, him and his wife are like, wow, I can't believe it. I said, I'm joking. It's the very opposite is the case. She's very neat, very organized, always tidying up. Right after she makes a meal, she's cleaning it up. She washes my clothes while I'm still wearing them. And I have to say, it's very traumatizing the time I've spent in a dryer. I don't like it at all. But so it's not that at all. But I bring this up because sometimes in life, you know, we don't quite finish a job. I'll start a project at home and I won't finish it. Kathy always finishes what she begins. And I think in life, the same can happen. We say, I'm going to commit this area to the Lord and I'm going to be disciplined in this other area. But then a little time passes. I make a compromise here. I neglect something else there. And then I live to regret it later in life. We don't think about the long-lasting repercussions of our actions on our lives, on our children's lives, on our grandchildren's lives, and even our great-grandchildren's lives. But there is cause and effect. There is action and reaction. So we have to think about that. So what we're about to read picks up where Joshua leaves off. About 200 years later, we find out what happened to Israel when they didn't do what God told them to do in the book of Joshua. So as we come to this story, we see things are spiritually and morally upside down. In fact, there's a verse, Judges 17:6, that sums it up. It says, in those days, Israel had no king, so the people did whatever seemed right in their own eyes. Let me do a 60s paraphrase. Everyone was doing their own thing. And is that not a description of what is happening in America today? We're all doing our own thing. We're disregarding. Everyone was doing their own thing. And is that not a description of what is happening in America today? We're all doing our own thing. We're disregarding.

0: in, preparing the little wheat that he had, hiding behind the walls of a small wine press. Hardly a picture of heroism or courage, but this is the man that God chose. So Judges 6, verse 12, we read this. The angel of the Lord appeared and said to him, "Mighty hero, the Lord is with you." Gideon said, "Oh, my Lord, if the Lord is with us, then why has all of this happened to us? And where are all of his miracles, which our fathers told us about, saying, 'Did not the Lord bring us from Egypt?' But now," Gideon says, "the Lord has forsaken us and delivered us into the hands of the Midianites." Then the Lord turned to him and said, "Go in this might of yours, and you will save Israel from the hand of the Midianites." God says, get a bunch of men together. Start forming your army. Incredibly, impressively, Gideon manages to form an army of 32,000 men. This is what happened next. Judges 7, verse 2. The Lord said to Gideon, "You have too many warriors with you. If I let you all fight the Midianites, the Israelites will boast to me that they save themselves by their own strength. Therefore, tell the people, whoever is timid or afraid, they can leave this mountain and go home." So 22,000 of them went home, leaving only 10,000 willing to fight. Wow. Hey, if you don't want to fight, go home. 22,000 guys, see ya, man. Wow. Now he's down to 10,000 men. What a disappointment. God was putting Gideon in a place where if the Lord didn't come through for him, he was dead in the water. And sometimes the Lord does this. He'll pull away our security blanket. We don't have all the backup plans in place. And we're facing an emergency. We're facing a crisis. We're facing a problem. It might be a financial crisis. It might be a health crisis. It might be a family crisis. And it's getting worse and worse. And you need to just call out and say, "Lord, if you don't come through for me, I don't have any hope." But that's not a bad place to be, because that means you're in complete dependence upon God. So sometimes the Lord will allow this to happen so we will realize the only way out is him. There will be times in life where you will face what seem to be insurmountable obstacles, like the Red Sea he wants you to get through, or the towering walls of a Jericho he wants you to fell, or a frightening giant like Goliath he wants you to defeat. But there's God doing his part, and then there's us doing our part. There's always his part and our part. The Red Sea parted, but Israel had to march through. The walls of Jericho fell, but Israel still had to march around them. The giant Goliath fell, but David still had to attack him. So Gideon says to the men that don't want to fight, "Okay, go home to mommy." Now he's down to a much smaller fighting force. Why did he dismiss those men? Because fear is contagious. Listen to this. If you're looking for an easy life, if you're looking for a life with no conflict, with no challenge, go home to mommy. Because the Christian life is not an easy life. It is a life where you will face spiritual warfare. It is a life where you will need to resist temptation. It is a life where you will need to obey God and be countercultural in almost every way imaginable, and perhaps even more so right now than I can remember. But here's the thing. It is the only life that is worthwhile, following Jesus Christ.
1: For joining us for A New Beginning with Pastor Greg Laurie. Today, we're watching Gideon prepare for battle with his army of 32,000 men when the Lord told him to send more than two-thirds of his army home. Pastor Greg is highlighting the spiritual lessons to be learned.
0: Now, one final test. Judges 7, verse 4. The Lord told Gideon, "You still have too many. Bring them down to the spring, and I will sort out who will go with you and who will not." When Gideon took his warriors down to the water, the Lord said, "Divide the men into two groups, and one group put all those who cup water in their hands, and the other group put all those who kneel down and drink with their mouths in the stream." We'll call them the lappers and the cuppers. The lappers could have been easily ambushed and killed. They just have their face buried in the water, drinking, not alert to what's going on around them. But the cuppers, those who kneeled, bringing the water to their lips, were alert, cautious, watching. The Lord

So that's it. Now he's got it down to 3% of the original 10,000. This is the Delta Force. These are the Green Berets. These are the Army Rangers. These are the SWAT team. These are the elite ones now that God is going to use. Our Lord says, okay, here's a battle plan. You ready? Yes. You're going to break the men into two groups. And here's what you do. On one hand, you're going to hold a torch, fire, put a clay pot over it. And on the other hand, you hold a sword? No. A little knife? No knife. A trumpet. Oh, really? Isn't this like what happened at Jericho where they're marching around blowing trumpets? What is the thing with trumpets? A trumpet. A torch and a trumpet. Okay. Then what? So you run down the hill. You just say, for the Lord and for Gideon. You smash the clay pot. They see the torch. Blow your little trumpet. That's it. That's it. Wow. And that's exactly what they did. They come running down the hill at night. Boom, they break the pot. Now the enemy see the flame. They blow their trumpet, the sword of the Lord. And of Gideon, the Midianites completely freak out. They're so disoriented, they don't know what's happening. And they start attacking each other and kill themselves. And God gave to Israel the victory. It's so crazy, but it's classic. And the Lord did it in such a way so he would get all the glory. So what's the takeaway truth of all of this? Simple. God is looking for men and women today that will shine their lights in our very dark world. He's looking for people who will make a stand for their faith wherever they are, starting with their family. Because there's a lot of people that I would describe as fair weather followers. You know, they say they're Christians, but they won't make the stand. They're like the people that were fearful and afraid. But then there are those that are really committed. And they say, I want to be used by God. I wonder if some of you are here right now. God can do more with a handful of people that are fully committed than he can with thousands who aren't. Will you be a real committed follower of Jesus Christ? There's an interesting little passage at the end of the Gospel of John. It says that many believed in him when they saw the signs that he did, but Jesus did not commit himself to them. Another way to translate that would be many believed in him, but he didn't believe in them. Why? It tells us because he knew it was in the heart of man. He could see that their faith was fickle. He could see that their commitment was not genuine. So he did not commit himself to them, but then John 3 starts. Now there was a man of the Pharisees named Nicodemus who came to Jesus at night. And we see the Lord unfolding the truths of the kingdom of God to this man named Nicodemus who came by night. Nick at night. If you laughed, you're old because that's a really dated reference, but it's all good. And I've been using it a long time. But why did Jesus open his heart to Nicodemus when he effectively closed it to these other people? Because Nicodemus really wanted to know God. And those other people did not. Yeah, Gideon came and did what he did at night, and so did Nicodemus. But the Lord opened the truth up to him, and he said, you must be born again. We've all heard the news about the tragic death of Matthew Perry, one of the stars of Friends. And I watched a little interview that Matthew did a while ago, in which he said when he was a very young man, he prayed a prayer to God. And his prayer was, God, make me famous. No matter what, more than anything else, my prayer is make me famous. He said a couple of weeks later, he was offered the role that he played on Friends. Careful what you wish for, you might get it. Matthew spent the rest of his life dealing with alcohol and drugs, and it was a great struggle. He said in another interview that he was a seeker of truth. I hope he found his way to Jesus Christ. But this is the thing. We think, man, if I just had fame, I would be happy. We did a whole film about it. We explore the emptiness of fame. And there's so many things that we can choose in life saying, this will make me happy, and it won't. And there are these tragic illustrations of this in the lives of people that have been there, done that, bought the t-shirt, and in some cases, they've been the t-shirt, and they're telling us, this is not the answer. It's Christ we're looking for. So God revealed himself to Nicodemus because the Bible says, those that seek me will find me.
So when I meet someone who says, well, I'm seeking God, my test as to whether or not they're seeking God is how they react to the gospel. It's interesting when someone says, well, I'm seeking God. Really, let me tell you what the Bible says. Wait, put that away. Well, it's just the Bible. Put it away. Don't quote the Bible to me, man. Wait, I thought you were seeking God. I am. Have you ever read the Bible? No. Can I tell you a verse from the Bible? No. Wait, if you're seeking God, if you're seeking truth, why will you not even listen to what the Bible says? Answer, they're not seeking God. Because God says, I will reveal myself to those that seek me. So if you really want to know truth, you'll at least be open to what the scripture says. And here's what the scripture says. It's what Jesus said to Nicodemus. For God so loved the world, he gave his only begotten son. And whosoever believes in him shall not perish, but have everlasting life. That's the gospel truth. That's the gospel in a nutshell. And that's what Jesus said to Nicodemus, and that's what he says to all of us right now. So in closing, maybe I'm talking to somebody that has had the bottom in life drop out. Maybe you've realized your dreams and then some. Maybe you've checked all those boxes that you thought you should check to make you happy, and there's something missing still. It's not something, it's someone. It's Jesus you're looking for. And he's here with us right now in this place, speaking to you, standing at the door of your life, and he is knocking, and he's saying, if you'll hear his voice and open the door, he will come in. So if you need Jesus to come into your life and forgive you of your sin, that can happen for you right here, right now. In a moment, we're going to bow our heads and pray, and I'm going to extend an invitation for anyone here that wants to find what you've always been looking for. You know, when I was a little boy, I lived with my grandparents for a few years, and I would go to bed at night, and I would pull the covers over my head, and I would talk to an imaginary character that I made up, and I named him Mr. Nobody. And I would tell Mr. Nobody all of my problems. Sad thing is, I was 30 when this happened, but no, I was actually very, very young. And I would tell Mr. Nobody what was troubling me. I would tell him what happened to me that day. I was reaching out. I didn't know who to talk to. And one day I realized Mr. Nobody had a name. It was Jesus. My little boy way, with as little as I knew, I was trying to find God, and he revealed himself to me, as he will reveal himself to you if you really want to know him. Let's pray. Father, I pray you'll speak to the heart of every person here, every person listening, watching, wherever they may be. If they don't know you, let this be the day they believe. The moment they're forgiven of all of their sins, we commit them to you now. Amen.

0: Pastor Greg Laurie with an important prayer for those who are feeling the need to make a change today in their relationship with the Lord. And if you feel the Lord nudging you, well, Pastor Greg wants to help you to take the next step.
1: Would you like Jesus Christ to come into your life? Would you like your sin forgiven? Would you like to fill the hole in your soul? Would you like to go to heaven when you die? If so, just stop what you're doing and pray this prayer with me. You can pray it out loud if you like. You can pray it in the quietness of your heart if you choose, but pray this prayer. This is a prayer of asking Jesus Christ to come into your life. Pray these words. Lord Jesus, I know that I'm a sinner, but I know that you're the Savior who died on the cross for my sin and rose again from the dead. I turn from that sin now, and I choose to follow you from this moment forward. Thank you for hearing this prayer and answering this prayer. In Jesus' name I pray, amen. Hey, did you just pray that prayer? If so, I want to congratulate you and be the first to say, welcome to the family of God.
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2: Hi, this is Chuck Swindoll with Insight for Living on 96.3. Jack often reminds us that life can be defined as a series of fairly ordinary days. In fact, most days are quite predictable, without divine skywriting or obvious signs of some great movement of God. However, occasions come that break the cycle. Hi, I'm Clayton Bjellin, and today on Insight for Living, Chuck Swindoll describes one of those history-shattering moments in the life of Esther. In our continuing study of her life, we'll discover how God orchestrated all the elements as this woman walked hand in hand with destiny. Let's open the Bible and pick up with Esther in chapters 1 and 2.
3: On the seventh day, when the heart of the king was merry with wine, he makes a command to his wise men that are at least listed here, the seven eunuchs who served in his presence. And this is what he commanded. They were to bring Queen Vashti before the king, her royal crown, royal headpiece, in order to display her beauty to the people and the princes, for she was beautiful. You can count on this. When scripture says she's beautiful, it really means it. Queen Vashti, verse 12, refused to come at the king's command. Well, Queen Vashti's words enraged the king. He absolutely couldn't stand it. Remember, he's drunk. Verse 12 tells us the king became very angry and his wrath burned within him. What are we going to do? What's our game plan? In the presence of the king and the princes, Memucan said this: Queen Vashti has wronged not only the king, but all the princes and all the peoples who are in all the provinces of King Ahasuerus. I would say that's a little overreaction, wouldn't you? But he says it nevertheless. The queen's conduct will become known to all the women, causing them to look with contempt on their husbands, saying, King Ahasuerus commanded Queen Vashti to be brought in to his presence, and she didn't come. You see, the fear, obviously, is that before long, all women will be doing what Queen Vashti has done, and the men will lose control of their wives. And this day, the ladies of Persia and Media who have heard of the queen's conduct will speak in the same way to all the king's princes. And there will be plenty of contempt and anger. Can't you hear this? All men's gathering as they are all agree. Yeah, that's right, man. My wife's like that. Man, she hears about Vashti. She's going to go nuts. She's already a rebel, but she's going to get absolutely out on and on and on. And finally, he's got the king all ready for his suggestion. If it pleases the king, let a royal edict be issued by him, and let it be written in the laws of the Medes and the Persians. Remember, that's the law that's never changed. So that it cannot be repealed, that Vashti should come no more into the presence of King Ahasuerus. Now, that was his right. He certainly had the right to say, that's it, curtains. You've seen the last of me, lady, you're gone. So directly, this edict had to do with his own home and his own marriage. But he goes further. Let the king give her royal position to another who is more worthy than she. Enter Esther. This is the wonder of God's sovereignty. He works in these remarkable ways, moving and pushing and changing minds until he brings even, let me say it, out of the most carnal and secular of settings, a decision that will set our course anew. We're going to see that all the way through this book, and I love it. Look at verse 20. They go a little further in the edict than I think would be practically possible to require. When the king's edict, which he shall make, is heard throughout all his kingdom, great as it is, then all women will give honor to their husbands, great and small. I'm not sure about that. And this word pleased the king and the princes, and the king did as Memucan proposed. He sent letters to all the king's provinces, to each province according to its script, and to every people according to their language. Notice what it says. Every man shall be the master in his own house, and the one who speaks in the language of his own people. He'll be in charge, and he will speak for the family. God's heart is on his people, a remnant in Persia, away from Zion. He must preserve them from extinction. That requires decisions from the top, and that requires one of his people to be there, namely Esther, who will someday be sitting beside Ahasuerus, whom she doesn't even know today. God does not go by the human clock. Compared to the works of mankind, God is extremely deliberate and painfully slow. God's wheels grind slowly and exceedingly fine. Now, Esther chapter 2. After these things. Now, when I read after these things, I thought, well, fourth year of his reign. How about the end of the third year of his reign? And I began to read through the chapter, and I didn't find any help until I came to verse 16 of chapter 2, where Esther, who wins the Miss Persia contest, Esther is taken to King Ahasuerus to his royal palace in the 10th month, which is the month Tebeth, in the seventh year of his reign. You're telling me 4 years have gone by? In between chapters 1 and 2. So I thought, what happened during those 4 years? Learn a little history. Ahasuerus, also known as King Xerxes, reigned, and you count backwards because it's BC, from 486 to 465 BC. 486 to 465. History books tell us that this particular king, whom the books call Xerxes, and I quote, made an ambitious but disastrous attempt to conquer Greece. He returned defeated, and he opened the doors of the palace, and there was no lovely wife to greet him with arms outstretched, no comforting words of understanding. For the first time, he has been defeated on the battlefield. There's nothing good on the stove in the kitchen. And he's lonely. After these things, the anger of the king had subsided. Of course, it's been 3 years. The reason I say that is these gals that ran for Miss Persia had to have a full year before they came in to see the king, and so I'll get to that a little later on in the passage. You'll read about it when we get there, but it took another year. So he's 3 years later, and he's defeated, and he's alone. He remembered Vashti, and if you're used to a wife, even though she may be a little strong-willed at times, you need her when you come home defeated. You need her arms around you. You need the understanding of your partner. He doesn't find it. He remembered Vashti and what she had done and what had been decreed against her. I think there is a surrounding sense of low-grade depression that comes in over him. The king's attendants who served him said, "Let beautiful young virgins be sought for the king." Isn't it interesting, by the way, that the king had the power to have any woman in the kingdom, snap of his finger, should be in his presence, right there in his bedchamber. But he doesn't want a woman for the night. He wants a wife. You see, he's not drunk any longer. He's thinking clearly now. Who wouldn't prefer a woman who will be there tomorrow and the next day, in contrast to a quickie sex experience for the night with some unnamed female? And so they say, "Let the king appoint overseers in all the provinces of his kingdom, that they may gather every beautiful young virgin to Susa, the capital, to the harem." Look, he even had a harem. He didn't want one of them. "Into the custody of Haggai, the king's eunuch, who was in charge of the women, and let their cosmetics be given them." How interesting. And then let the young lady who pleases the king be the queen in place of Vashti. We'll get another wife for you. This one will be beautiful. She will be the most beautiful woman in Persia. We'll go to all 127 provinces and we'll find the best of the group. We'll even have her made even more attractive with cosmetics. Drop down, if you will, to verse 12. "When the turn of each young lady came to go in to King Ahasuerus at the end of her 12 months," look at that, there's that extra year I told you about, "she would have 12 months under specific regulations for the women. How would they be spent? The days of her beautification, of their beautification, were completed as follows: 6 months with oil of olay, oil of myrrh, and 6 months with spices and cosmetics for women." Kyle, C.F. Kyle of the Kyle and Daily Commentaries, makes comment that these words are to rub, to polish, to adorn with all kinds of precious ointments. It's physical beauty that they're going for. And before you sneer at that, ladies, trust me, the men aren't sneering. Before you buy into the feminist movement of our day where you can look like an unmade bed and still you're to be adored and appreciated, learn a lesson from Scripture. Every once in a while, Scripture does say a word about physical beauty. It doesn't place the emphasis on it that you would hear in lustful magazines or from lustful men, but it does place an emphasis on your beauty. The cosmetics mentioned here. Look at verse 5. Suddenly he mentions a Jew in Susa. Does that sound like an uneventful start? There's not a guy in the palace that knows Mordecai by name. But they're going to, because God's hand is moving the heart of the king like channels of water. "There was a Jew in Susa, the capital, whose name was Mordecai, the son of Jair, son of Shimei, son of Kish, a Benjamite, who had been taken into exile." Now, the "who" is a reference to Kish. Mordecai wasn't taken into exile. Back in his genealogy, Kish was. "Had been taken into exile from Jerusalem with the captives who had been exiled." We've been over all that historical jazz, so there's no reason to repeat it. The point is, he is unrelated to the Persian kingdom. He's a Jew living in exile. He hasn't gone back to Jerusalem. And on top of that, he's bringing up, verse 7, Hadassah. Myrtle is the original word, like a myrtle tree, a myrtle bush, fragrance. Her Persian name is Esther, which means star, like a star in the sky. His uncle's daughter, she had neither father nor mother. It's the first reference to Esther, but I'll tell you, she emerges with incredible beauty and character that'll just make you take your hat off. She is one phenomenal lady. Next time we're going to look at the queen-like qualities of a lovely lady, all drawn from the life of Esther in this early reference to her. It says in verse 7, the young lady was beautiful of form and features, the original said. She was beautiful. She had a beautiful body. She had a beautiful face. She had beautiful features. When her father and her mother died, Mordecai took her as his own daughter, period. And that's where we got to stop. Orphan, beautiful, and before long you're going to hear, there she goes, Miss Persia. She doesn't know that right now. She has no idea of the stuff we've uncovered yet. Her day began rather uneventfully. Before her years would end, she would be crowned in an incredible coronation as the Queen of Persia. Now, this is not a sermon about Persian history. This is a sermon about life. And I find woven through the tapestry of this wonderful story that we've begun to uncover three timeless lessons that are going to be true till we draw our last breath and in the next generation when we're gone. Number one has to do with God's plan. Second has to do with God's purposes. And third has to do with God's people. Listen, God's plans are not hindered when the events are carnal or secular. God's plans are not hindered when the events that seem significant are carnal and secular. He is not limited to working in the Christian family. He is as much at work in the Oval Office as he is in your pastor's study. He is as much at work in the heart of the president as he is in the Christian leaders in America. The day you doubt that is the day you limit his sovereignty. And you will stop reading the news and you will become rather unhelpful in interpreting events of life. Christians, stay in touch with the news. God is at work. He's moving. He's touching lives. He's shaping kingdoms. Just because they happen to be secular or carnal doesn't mean he's not present. He may not be glorified, but he's present. He's at work. None of it makes him go, he's never surprised. Second, God's purposes. God's purposes are not frustrated by moral or marital failures. Isn't that encouraging? Especially if you have failed morally or maritally. I can't imagine the debauchery of the banquet hall. I can't imagine the vulgarity and obscenity of the jokes. I can't imagine the lust in the mind of King Ahasuerus when he wanted to bring in his nude wife, if that indeed was his plan. But I'll tell you, in spite of the low morals and the breakdown in their marriage, God's purposes were not frustrated, and neither are they in your life. How do I know that? Because he is a God of grace. He is a God of great grace. Third, God's people. This is my favorite one. God's people are not excluded from high places because of handicap or hardship. Don't you even think about discounting anybody from being in a place of significance. I'm laughing because I saw a sign the other day that said, don't you even think about parking here. Isn't that a good sign? Don't you even think that somebody is off the record. God's people are not excluded from high places because of handicap or hardship. I don't know if Mordecai knew where the next meal was coming from. I do know that Esther was orphaned. And I do know she was not nobility. She's not the last commoner that nobility placed hands on. Nor is she the last one that God exalted from nothing. Classic illustration. A young couple that made a 90-mile journey south found no place to stay, and in the middle of the night caused the angels to declare God is here. Joseph and Mary, the vehicles for the birth of the Messiah, who did not come with royal blood from this earth's perspective, but he became the true King of Kings and Lord of Lords. May we bow together. I don't know where this message finds you, probably discounting the significance of these days, probably sighing rather than singing, no doubt thinking, what in the world good can come from all that I'm having to live with? These kids I can't handle. The pressure of today, I can't see the purpose. You've heard enough today to know that God's hand is not short and it cannot save, nor is his ear heavy that he cannot hear. You may be the one he's working on in this very place today. You may be the individual who needed to hear this the most. You may need to hear it on behalf of one of your kids, or on behalf of your mate, or a close friend, or maybe you yourself. When you take that journey to the cross where Christ paid for your sins, do you find some place in your past where you bowed the knee to him and claimed, "All hail King Jesus, all hail Emmanuel"? Have you given him your life, your heart, your future, your sinfulness, for him to cleanse and make right? Hey, what are you waiting for? Now's the time. You need to come today. Don't delay. Thank you, Father, for the stories of your book. They pulsate with significance, and we realize how directly they are tied into our day. Forgive us for living in such an ultra-Christian world with only Christian contacts that we have failed to see the movement of a sovereign God in the vast scenes of state and empires in our world. Broaden our world with this story of Esther, and may we remain pure and committed to the things of God while we remain sensitive to your hand moving in carnal, secular, even drunken places. Thank you, Father, for your work in our lives. Bring to yourself this day those desperately in need of hope and a reason to go on.

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That's the heart of Chuck Swindoll's message today on Insight for Living. 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He may be quietly preparing you right now for your appointment with destiny. 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I'm Clayton Bjellin. 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
1: Three brothers in a fire, willing to die for their faith. 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And Daniel met a lion, because he chose to pray. 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
1: 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Plastic surgery, cosmetic dentistry, beauty therapy. But sometimes it doesn't matter how much we scrub the outside of the cup, it can still be filthy on the inside. And what most of us need is a makeover on the inside. The Apostle Paul uses the metaphor of stripping off the old self and clothing ourselves with a new self, a self that's being renewed day by day back into the image of our Creator. It's an interesting metaphor, that, because although Paul's talking about changing clothes, trading the old ones for new ones, that change is actually something that happens on the inside first, and then it works its way out to who we are and what we say and what we do. And as one who was in desperate need of a makeover, what I discovered was that the only way I could get the change to happen on the outside, well, it was to let Jesus loose on the inside, in my heart.
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2: I hate feeling sick. 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Sometimes we can get a sickness like this with our behaviour too. It starts off with a little white lie, then we put ourselves before others, and soon enough we're totally overcome with bad decisions. 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Now this kind of sickness is hard to shake, but when we look to God, we're reminded that He desires for our whole lives to be healthy again. He can help us shake off our unhealthy lifestyle and live in the fullness of His grace.
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3: 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Instead, there was a massive explosion that almost destroyed the apartment, and both my parents ended up in hospital with very serious burns. 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So I understand what God means when he says in the Bible, "I am your shield." 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Remember, God has promised to be your shield, so take him up on that promise.
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5: Being a teenager can be a challenge, and parenting one can be just as interesting. One of the hardest things I discovered when bringing up a teenager was not being able to pick their friends. As adults, we know that the people we associate with have a huge influence on us. And when you see your teenager hanging out with a crowd that may encourage not so great behaviour, it's certainly difficult to deal with. One thing that I always insisted on, though, was that my teenager was making her own decisions. Sure, other people can easily influence us, but the decision is still ours to make. This is not just true for teenagers, but also for adults. God gave each of us the ability to choose for ourselves, and we need to take responsibility for the actions that we take. All throughout the Bible, we read of people making poor choices and turning away from God. And he reminded them then, as he reminds us now, do not follow the crowd in doing wrong. The best place for us to be is walking with God, but the choice is always yours.
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4: Have you ever noticed the difference between the way boxers and footballers talk about their performance in their chosen sports? On the surface, there probably shouldn't be too much difference. Both footballers and boxers are into contact sport, they're both aggressive, and they both have that tough, blokey way of approaching what they do. The difference for me is that boxers always talk about themselves. I'm better, I'm tougher, I'm faster and stronger. The language is always about me. The footballer almost always talks about the team. In most post-match interviews with the man of the match, the reply to the compliment that the player has had a great match is almost always about the team. The team played well, the boys were strong, the players stuck to the game plan. The comment is always about the team. While footballers are not always great examples, their approach to life as a team is a positive picture. It does reflect the picture the Bible gives us of life. We are here for each other and not just for ourselves.
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3: I'm sure you've had some bottom-of-the-bucket moments. 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
5: 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He writes that it's God's perfect law that gives freedom. We often feel that the word law means constraint and oppression, like driving a powerful car on an open highway and sticking to a 100-kilometre-an-hour speed limit. It feels like constraint. It would be more helpful to think of the law like a set of instructions to complete a new piece of furniture from IKEA. You are free to throw away the instructions and build the furniture however you would like. Yet most of us studiously follow the instructions, not because it's a law that constrains, but it's a set of instructions that will lead us to properly completed furniture. It's a law that frees us.
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4: Lance Armstrong is possibly the greatest cyclist the world has seen. His record of 7 Tour de France wins may never be broken. Yet Armstrong does not list the winning of the Tour de France as his greatest achievement, but rather that he is a cancer survivor. Armstrong was given little chance of overcoming cancer, but survived. Armstrong gives his time to encourage others struggling to overcome cancer, especially children. When asked why he does this, Armstrong answered, "It's the obligation of the cured." Isn't that a great phrase? It says that while it's great to overcome hardship or illness in our lives, we survive not only for ourselves, but for all of the community. Our surviving says we now have an obligation to give to others so that they can be encouraged to keep going. This helps to explain why Christians are so keen to tell others about their faith in Jesus. It's the obligation of the cured. The freedom Christians have found in Jesus is something that they want everyone to know.
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4: It's one thing to believe in Jesus and to believe in eternal life, but there are people walking around who believe that stuff, but somehow they're not quite living the life that he promised us for here and now. Hi, I'm Bernie Diamond, and welcome again to the program as we take another look at your life from a different perspective. So are you living your life to the full? Come on, not a 1 or 2 out of 10, not even a 5 or 6 or 7 out of 10, but a minimum of 10 out of 10 and then some. Well, I'm not saying that there won't be ups and downs. There always will be. But I don't know. My hunch is that despite all that goes on around us, we should be able to live a life of outrageous joy right here through the ups and downs. And yet I know so many people who believe in Jesus and people who don't, who seem to be living a 2 or a 5 or even a 7 out of 10 kind of life, always with this, I don't know, nagging suspicion that there's a destiny, there's something more for them, but never really getting close to that. Me? I want to be the me I was meant to be. I want to live the life I was meant to live. I want to live my life to the full. How about you? And yet there's an amazing portrait of that kind of half-life, not really complete life, in the Bible. It's the story of Lazarus, a great friend of Jesus who was dying. He was sick. So they came to tell Jesus, Lazarus is about to kick the bucket. And Jesus waits a few days before he goes to Lazarus. And you know what everyone says when he gets there? Jesus, why didn't you get here sooner? You could have healed him. You could have stopped him from dying. I mean, they'd seen Jesus do all this healing stuff. It's a bit like us. When we look at the mess we have in our lives, we say, God, how come you didn't come earlier? Why didn't you show up? You could have stopped this mess from happening in my life. See, everyone wanted Jesus to fix the problem before Lazarus died, but Jesus had said to his disciples that he had a different plan, a plan that people around him didn't really understand. So no one could see it. Jesus was saying it to Martha, his sister. He said, your brother will rise again. But Martha thought he was talking about rising again on the last day, the resurrection. So she doesn't get it. She's happy to believe in pie in the sky when you die, but not steak on the plate while you wait, if that makes sense. Let's pick up this story and just read it again. It's in John's Gospel, chapter 11, and I'm picking it up now, the second half of the story at verse 38. See, when Jesus had come, he was deeply moved as he stood before the tomb. It was a cave with a stone laid across the entrance. Take away the stone, he said. But Lord, said Martha, the sister of Lazarus, by this time there's a bad odour. I mean, he's been dead for 4 days now. And Jesus said, didn't I tell you that if you believed, you would see the glory of God? I love that. If you believe, you'll see the glory of God. So they took away the stone, and then Jesus looked up and said, Father, I thank you that you heard me. I always knew that you would, but I'm saying these things for the benefit of the people around me so that they would believe that you sent me. And when he had said this, Jesus cried out in a loud voice, Lazarus, come out. The dead man came out. His hands and feet were wrapped with strips of linen, and a cloth was around his face. And Jesus said to them, take off his grave clothes and let him go. Jesus was deeply moved. I mean, he loved Lazarus. He cared for him. Lazarus was a good friend. That's why Jesus had wept for him. So it's not some publicity stunt, but it's a tender encounter. And people were thinking, well, what's Jesus doing? He can't do this. I mean, Lazarus is already dead. Lazarus is on the nose. His flesh is already rotting. I reckon we have to be very careful about telling God what he can't do, about putting God into a little box of our tiny expectations, imagining somehow that he could never bring Lazarus back to life, imagining somehow he could never really bring a fresh, new life. into your heart and mind. You see, all these people, Martha, Mary, the disciples, all the others gathered around, they'd seen Jesus doing amazing miracles. They'd heard all about him. Yet they didn't believe that he could bring a man back to life. In fact, it didn't even enter their minds. And yet he did. And look at the picture of Lazarus when he walks out of the tomb. Lazarus, come out, says Jesus. And the dead man came out. His hands and feet were wrapped with strips of linen, and a cloth was around his face. You see, Lazarus was bound up in his grave clothes. And this is a picture that looks a lot like some people that I know, living a kind of a half life. On the one hand, Jesus has spoken a word of life into them, but on the other, they're still bound up in their grave clothes, as it were, bound up in the things of the past. When Lazarus walked out of that tomb, beneath those grave clothes, he was living and breathing. There was colour in his cheeks, but he couldn't live the rest of his life bound up in grave clothes, and the same is true for you and me. See, some people have life flowing through their veins because Jesus put it there, and yet they have one foot in the past, in that dead half-life that didn't really work, trying to live life to the full on the one hand, kind of hoping things that'll work out, still having one foot in the grave and wondering why that isn't working. That picture of a living man wrapped in grave clothes is the picture of many a man's life and many a woman's life. We want to live life to the full. We want to discover our destiny, and yet the past wraps us and stops us from doing all of that. You know something? There's a reason for that. You can't live your life wrapped in grave clothes. Let me say it again. You can't live your life wrapped in grave clothes. If we believe in Jesus, we're like Lazarus. We have colour in our cheeks. He's breathed life into our souls. Yet people want to hang on to the things of the past, and it doesn't work. What sort of life do you think it would have been for Lazarus if he had continued to live on in those grave clothes? And anyway, that wasn't Jesus' plan for him. Look at what Jesus said. He said, take off the grave clothes and let him go. Do you like that last bit? Let him go. Set him free. Set him free to be the Lazarus he was meant to be. Friend, how are you living your life? Is it a life lived to the full, or is it a life held back by the past? Is it a life full of joy and peace, or are you struggling with the stupid things you keep doing wrong all the time? Is it a life of freedom, or are you still wrapped up in the grave clothes of your past? I can ask you those questions, but I can't answer them for you. Only you can do that. And wherever you're at, does a question rise up in your heart, a question that goes something like this: isn't there some better way of living my life? There has to be. Well, there is, and it's a boots and all thing. Oh, you know, Bernie, I want to hang on to this compromise or that attitude. It has to be. Well, there is, and it's a boots and all thing. Oh, you know, Bernie, I want to hang on to this compromise or that attitude. It's

you know there'll be a cost, right? There's a cost for a heroin addict to give up heroin. There's a cost for an alcoholic to give up alcohol. There's a cost for a smoker to give up smoking. The first step always is admitting where we're at, admitting we have a problem. And the second step is deciding here and now, you know something? That joker on the radio has a point. I have to do something. I can't keep living my life in these grave clothes anymore. And our grave clothes are all different. For some people, it might be lying and cheating. For others, it could be gossiping. For others, it might be an attitude of selfishness. You look in your mirror and you'll know what it is. And yet we're powerless to take off the grave clothes until Jesus speaks his power into our lives. Take off the grave clothes and set them free. My friend, the answer, the only answer, is Jesus. Receive a lot of feedback to a different perspective from right around the world. And one of the most common things that people say is, I wish you could teach more about subject X. So that got me to thinking, wouldn't it be great if we could be a bit more intentional about that? Wouldn't it be great if I could get your input on the teaching topics that would really speak into your life? So can I ask you, when you have a moment, to head across to teachingtopics.org to have your say. It'll only take you a couple of minutes, and who knows how many others across the globe might be blessed by your God-inspired ideas. That web address again is teachingtopics.org. Just a few minutes of your time could have a powerful impact that ripples out into countless lives in places that we can't even begin to imagine. I'm Bernie Diamond, and I'll catch you again same time tomorrow with a different perspective. 96.3 Music. 'Cause you are the-

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of the Word of God as being our sword of the Spirit in spiritual battle. 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And today on A New Beginning, Pastor Greg Laurie shows us the comfort we meet when the Bible calls Jesus a man of sorrows, acquainted with grief. He understands our pain, and his arms are strong enough to carry us through.

0: grab your Bibles, if you would, please, and turn to two passages today, Acts chapter 8 and Isaiah 53. Acts chapter 8, Isaiah 53, and the title of my message is Jesus in You, the God Who Feels Your Pain. We're in our series, Jesus in You 2. We've looked at some Old Testament appearances of Christ. We saw Him, of course, in His wrestling match with Jacob. We saw Him there in the story of Abraham and Isaac. We saw Him appearing to Gideon and Joshua before they went into battle. Recently, we saw Him in the fiery furnace walking with Shadrach, Meshach, and Abednego. And now we shift gears to this chapter in the Old Testament that speaks in great detail of the mission and work of Jesus Christ. T.H. Spurgeon, the great British preacher, said of Isaiah 53, quote, "This chapter is the very heart of the gospel. It's the Bible in miniature," end quote. It's so significant. So let's look at it together. But before we do, let me sort of set the table, if you will. Acts chapter 8. Well, we read about a man from Ethiopia who was the treasurer to Candace, the queen. He went to Jerusalem, apparently searching for God. He was probably disillusioned with all the false gods of his culture, and he wanted to know more about the God of Abraham, Isaac, and Jacob. But instead of finding the vibrant faith that was once there, he found legalism and dead rituals, but he did obtain something of tremendous value. They gave to him, no doubt because he was a foreign dignitary, a scroll of the prophet Isaiah. Now, they didn't have printing presses back then, so it's a pretty valuable thing to have a handwritten scroll by the scribes themselves. And he's reading it in Isaiah 53. And so there's Philip out in the desert because God had instructed Philip the evangelist to just go to the desert. So there's Philip hanging out in the desert. Along comes this guy with his entourage reading from Isaiah 53. And he asked this question to Philip, "Of whom is the prophet speaking, of himself or of another?" We'll come back to the story. But let's go now to Isaiah 53 and read a few verses, starting in verse 1. "Who has believed our message? To whom has the Lord revealed His powerful arm?" Speaking of Jesus, "He was a tender plant, a root out of dry ground. There was nothing to attract us to Him. He was despised and rejected, a man of sorrows and acquainted with grief. We turned our backs on Him and looked the other way. He was despised and we did not care." We'll stop there. If you're taking notes, here's point number one. Jesus was ordinary in appearance. Jesus did not come from the marble palaces of Rome or from the halls of Herod. He came from dusty, funky little Nazareth. So Jesus came from an ordinary place, and He was ordinary in appearance. But you see, when God looks at us, He doesn't look on the outside. He looks more at the inside. And so He was ordinary in appearance. Number two, He was extraordinary in what He came to do. So though He was ordinary in appearance, He was extraordinary in what He came to do. Look at Isaiah 53, verse 3. "He was despised and rejected of men, a man of sorrows and acquainted with grief. We hid, as it were, our faces from Him. He was despised and we did not care." What does it mean that Jesus was a man of sorrows? He was a man of sorrows when He bore the sin of the world at the cross of Calvary. When He hung there and cried out those words, "Eli, Eli, lama sabachthani," which means, my God, why have you forsaken me?" That was Him being the suffering Savior, being the man of sorrows. So when we think about Jesus understanding pain, that's not just theory. He experienced it personally. He knows what it's like to weep. He wept at the tomb of Lazarus and over the city of Jerusalem. He knows what it's like to be abandoned by friends. He knows what it's like to go through the difficulties you and I go through. And He is a man of sorrows, and He understands grief. And grief is very hard. Grief is different than just basic sorrow. Grief is usually connected to the loss of a loved one. It could be a spouse. It could be a child. It could be a close friend, but when someone you love is taken from you, you experience grief. It's an ache that hits you in the middle of the night. You can't believe it actually happened. Sorrow passes through you, but grief moves in and takes residence for a while. It is very difficult to go through, but Jesus knows exactly what it's like. I talk a lot to people who've lost loved ones. Because our son went to be with the Lord 16 years ago, people reach out to me all the time, not just from our church, but from all over the place. And I have many conversations with them and do what I can to try to help them and pray with them and share some things that I've learned. But in many ways, grief is like, well, it's like when you're out in the ocean and you're surfing and you get caught in the white water. You know what I'm talking about? And the last thing you want to do when you're caught in the white water is paddle out toward the waves, but that is exactly what you should do. What you want to do is go back to the shore as quickly as possible. So you get into that impact zone and the waves start coming and more waves come and more waves come. And sometimes people have been so disoriented in the white water, they don't know which way is up and they swim down when they should be swimming up and they drown. So if you have a boogie board or a surfboard, you also have probably a leash attached to it, right? Attached to your ankle, grab your leash and pull on it, and it will always take you to the surface. The leash that gets us out of the white water is the word of God, and it gets us to the surface where we can get a gulp of air and get perspective, even for a moment. And I can't tell you how powerful the word of God is. When fear envelops you, when grief overtakes you, quote scripture to yourself. And that is why you need to memorize scripture. And this is why you need to know the Bible. When it hits you at 3 o'clock in the morning and you think this is going to happen and that's going to happen, and you just speak to yourself from God's very word and say, God has not given us a spirit of fear, but of power and of love and a sound mind. The Lord is my light and my salvation. Whom then shall I fear? Or your loved one is gone. I'll never see them again. You will see them again, because Jesus says, I am the resurrection and the life. He that believes in me, though he were dead, yet shall he live. And whoever lives and believes in me shall never die. Learn the Bible. Quote the Bible. That's your lifeline. That's your leash to the surface to get a gulp of air.
1: Glad you're joining us today for A New Beginning with Pastor Greg Laurie, Senior Pastor of Harvest Christian Fellowship in Riverside, California. Today, Pastor Greg is bringing us observations from the pain and sorrow that Jesus faced on his way to the cross.
0: Number three, he loved us and he died for us. Why did he do all this? He loved us and he died for us. Isaiah 53, verse 5. He was wounded for our transgressions. He was bruised for our iniquities. The punishment for our peace was upon him, and by his stripes we are healed. All we like sheep have gone astray. We have turned everyone to his own way, and the Lord has laid on him the iniquity of us all. Listen, Jesus was not an accidental victim. He was a conquering victor. He knew exactly what he was doing. No one took his life from him. He laid it down of his own accord and spoke of it often. He said, no one takes my life. I give it of myself. And that's why he had to die. You say, but why did he have to die in that way? Because God plays by his own rules. And his word says, a soul that sins shall surely die. And his word says, without the shedding of blood, there is no forgiveness of sins. So he did this to fulfill what scripture said. He lived in the shadow of the cross from the moment he entered our world. And he did it because there was no other way to satisfy the righteous demands of God. As hard as it was, there was no other way to satisfy God's righteous demand. So he became our substitute. He went in our place. He paid the price. We sing in the song, Jesus paid it all. All to him I owe. And that's exactly right. Point number four. And Jesus made the ultimate sacrifice. Verse 7 of Isaiah 53. He was oppressed. He was afflicted. Yet he opened not his mouth. He was led as a lamb to the slaughter, and as a sheep before its shearers is silent, so he opened not his mouth. Now coming back to Acts chapter 8, picking that story up. So here's Philip out in the desert. Along comes this Ethiopian eunuch, this man of great importance, reading aloud from Isaiah chapter 53, trying to figure it all out. And here's what happened next, Acts 8:34. The eunuch asked Philip, "Tell me, was the prophet talking about himself or someone else?" So beginning with the same scripture, Philip told him the good news about Jesus. And as they rode along, they came to some water. The eunuch said, "Look, there's some water. Why can't I be baptized?" And he ordered the carriage to stop. And they went down into the water and Philip baptized him. When they came out of the water, the Spirit of the Lord snatched Philip away, and the eunuch never saw him again, but he went on his way rejoicing. Let me contrast him briefly with another man. The man from Ethiopia, powerful, wealthy, influential. Now there's another man we read about in the New Testament. We don't know his name. We just call him the rich young ruler. Remember him? He's a young dude, very successful, made his way in life and accomplished a lot. Had a super cool BMW chariot, you know. Pulled up to Jesus drinking a lavender latte. "Hey, what's up?" He says, "Good teacher, what must I do to inherit eternal life?" Probably thought Jesus was saying, "Hey man, I want you on the team. You're good. Look at you. I need a guy like you. I got a bunch of ragtag fishermen, a tax collector. I want you. By the way, can we use your chariot?" Jesus says, "Why do you call me good? There's none good but God. Okay, keep the commandments. You shall not steal. You shall not lie. You shall not commit adultery. Honor your father and mother." And the Bible says, the rich young ruler said, "All of these I have kept since I've been a little boy." And then we read, Jesus looked at him and loved him. I love that. Because that kid was lying. What are you talking about? "All these I've kept from my youth." No one has kept the commandments from their youth. The commandments were not given to make you righteous. They were given to show you how unrighteous you are. The commandments were given to drive you into the open arms of Jesus. "All of these I've kept from my youth." Instead of reading, "Jesus looked at him and loved him," it would have made more sense to read, "And Jesus looked at him and smacked him across the face." Give me a break. I think Jesus looked at him and thought, "Right. Oh, really? Okay," says Jesus. "Take all of your stuff, sell it and give the money to the poor and come follow me." And we read that man went away sorrowful, for he had many possessions. So what was his problem? Was his problem that he had stuff? No. His problem was his stuff had him. Because Jesus never said this to anybody else. This was just for this guy, because that young man worshiped his things, and his things were more important to him than God himself. To another person, Jesus might say, "Break off that relationship that's dragging you down spiritually and follow me." To another, he might say something else. Again, it was a one-off conversation that was not repeated again. And that man went away sad. So here's two men, both powerful, both influential. Both came and heard the gospel. One went away glad, the other went away sad. Now you have a choice as to how you're gonna go away from here today. You can go away glad, you can go away sad. You can say, "Well, I don't like this. I don't wanna be a Christian. I don't want this life." You can live the way you want. God's given you a free will. Or you can go away glad by believing in Jesus Christ. And I wanna close by giving you an opportunity to come into a relationship with the God who loves you, the God who has a plan for you, the God who can forgive you of all of your sins. I raised those questions earlier. How can one be certain that their sins are forgiven? Simple answer: by the blood of Jesus, by admitting to God they're a sinner and asking Jesus Christ, who died on the cross for their sin and rose again from the dead, to come into their life and be their Savior and Lord. You need to do that. I can't do this for you. Your wife or your husband can't do this for you. Your parents can't do it for you. You have to say, "Lord, come into my life." Have you done that yet? Let's all pray. Father, I pray for anyone here, anyone watching, listening, wherever they are, if they don't have this relationship with you, let this be the moment they believe. Let this be the moment they come to you and find forgiveness. We ask in Jesus' name.

0: Pastor Greg Laurie with an important prayer today here on A New Beginning. And if you'd like to make that change, if you'd like to ask Jesus to be your Lord and Savior, well, Pastor Greg wants to help you do that right now.
1: I would like to just pray a prayer, and I would ask you to pray it after me. You might even pray it out loud. Pray these words: Lord Jesus, I know that I am a sinner, but I also know that you are the Savior because you died on the cross for my sin and you rose again from the dead. Jesus, come into my life and forgive me of every sin I've ever committed. I choose to follow you from this moment forward. Thank you for hearing this prayer. Thank you for answering this prayer, Lord. And I pray all of this in Jesus' name. Amen. If you just prayed that prayer and meant it, I want you to know, on the authority of Scripture, God Almighty has heard your prayer and he will answer this prayer. You are now a newly minted child of God. So congratulations, you've made the right decision, and welcome to the family of God. I want to send you a special gift because of that prayer you've just prayed. It's called the New Believer's Bible. 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But let me get this New Believer's Bible into your hands as quickly as possible.
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2: Unfortunately, in church culture, I would say, we kind of just default to, well, just stand up, be a man. Well, but what does that mean? Like, specifically, right. What's a beautiful, specific vision?
3: Well, that's Brant Hansen. He's our guest today on Focus on the Family with Jim Daly. He's going to help us understand God's great plan for young men and how important they are for us as a society and culture. Thanks for joining us. I'm John Fuller.
4: John, it seems today that so many young men are aimlessly wandering, maybe through gaming or literally just wandering through the streets. You know, what to do? What do we do? It's an epidemic, and it is a sense of purposelessness. Mm-hmm. And I think today we're going to hit this topic with a great guest who's written a wonderful book, The Young Men We Need. And, you know, with a father of two young men, I'm really interested in what we're going to talk about.
3: Yeah, I'm leaning in as well. And Brant Hansen is a syndicated radio host on more than 200 radio stations. He's the author of a number of books. And as you said, Jim, the one that's going to form the foundation for our conversation today, The Young Men We Need, God's Purpose for Every Guy and How You Can Live It Out.
4: Brant, welcome back to Focus. It's good
5: to have you. I'm always honored to talk to you guys.
4: It's always fun to see you. Thanks. And, you know, I love your writing style, and it's real fresh, and it's raw, and it's right out there, and you do a great job articulating ideas.
5: Mm-hmm. Thanks. I try to write in a funny way, but that's always in the eye of the beholder, too.
4: Like, yeah, that's the truth.
5: What may be funny to me may not, but sometimes it works.
4: Let's start with the scripture. We're focused on the family. Mm-hmm. I mean, that's our core, is our commitment to Christ, and we think everything is built upon that, the family, everything. Mm-hmm. But you look at Psalm 119:9, it says, "How can a young man keep his way pure? By guarding it according to your word." Mm-hmm. That's it, isn't it?
5: It is, but guys aren't told who they're supposed to be.
4: Hmm.
5: They're not.
4: What do they hear in the culture? What are they supposed to be, with air quotes?
5: Well, that's just it. There's no actual vision for it, but the larger culture has no clue and won't articulate any sort of specific thing about masculinity. We know that. But the other thing that even a lot of Christian guys are going to is Andrew Tate.
4: Mm-hmm. Yep.
5: If you don't know much about him, like, he's the just epitome of selfishness, using women. It's exactly the opposite of what we would want to say. But literally in Christian schools, a lot of guys are bending towards that, and they idolize him.
4: Why do you think that is? I mean, it's an interesting inverse reaction to what we would hope for, obviously. But what's creating that appetite in young men to go so kind of core and baseless?
5: They want to know who they're supposed to be.
4: Yeah.
5: And he's giving them a vision. And in the absence of a better vision, it's something. I mean, guys want to know, like, what is my mission? Like, who am I? And some of them will openly say that. Like, I'm following him because no one else is showing me any model. And unfortunately, in church culture, I would say, we kind of just default to, well, just stand up, be a man. Mm-hmm. Well, but what does that mean? Like, specifically, right. What's a beautiful, specific vision?
4: Let me ask you this, too, though. I mean, in that regard, we hear a lot about the feminization of the church, you know, that men don't feel comfortable so much going to church and the way that it's structured. And yeah. It's kind of like school. You got to sit still and listen. And that's not something we typically do well, even as adult males.
5: Right. It doesn't resonate with a lot of young guys. And this is one of the things I write about, and I think it's great news. I talk about your spiritual life. What does it actually look like? Because guys will a lot of times think that God has abandoned them, or maybe he's not real because they don't feel him. Like, we're supposed to feel feelings. I mean, we're like, our whole culture is based on emotions, but that seeps into church culture too.
4: And that's not bad. I mean,
5: emotion
4: is a good thing.
5: No, but for a lot of guys, and for some women too, it might be more analytical. If they're not feeling it, you feel like you must not be spiritual. Mm-hmm. That's what I thought.
4: Yeah.
5: Everybody else is feeling something. A lot of young guys don't get it. It doesn't click for them. They're not having that same experience in a worship service, and it's not their fault. It's just that real spirituality, what I'm trying to tell young guys, and they can get this, like, it's not emotion, it's loyalty. That's what God is looking for.
4: And that's why an Andrew Tate is actually taking, because, or a Joe Rogan, or,
5: sure,
4: you know, people that are speaking forcefully into male culture about being male.
5: Yeah, just here's a vision. They're giving it. I think it's a horrible one. It's one that betrays what our real role is, what I try to sketch out in this book. So that's the whole point of the book, is like, what is this specific vision that I can shoot for? And yeah, it's a beautiful one. Like, it's that people around you will benefit from this. You don't benefit from the Andrew Tate model. The people around you suffer.
4: Yeah. Yeah, men have a fork in the road. Either you're a taker or a giver. And how do you figure out which is what you want to be? And, of course, the Word of God is about being selfless and giving of all kinds of things, talent, treasure, time,
5: so
4: family.
5: So the vision I'm trying to sketch out is the idea of what Adam was given to do. He's a keeper of the garden. That's what he was supposed to do. He actually didn't defend the garden against the enemy that was in it.
4: Huh.
5: He failed. But that was his job. And it means creating a space where the vulnerable can thrive. It means protecting people around you. It means, like, if you have a garden, there's species that are vulnerable that can't grow in the wild. But because you're there, they get to bloom and flourish. Like, that. Everybody's got a garden. And this is your job. Your sphere of influence is the people around you get to thrive. Because you're there, and they're protected because you're there. They're more secure, not less secure. See, around Andrew Tate, you're less secure. But around a keeper of the garden, the people around you are more secure because you're there. And to the extent that you make them aware of that, they become aware that you're a point of security. They're drawn to you.
4: Yeah, and that's the big goal, and we'll unpack that a little bit more. Let's start with toxic masculinity and what that means. I don't know that many men understand what that means. Well, somehow I'm toxic.
5: Well, I think it's... Of course, it's thrown around. That's the problem. It's like this one-size-fits-all thing. No one really knows exactly what it means. But I think there can be toxic masculinity to the extent that if you're trying to be intimidating to innocent people, to vulnerable people.
4: Yeah, the bully thing.
5: Yeah, you make them insecure.
4: Yeah.
5: You make people feel insecure around you versus secure. At the deepest level, that's what that is, I think. Conversely, there are counselor friends of mine who say they see more toxic masculinity in terms of what they call toxic passivity, where people feel insecure around a dad or a husband because they are afraid he won't show up, and he doesn't. He's just checked out.
4: Yeah.
5: So it's actually still toxic, and it still makes people feel insecure, but it's different.
4: I think that's a difficult one, because I think men, when we feel under pressure, you know, in your marriage or work perhaps, we tend to back up. You know, it's just one of our almost like instincts is to get quiet, back up. Let's keep the peace. We don't want to rock the boat. However you want to describe that. And that's not healthy.
5: No. And that phrasing that they put on there of the toxic passivity helped me.
4: Yeah.
5: That's true. I don't want to check out like that. Like, my wife needs to know that I'm engaged. And if she suspects I'm not, or that I wouldn't rise to the occasion, or if I'm too quiet, that it make her wonder, does he really love me? That's a problem.
4: Well, and then, you know, again, therapists will start telling you that when you quiet down and you shut down, your wife's going to start prodding you on purpose to get some kind of response.
5: Yeah.
4: Because you're just so passive.
5: Yeah.
4: And so then that's down and you shut down, your wife's going to start prodding you on purpose to get some kind of response.
5: Yeah.
4: Because you're just so passive.
5: Yeah.

0: So I think there's something to that. On both of those ends, the problem is you're making people around you less secure.
1: Yeah.
0: But if you exude security and your wife doesn't have to worry about it. I tell young guys this, like, if you get married, your wife's going to want you to be a focus of security, a provider of security. And if you're not, she's going to resent you. But if you are, she's going to find you wildly attractive. It's really true.
1: There's a secret.
0: Yeah. I mean, that's a way to get guys' attention, but it's that's not the reason to fulfill this keeper of the garden idea. But if I'm talking to young guys, like, you do understand women will find you more attractive if you're a source of security. Mm-hmm. And they see you that way, like, just so you know, because they deeply know, deep down, this is what you're for.
1: Yeah, and it's a core need.
0: Yeah.
1: For everybody, actually. So the question becomes, the golden question here, how can a young man take initiative to be keepers and protectors in their respective gardens?
0: Yeah, the thing I start with is that thing I said about the spiritual life. Like, first of all, God is looking for loyalty. So you just keep showing up and talking with him. I'm telling guys, he wants to partner with you in life. He's always been looking for partners. With Abraham, Adam and Eve, like, he's looking to partner with you. So you just keep talking to him. You keep showing up. Even if you sin and you are a sinner, you still show up. You don't slink away in shame.
1: What does it mean to partner? I mean, sometimes we can overcomplicate that. Mm. I think, God, the older I get, the more I realize the simpler it is. I mean, why do we make it so difficult to wake up every morning and say, come, Holy Spirit, let's go to work today?
0: Right, and talk to God about what's on your mind, what you're doing in life together. Dallas Willard said that's the definition of prayer, is you and God talking about what you're doing in life together. Mm. Well, I can do that. I can keep showing up. And over time, what happens as you continue that, you change. You become a different sort of person. So I would start with that. There's a lot of things I unpack in the book about seeking wisdom, how to do that, the importance of rejecting fake stuff, which is a real problem, as you know. Like, you can fall into these traps. One thing I tell them is your schedule determines a lot of the temptations that you face.
1: Hmm.
0: So you can be really discouraged spiritually. Like, I'm such a failure. I keep falling into this. Yeah, man, you need to have more stuff on your schedule. It's true.
2: Like, boredom isn't good.
1: Yeah,
0: right.
1: Yeah. Exactly.
0: You're left with your computer in your house for two.
1: Right.
0: Like, it really, at times it's just changing your calendar.
1: Yeah.
0: That can take care of this. I used an example of kids. I was a youth leader. Took them on a mission trip to build a house. These were guys I was discipling, so we were pretty close. We could talk about stuff. And they always struggle with lust. That was always a big topic. Always, you know. And we did this week-long project, and it was with a co-ed group. And at the end of the week, this was in the desert in Mexico, I said, you guys struggled a lot with lust this week? And they were like, I hadn't even thought about it. They're like, no. Like, we're building the house. We're coming back. It's hot out. Like, we're busy morning till night. And they laughed about it. We've been laughing. We've been having a great time. We've been doing something important. Funny how sometimes those issues leave when you can alter your schedule a little bit.
1: No, that's so true. What's your message to guys about why it's important to protect the vulnerable? I mean, I think it's in our heart to do that as men. But you're right. The messages today are all over the map. We don't know what we're supposed to be.
0: Exactly. I just read an article in Vox, which is like a progressive.
1: Right.
0: And they were having the same conversation. Like, who in the world are guys supposed to be? We don't have a model for that.
1: So you talk about protecting the vulnerable. That's like old fashioned.
0: Yeah. But it's what you're made for. And little boys will understand that. Huh. Little kids, if you tell like little kids, stop picking on your sister, you're supposed to be her defender. But you're betraying your role.
1: Yeah.
0: That clicks because we're made for this. And even in that article, they said that men are really good protectors and providers when they're at their best. Like, yeah, imagine. And when that clicks with a kid, a guy, at least you have the picture. Even if you don't fulfill it, you might wake up at 50 years old and you go, I always knew what I was for and I didn't do it.
1: Mm. Brent, I want to come back to what you talked about, isolation.
0: Mm-hmm.
1: You also combine that isolation with something you phrase sexual supernormal stimuli.
0: Mm-hmm.
1: Describe what that is and how that traps us.
0: Yeah, it's so wild. I'll talk to guys about this. Like, so in nature, there's a guy, a Dutch guy, I can't remember his name. It doesn't matter.
1: Von something.
0: Von something. And he did this study with male stickleback fish, which I don't know what those are. But like, apparently they'll attack these other kinds of fish. And they have red markings when they

0: fishes that they attack. He's like, what if I enhance those red markings? What would happen? They went wild and attacked like crazy just by seeing this red. Hmm. He did it with butterflies, where he created this fake butterfly and used vivid colors, even more than a butterfly. And it didn't really look like a butterfly, but looked just enough that males were driven wild and they kept trying to mate with this fake little thing that he made that's so colorful.
1: Hmm.
0: And this occurs in nature all the time if you want to do these experiments. But the thing was, there were real female butterflies right there available. And they ignored the female butterflies. Hmm. And they went for this fake, super out of this world, like accentuated, exaggerated fake. Well, that's tragic. But that's what we do. That's what our culture is set up to do.
2: It's terrible.
0: It is, but that's something that once, I think, a young guy starts to figure out, like, wait, I'm being sold a bill of goods here. This isn't a real woman. This is right. This is an image. It's not a real person. And I'm not having a real relationship. But that's the trick. It's like, that's the supernormal stimulation. Now you can't relate to a real woman.
2: Yeah.
0: It's a total deceit.
2: And it's also the integrity you were talking about. What's the integrity of that ethic, that sexual ethic?
0: Right.
2: To go for something false or to go for something God created in terms of it being real.
0: Which is literally like life-giving. Right. Literally life-giving.
2: Yeah.
0: And will help you grow up and be the man that you wanted to be. Like, that image will never do that. It's never going to call you out on things you need to improve in.
2: Yeah.
0: It just doesn't. So you're being given this, you know, like, hey, look over here, and you find out you missed your life.
2: You know, one kernels of feedback, I'll put it that way, that we will receive is, you know, parents perhaps of adult children in their 20s that made a decision to live with their girlfriend or boyfriend. You know, and it's always the phrase, we want to get married, we just want to kind of test it out to make sure we're compatible. You had somebody call you, I think, and ask that very, or make that very same statement. What did you suggest to them in terms of their situation?
0: On my radio show, I asked him, are you going to get married? Oh, yeah, we're getting married. We're going to eventually get married. Well, what are you waiting for? Well, you know, we're financially, we have a 2-year-old together. Okay, so you have a son with her.
2: Right.
0: Yeah. So you're having sex with your, obviously, your body is saying we are one, but you don't have the guts to actually walk that out. Spiritually, like, why not just say to her and your son, you're safe with me for the rest of my life?
2: Something like your body's writing checks that your soul won't cash.
0: Yeah, I think that's a great way to put it. I think I stole that from Tim Keller, who got it from somebody else. But it's so brilliant because it's like, why is this lack of integrity that your body is doing something that you're not backing up spiritually?
2: Right.
0: You're withholding yourself. That you're offering your body. Well, that's literally disintegrity.
2: Right. You know, it's interesting because I don't think we understand the depth of integrity and what that actually means. You know, one of the things I've tried to teach my boys in the dating situations, you know, you have got to remember that girl you're dating most likely will not be your wife. Mm-hmm. And you need to respect her in that regard because she's somebody else's future wife.
0: Right.
2: So you need to respect her body. In such a way as a Christian that you're not doing things you shouldn't do.
0: She should be safe with you. When you're taking advantage of her for your own thrill, that's a betrayal of your role. You're now the threat in the garden, better shape or something.
2: So how do we get young men to be ambitious toward the right things? I mean, if we're so clouded as a Christian culture within this bigger clouded culture, how do we lay out the breadcrumbs for younger men as dads, as mentors? How do we help them? How do we help ourselves, first of all, to know we're leading in a direction that's right and positive?
0: You know, I'm usually a guy who's like, well, there's, you know, I don't know, or maybe let's look at this and that. And in this case, I don't think it's complex. I really don't.
2: Didn't you have a friend with a sports car that kind of illustrated this?
0: Oh, sure, yeah. Well, I talk a lot about contentment in the book, too, about having the audacity to say, look, there's stuff in life that's really awesome and beautiful, and I don't have to own it. That's a beautiful woman. I don't have to own her. That's a beautiful car. That's cool. I don't have to own it. But I've learned that from friends that have gotten stuff. My friend got a sports car. It was super hot, and I was like, that's amazing. And I'm trying to build him up, and he's like, he's an automotive engineer. He said, yeah, it was for the first few days. And then I'm like, maybe I should have gotten a better, like, faster. So it's already expensive.
2: It's already not meeting the need.
0: Yeah, so, like, teaching contentment is really good, talking about that stuff. But honestly, about leaving them breadcrumbs about how to do this, if they have to be given this vision first, and then all that stuff makes sense. So to say you shouldn't live together, well, why? Really? If they haven't been told, because you're supposed to protect this woman, not betray her.
2: Mm.
0: You're supposed to be her provider of security. Why won't you commit to her? Mm. Once you've got that vision in a larger picture, the other stuff makes sense. Mm. But absent that, it's just a bunch of rules or fuddy-duddy ideas or something.
1: So, Brent, I appreciate so much what you're saying, and I'm feeling a little convicted here because maybe I haven't modeled this so well. Maybe I've made some bad decisions. Maybe I feed those appetites. I don't deny them enough. So how do I believably model and help a younger guy in my life to see this is the vision and it's attainable, even though I've messed up along the way?
0: I think there's something really powerful about a guy who apologizes. Mm. And it doesn't have to be a big weepy thing, but just go, you know what? I was thinking the other day, I haven't always been what I should have been. And I think it's this keeper of the garden thing, but I'm going to try to walk that out now. And I want to be a source of security for people. Now I understand that, but it's never too late to change. Mm. I think younger guys would have a ton of respect for that. I would. There's guys older than me.
2: No.
0: Yeah, they're only even older. But I had a guy, he was probably 20 years older than me, and I was talking about talking the way you talk to your wife and making her feel secure.
2: Mm.
0: And he said at the end of this like little small group, he's like, I have had a marriage for over 40 years and I've been a sarcastic jerk. That stops today.
2: I don't remember having that conversation with you. No, I mean, it's true. I mean, some of us developed a skill set, and it's just, man, it's our sword.
0: I know.
2: We whip it out so fast, we don't even know we've taken it out of the sheath.
0: But how awesome is it? He's like, that stops today. Like, you can still rethink, you can repent, you can change. And I don't think less of him. I'm like, dude, I have so much respect for that.
2: Yeah.
0: You're going to change, and your wife's going to benefit. She's going to get to flourish and bloom as a result of you being a better keeper of your garden. That's awesome.
2: Well, and you know what's fundamentally true is when we aim at something, we have a higher likelihood we're going to hit it.
0: Mm-hmm. Yes, so yeah,
2: exactly. I think the aimlessness is what most of us are feeling in a culture that doesn't give direction or gives poor direction,
0: right,
2: wrong direction. And then we in the church, I mean, we've got to do the job of lifting our young men up to say, here's the goal. And what you're seeing in these social leaders that are taking guys down a darker path of, like, true toxic masculinity, you know. We've got to get in there and arrest that and tell young men there's a better way, and it's going to connect with your heart.
0: Yes, exactly. That's why I'm, of course, you write a book, you're going to, like, hey, everybody, I hope you read it and like it. I'm more wound up about this than I am anything else.
2: Well, that's interesting, because you write about a lot of different topics.
0: I'm really wound up about it because I see this, and I see everyone suffering as a result of guys not knowing what their role is supposed to be. Everybody. And guys feel depressed. There's the deaths of despair.
2: Suicide rates.
0: It's 3 out of 4. It's men.
2: Yeah.
0: Like, you don't know. It's very enlivening when you know what your mission is. Mm. But you're going to feel meaningless if you're just doing meaningless stuff.
2: Yeah.
0: But that's what young guys are largely doing. I'm like, give them a better picture so that they could, oh, that's actually going to energize them.
2: Yeah. Well, and that's what your book does. We'll end on a high note. A funny note, it should be. This analogy you had, trying to find toilet paper during the pandemic.
0: It's
2: a funny illustration of being aimless, but go ahead.
0: Right. Well, I was talking about just being ripped off, like swindled in life. But yeah, it was during COVID. There's the toilet paper shortage and all that, so we went on Amazon and I ordered at a very high rate, like $50, I can't remember, for 12 rolls of toilet paper. Like, at least we'll have some delivered to us. We get it. All 12 rolls can fit in a shoebox.
2: Oh, it was mini, mini rolls.
0: Toilet paper for elves is what we got. And I was like, what? This is hilarious. But it's so illustrative, honestly, of how evil works in the world.
2: Yeah.
0: Because you get sold something, and it turns out it drains the life out of you. It doesn't give you life.
2: And nobody should mess with toilet paper.
0: No, that's the other takeaway. And that's my next book, actually. It's called Nobody Should Mess with Toilet Paper.
2: Is that what it says?
0: No, I'm just kidding. That's not going to be the title.
2: I mean, that's like, you got to count on that delivery.
0: Yeah, right? You totally do. And when it showed up, we're like, no.
2: It's not it. Then you had to wait a month for more, right? Exactly. So you're out in the garden picking up leaves and things. It's crazy. Brent, you've done a great job. The Young Men We Need, God's Purpose for Every Guy and How You Can Live It Out. I mean, this is something not only us older guys need to do and embrace, but we got to model it, like you said, John. And we need to point younger men in the direction to go.
0: Talk about it.
2: Develop a mentoring group in your church, let alone talking to your own sons about what the goal is. And you've done a wonderful job.
0: Thank you.
2: Brent, once again, well done. It's so good to see you. And thanks for your attitude and just the way you approach these things.
0: Thank you. Appreciate you guys a lot. Mm-hmm.
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0: Joy Ravella. I know it's not possible for everyone to make it to church on Sunday mornings, so I'm bringing church to you. We've got worship music, a local Sunday message, morning reflections, and good old banter.
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1: In this bulletin, the government prepares to hand down its budget, and in sport, AFL. With the details, I'm Naomi Millam. The federal government says it will explain the reasons behind any policy reversals in tonight's budget. Labor is planning to rein in the capital gains discount and negative gearing incentives for property investors. But the Prime Minister went to the last election promising not to change either of the two tax breaks. Finance Minister Katie Gallagher says voters will receive an explanation for any broken promises.
2: If governments change their mind or change the position that they previously held, the responsibility is on government to explain that, explain why they may have taken a different position and be upfront about that.
1: Labor says its budget will focus on measures to lift housing supply for first home buyers. State Liberal MP Brad Batten isn't concerned about One Nation's rise in popularity ahead of November's Victorian election. One Nation has had a huge win in the federal seat of Farrer after months of polling showing Pauline Hanson's party is more popular than the coalition. But Mr. Batten doesn't think they're making much ground in Victoria.
3: I have to say, I don't say I've seen One Nation have ground game out in my electorate. There's only one party out there at the moment that has genuine policies going into the next election. So if you're making a decision between One Nation and the Liberals, look at the policies that are on the websites, and ours are all there. You can't just say one-line slogans. You have to come out with a real plan.
1: Victorians head to the polls on November 28th. Tasmania is reviewing its three-year-old assisted suicide program. It's inviting public feedback on how it's working and whether its scope is appropriate. The Australian Christian Lobby says it's a perfect opportunity for Tasmanians to speak into the value of human life and the protection of vulnerable people. An independent review is already accepting written submissions. A group of six people from Australia and New Zealand have been sent from the Canary Islands to the Netherlands. They're expected to arrive in Perth later this week and spend at least 3 weeks in quarantine. They were passengers on the MV Hondius, where there's been a deadly outbreak of hantavirus. Donald Trump has described the US-Iran ceasefire as being on life support. He's vowed complete victory over Tehran, saying it's already been defeated militarily.
4: The ceasefire is on massive life support, where the doctor walks in and says, sir, your loved one has approximately a 1% chance of living.
1: The news immediately impacted world markets, with the Dow Jones falling suddenly before bounding back. The job satisfaction rate of American pastors is at an all-time low, according to Barna Research Group. It found just 44% felt adequately prepared for their job. That's a plunge from 64% just 3 years ago. Only 43% of pastors said they were satisfied with their current ministry. On a positive note, burnout levels have dropped from 75 to 60% over the past decade. St Kilda is expected to be boosted by the return of Nazaia Wanganeen-Millara to the AFL this week. The star midfielder was a late withdrawal in round 9 due to a leg complaint. Saints teammate Brad Hill says it's nothing serious.
5: I think he was pretty close to playing. I think he'd be right to go this week. You know, you can look after Naz and make sure, you know, you're not risking anything.
1: The Saints take on the Tigers on Sunday. And Aussie Alexi Poprin is out of the Italian Tennis Open after facing world number one Jannik Sinner in the round of 32. Sinner dominated 6-2, 6-love. That's the latest Vision National News. I'm Naomi Millam.
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6: G'day everybody, checking all things traffic in Geelong this morning. Pretty good looking run into Melbourne. No major delays. Doug filled up with an incident just north of Werribee. Locally, the Ring Road looking great. No dramas on the North Shore. Inbound movement on both the Midland and Hamilton Highway yet to pick up. Looks pretty clear on both the Surf Coast Highway and Barwon Heads Road at the moment as well. The latest traffic on Geelong's 96.3.
7: And now across Geelong, Werribee and the Surf Coast, it's the 96.3 four-day forecast. time to take a sneaky peek as to what's happening in the skies over the next few days. Today we're heading for a top of 19, no rain about. Wednesday stays dry, another top of 19. Warming up on Thursday, 21, and then Friday brings a beautiful 23 degrees with just a slight chance of rain.
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7: The word for today is from Psalms 19, verse 14. 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
7: 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This is The Breakfast Show on your 96.3 with Priscilla and family. Would you believe we are at episode 231? I mean, that is a magnificent, deserves a round of applause. Well done to you. Give yourself a pat on the back. Why not go ahead and give yourself a big bear hug? I'm just going to be clapping over here because I'm so excited that we've been doing this together. And apparently I was that excited about it that at 2 o'clock, bing, I was up raring to go. This morning is going to be a great morning because this is the best way to start your day. We're going to be talking about Family Week that's happening this week, and there's something pretty exciting attached to that that I don't want you to miss out on. That's coming up very soon. Lots and lots of uplifting 100% Christian music coming your way as well. But right now, I thought it would just be a great moment to just breathe in wherever you are, however you've woken up, whether you haven't even gone to bed yet, you may not be feeling well, you've got a lot on your plate. Why don't we just take a moment to just welcome Jesus into our today? Even if you're still in bed, that is the best place to welcome him into. Just invite him into your thoughts, into your heart, into your decision-making. Say, Lord, you take control of today. Does it mean that you're going to have no problems at all? No. Does it mean that everything's going to go smoothly? Not at all. But what it does mean is that he's in control, that you are not doing it on your own. Oh, I love that. Jesus, I welcome you into my today. Yeah. My thoughts, my mind, everything. Let it just be surrendered right now to you. You are the Lord over everything. Come on now, let's kick it off with a good song. Joel Vaughan with Testify, coming your way from your favorite station, 96.3. Right now.

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0: 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Well, right now we are running Be The Cheer Volunteer because our incredible team of volunteers is missing someone very important. 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And if you would like to find out more, why not come along to our volunteers' morning tea? 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In fact, it is happening during National Volunteer Week, which is pretty cool. Our doors will open from 8 a.m. till 10 a.m. here in Grovedale. And if you're here nice and early, you can actually come in on the show because I'm still going to be going live. Come in and say hello to everybody. 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
0: Words carry a lot more weight than we realise. A sentence spoken in frustration can stay with someone for days, and one kind word at the right moment can completely change the atmosphere. But it's not just about what comes out of our mouths, it's also about what's happening quietly in our hearts. This is Pockets of Peace with Priscilla on Your 96.3. Psalm chapter 19 verse 14 says, "May these words of my mouth and this meditation of my heart be pleasing in your sight, Lord." In this verse, David isn't trying to sound perfect. He's simply bringing his thoughts, his words, his inner world before God, but honestly. Because the truth is, we all have moments where our minds wander into worry, wander into comparison, fear, even negativity. Life can fill our heart with a lot of noise. But do you know God cares so deeply about what's happening inside of you, not to shame you, but because he wants to gently shape your heart into something full of peace, wisdom, and love. And the encouraging part is this: God is really good at transforming hearts over time. He can soften what becomes hard, quieten what can become anxious, and help your words become life-giving again. So today, my friend, I just invite you to invite him into your thoughts, into your conversations, and even the little moments nobody sees, because God does some of his best work from the inside out.

0: 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And it is Family Week, which I am super pumped about. Now, I know life is busy. 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
2: In stories making news, the federal government says it will explain the reasons behind any policy reversals in tonight's budget. Labor is planning to rein in the capital gains discount and negative gearing incentives for property investors. But the Prime Minister went to the last election promising not to change either of the tax breaks. A group of six people from Australia and New Zealand have been sent from the Canary Islands to the Netherlands. They're expected to arrive in Perth later this week and spend at least 3 weeks in quarantine. More than 60 Labor MPs have called for UK Prime Minister Keir Starmer to resign. Donald Trump has described the US-Iran ceasefire as being on life support. He's vowed complete victory over Tehran, saying it's already been defeated militarily. And Aussie Alexei Popperin is out of the Italian Tennis Open after facing world number one Jannik Sinner in the round of 32. Sinner dominated 6-2, 6-love. I'm Naomi Millen with the latest headlines.
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3: Pretty good run from Geelong into Melbourne this morning. Just over an hour leaves pretty clear movement locally on the North Shore, yet to really build. Ring Road and Hamilton Highway look great this morning. The Midland Highway much the same. A little hold up Latrobe Terrace northbound. That's pretty standard. Looks like it is building Port Arlington Road in towards Ryrie Street. It's another one to expect. Usual holdups. Looks good. Thompson and Anarchy Road as well. No major delays. Coast Highway looks great. That's the latest traffic on Geelong's 96.3.
4: And now across Geelong, Werribee and the Surf Coast, it's the 96.3 four-day forecast.
0: Time to take a sneaky peek as to what's happening in the skies over the next few days. Today we're heading for a top of 19, no rain about. Wednesday stays dry, another top of 19. Warming up on Thursday, 21, and then Friday brings a beautiful 23 degrees with just a slight chance of rain.
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1: 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Two of my favourite things. Australia officially has its very first professional astronaut, and her name is Catherine Bunnell-Pegg. But the most beautiful part is this. When she was a little girl, she used to lie in her backyard staring up at the stars, dreaming about adventures beyond Earth. And imagine this. Back then, Australia didn't even have a space agency. So becoming an astronaut probably sounded impossible to a lot of people. But instead of giving up on the dream, Catherine kept studying, worked overseas, in fact, lived across six different countries, and eventually helped build Australia's space program with her husband. And now she's preparing, this is so beautiful, to represent Australia in space. Like, what? How unbelievable does that sound? I mean, if I honestly went into space, I know that for the entire trip, I would be useless. I'd just be floating around saying, look at me, look at me. But a big congratulations to Catherine, doing great things. Imagine going to space. Wahoo.

middle of our hectic schedules, it's easy to feel like we're just surviving the day. But as parents, we have a unique calling to build a lasting, thriving faith in our children's hearts. Hi, I'm Brett Ryan from Focus on the Family Australia. Deuteronomy chapter 6 tells us to talk about God's word in the everyday moments, at home, on the road, and along the way. 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
1: In this bulletin, the Treasurer preparing to hand down his fifth budget and Carlton players throw support behind their coach. With the details, I'm Naomi Millam. The Albanese government will hand down its fifth budget this evening with a focus on housing and tax reform, they say, to lift housing supply for first home buyers. Phil Khoury is the Financial Review's political editor and says the capital gains tax discount and negative gearing deductions will be reined in.
2: If you're negatively gearing a property now, then you've got nothing to worry about. You won't be affected. That's what they mean by grandfathering. But the new negative gearing changes mean that if you buy an existing home, been occupied or pre-owned, you won't be able to negatively gear it. You can only negatively gear a brand new property.
1: Labor says it will explain the reasons behind any policy reversals in tonight's budget. The Australian Family Coalition has called on the federal government to make life easier for families in tonight's budget. The Christian organisation says a healthy economy would make it easier for ordinary Australians to buy a home, marry and raise children. It points out that currently both parents are being forced into full-time work, children are spending longer hours in institutional care and couples are delaying having children. The Family Coalition is calling on Labor to have the political courage to place families near the centre of national life. Victoria's state opposition is criticising a salary top-up worth more than $170,000 a year for a big build executive. The newly announced interim boss of the Victorian Infrastructure Delivery Authority's pay packet is more than $739,000. Liberal leader Jess Wilson says it's wrong.
3: I think for most Victorians, this just won't pass the pub test. When we see $15 billion worth of taxpayer money go from government work sites on the big build into the pockets of organised crime, criminal gangs, and then we hear another executive on the big build is getting a top-up of over $160,000.
1: It's $166,000 above the government's current recommended wage cap for public service executives. People working from home are reportedly missing out on promotion and pay rises. Gabrielle Hodson has more.
4: A survey by recruitment firm Robert Half has revealed a proximity premium in many workplaces where being physically near the boss could boost your career and pay packet. The findings show 68% of Australian companies have adjusted employee salaries in the last 2 years based on how often staff are in the office. News Corp says 69% also have modified bonus structures to favour people who don't work from home at all. Researchers say visibility is becoming a valuable currency in modern workplaces, but they're warning bosses they need to measure performance wherever it's happening rather than favour the people around them that they see the most. Gabrielle Hodson reporting.
1: And three Greek Catholic churches in the former Soviet Republic of Belarus have been forced to close because the government refused their registration. All churches were forced to re-register 2 years ago. Any religious activity without registrations could see them forced into liquidation. To AFL, Carlton young gun Jagger Smith is throwing his support behind coach Michael Voss, with the Blues securing just one win from the opening 9 rounds.
5: Highly of an individual. He's a terrific leader, terrific coach. I know all the players are behind him and we love him so much. So we'd love for him to keep coaching the football club.
1: And Alistair Clarkson says he's absolutely horrified by a decision to reject the insurance company concussion claims of three retired AFL players. That's the latest Vision National News. I'm Naomi Millam.
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6: Checking all things traffic on the run into Melbourne this morning. Still quite clear. Only going to take you around an hour and 10 minutes. Over the West Gate's a little of a slower option. Locally, it is building up a little on Church Street. Also a bit of delay picking up on Shannon Avenue up around Aberdeen Street too. Normal holdups, Ryrie Street off Port Arlington Road. The North Shore Sea Beach Parade's heavy. To Lavis traffic on Geelong's 96.3.
7: And now across Geelong, Werribee and the Surf Coast, it's the 96.3 four-day forecast.
8: Time to take a sneaky peek as to what's happening in the skies over the next few days. Today we're heading for a top of 19, no rain about. Wednesday stays dry, another top of 19. Warming up on Thursday, 21. And then Friday brings a beautiful 23 degrees with just a slight chance of rain.
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8: 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This is The Breakfast Show on your 96.3 with Priscilla, and I am so pumped that we get to start off our day together. It is the 12th of May, and I've got some great artists coming up in this hour. We cannot get enough of Josiah Queen. I mean, everything that he comes up with is just so, so good. Blessing Offer is in there. One of the Queens of Worship, Cece Winans, is coming up. But right now, who better than Sef Schleeder to kick off this 7 o'clock hour with Steady Love? 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
1: This is Priscilla on The Breakfast Show. Now, I've been part of 96.3 for quite a few appeals now. And why I put it that way is because we are community funded. We are here simply because of donations. And with our May appeal coming up very, very soon, a few weeks away, in fact, there's a lot of excitement building up. And I love the name of our May appeal. It is called On Air On Purpose. I mean, how good is that, right? And it's captured everything that we are about. We know that we are not just here by accident. We are here on purpose to spread the love of Jesus. And if 96.3 means something to you, if there's been something that's touched your heart, or if you want to share the importance of keeping 96.3 on air, you can go and record a message right now via our website. 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

Yeah, awaken the dawn, awaken my song, awaken my soul, awaken my heart, awaken it all. The dead of the night, my struggle to fight. I see breaking through, I'm reaching for you in the light of my dawn. I'm hearing your call, I'm feeling your draw. The weeping may come, but just for the night, the chains will not fall. The morning is here now, the future.

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1: Words carry a lot more weight than we realize. A sentence spoken in frustration can stay with someone for days, and one kind word at the right moment can completely change the atmosphere. But it's not just about what comes out of our mouths. It's also about what's happening quietly in our hearts. This is Pockets of Peace with Priscilla on Your 96.3. Psalm chapter 19, verse 14 says, "May these words of my mouth and this meditation of my heart be pleasing in your sight, Lord." In this verse, David isn't trying to sound perfect. He's simply bringing his thoughts, his words, his inner world before God, but honestly. Because the truth is, we all have moments where our minds wander into worry, wander into comparison, fear, even negativity. Life can fill our heart with a lot of noise. But do you know God cares so deeply about what's happening inside of you, not to shame you, but because he wants to gently shape your heart into something full of peace, wisdom, and love. And the encouraging part is this: God is really good at transforming hearts over time. He can soften what becomes hard, quieten what can become anxious, and help your words become life-giving again. So today, my friend, I just invite you to invite him into your thoughts, into your conversations, and even the little moments nobody sees, because God does some of his best work from the inside out.

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1: 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Go there and fill out Be The Cheer Volunteer. And if you would like to find out more, why not come along to our volunteers' morning tea? Yep, there's going to be food. That is happening on Tuesday, May the 19th. In fact, it is happening during National Volunteer Week, which is pretty cool. Our doors will open from 8 a.m. till 10 a.m. here in Grovedale. And if you're here nice and early, you can actually come in on the show because I'm still going to be going live. Come in and say hello to everybody. 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You will find all of the details right there.

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1: In stories making news, the Albanese government will hand down its fifth budget tonight, which will focus on housing and tax reform. Labor has all but confirmed the capital gains tax discount and negative gearing deductions will be reined in. The RACV is warning against the panic buying of electric vehicles. It says Australians face artificially inflated prices for EVs as demand outstrips supply and wait times blow out for the most popular, cheaper Chinese vehicles. Four UK Labour MPs have quit as ministerial aides to call for Sir Keir Starmer to resign as Prime Minister. More than 60 MPs have now publicly urged Mr. Starmer to quit or set out a timetable for his departure. And Scott Pendlebury is in for a huge payday when he plays his record-setting 433rd AFL game. The AFL has agreed to a Collingwood request for their two-time premiership star to receive all proceeds from his record-breaking merchandise. I'm Naomi Millen with the latest headlines.
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2: Take a look at Geelong traffic moving well into Melbourne. A little held up north of Werribee up to Laverton. Locally, Bowen Heads Road, the Surfers Highway looked great. The Ring Road, no problems. Bryrie Street, a little delay, especially coming off Port Arlington Road. Latrobe Terrace, normal hold ups as well as a bit of delay. Sea Beach Parade, the North Shore. It's the latest traffic on Geelong's 96.3.
3: And now across Geelong, Werribee and the Surf Coast, it's the 96.3 four-day forecast.
4: Time to take a sneaky peek as to what's happening in the skies over the next few days. Today we're heading for a top of 19, no rain about. Wednesday stays dry, another top of 19. Warming up on Thursday, 21. And then Friday brings a beautiful 23 degrees with just a slight chance of rain.
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1: This is the best way to start your day right here with the Breakfast Show family. Now, something very, very important is what we're going to talk about next, because it involves my besties, the kids that are in primary school around that age. There's research that's come out of the Murdoch Children's Research Institute that is helping kids with asthma. Yeah, my besties that have asthma. The research is helping get kids back into doing what they love, whether it's running around, playing sports on the weekends. Right now, listen to these stats, Breakfast Show family. About 1 in 10 Aussie kids are living with asthma. And for a long time, it's meant sitting out, missing out, or taking things slower than their friends in class. But this new approach is all about earlier diagnosis, better monitoring, and using puffers the right way, so symptoms can be controlled before they become a problem. It's giving families confidence, giving my besties, the kids, more freedom, and honestly, it's changing what life with asthma can look like. And if we're real, if a tiny puffer kept in your pocket will help you keep up at sport, for me, that basically equals having a superhero in your pocket. So do a bit of investigation if you know someone in your world, a little bestie that is got a few things happening with their lungs. Go and check it out and talk to your GP. 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
3: This is The Breakfast Show with Priscilla. Morning. So good to see you on this Tuesday. Can we talk about Recycle for Radio just for a quick minute? We've got a brand new tally update and I'm going to tell you that at the end of this little spiel, but we've got our eye set on $10,000. 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Everything that is raised right there goes back into your station, keeping sure that hope, encouragement, and the name of Jesus is blasted right across our community. Now, for those of you who want to know what the current tally update is, here it is. We are currently sitting at $9,100.70. Woo, woo, woo, woo, woo, woo. Amazing. So good. Imagine all of that money was raised by single cans and bottles donated by you. So like I said, we've got our hearts set on $10,000. Can we do it? You bet we can if we all continue to do our little bit. Come on, 96.3 family. Let's go.

Nicely done there, Nathan Tasker, with Never Too Far Gone. Today we're in for a top of 18 degrees, a bit of morning fog about, and then sunny skies. Here's United with All This Future. 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

place to start your day is right here on your 96.3 with me, Priscilla. Planet Shakers is up next with I Choose You, followed by the 8 o'clock news headlines, traffic and the weather. Don't go anywhere. More of the stuff that you love coming up soon.

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1: In this bulletin, the Albanese government looks set to break election promises and the UK Prime Minister under pressure. With more, I'm Naomi Millam. The Albanese government will hand down its fifth budget tonight, which is expected to contain broken election promises. Michael Packey reports.
2: The Prime Minister maintains Labor will deliver a responsible budget which will cater for global challenges. Anthony Albanese has told his caucus colleagues to prepare for tough decisions, which is likely to see incentives for property investors reined in, with a reduction in the capital gains tax discount and a tighter leash on negative gearing deductions. Mr Albanese and his Treasurer, Jim Chalmers, say the budget will show greater savings and a crackdown on spending, leading to a $45 billion improvement to the bottom line over the past 6 months, but a surplus is still not in sight.
1: The flight to repatriate Australians who were evacuated from a hantavirus-stricken cruise ship in the Canary Islands has been delayed. Nine reporter Josh Bavis reports.
3: The MV Hondius is now on its way north to Rotterdam after 125 passengers disembarked in 2 days. The Australian party won't be flying straight to Perth as per the original plan. Instead, they'll quarantine in the Netherlands for about 48 hours. It comes after an issue with securing the direct flight. Then it's hoped they can make their way to Western Australia towards the end of the week, where they'll undergo at least 3 weeks quarantine. But this virus has shown to be unpredictable.
1: British leader Sir Keir Starmer has been told it's not a case of if, but when he's ousted as Prime Minister. 4 UK Labour MPs have quit as ministerial aides, calling for Sir Keir to resign. At least 70 MPs have now publicly urged Mr Starmer to quit or set out a timeline for his departure. A study has found the secret to winding back the biological clock is a healthier diet. The Sydney University research found just 4 weeks of dietary intervention drove better results. Dr. Caitlin Andrews says the key is cutting down on processed foods.
4: We found that diet which appeared most beneficial generally included more whole foods, more fibre, more plant-based foods and more complex carbohydrates.
1: Biological age takes into account a number of physiological factors and is often considered a better indicator of health than chronological age. South Australia now has a majority pro-life, socially conservative upper house thanks to the campaigning of Christians in the March state election. The Australian Christian Lobby says Christians took the time and made the effort to support pro-life candidates below the line on the upper house voting paper. The final seat was declared last week. And a comprehensive new study reveals surprising levels of Bible engagement among Generation Z. The Patmos Youth Report is based on a survey of nearly 100,000 young people across 85 countries. It concludes that young Christians are engaging with the Bible more frequently than older generations. Half of them use the Bible on a weekly basis. The most committed young Christians are in Latin America and Africa, the least in Europe and the US. US audiences have been given a look behind the relationship between Gout Gout and the Sprinters coach Di Shepherd. The teenager has featured on the American 60 Minutes as he builds towards the 2028 LA Olympics.
5: Running just feeds that, I guess, inner child in me that wants to, you know, kind of feel free. Like, running makes me feel like myself for sure.
1: And Aussie Alexi Poprin has been bundled out of the Italian Tennis Open by world number one Jannik Sinner. That's the latest Vision National News. I'm Naomi Millam.
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6: Take a look at Geelong traffic moving well into Melbourne. A little held up north of Werribee up to Laverton. Locally, Bowenage Road to Surfers Highway look great. The Ring Road, no problems. Byrie Street, a little delay, especially coming off Port Arlington Road. Latrobe Terrace, normal hold ups as well as a bit of delay. Seabeach Parade, the North Shore. It's the latest traffic on Geelong's 96.3.
7: And now across Geelong, Werribee and the Surf Coast, it's the 96.3 four-day forecast.
8: Time to take a sneaky peek as to what's happening in the skies over the next few days. Today we're heading for a top of 19, no rain about. Wednesday stays dry, another top of 19. Warming up on Thursday, 21. And then Friday brings a beautiful 23 degrees with just a slight chance of rain.
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8: 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This is my favourite hour because I get to speak to my besties, all of the kids that are on their way to school. I've got something really, really cool that I want to share with you guys. We've got Family Week happening at the moment. I'll give you details on how you can get a free 52-week devotion sent to your home. I know. How cool does that sound? You've got to be listening in for that. Right now, here's Mercy Me with Oh Death. 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
1: 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Words can be a little bit like toothpaste. What do I mean? Well, I mean, once they come out, it's really hard to kind of put them back in again. That's why our words matter so much. Do you know one sentence can make someone's whole day better, and one angry sentence can stick in someone's heart for a very, very long time? And it's not just about the words that we say out loud. God also cares about the thoughts quietly happening inside us too. In your Bible, in Psalm chapter 19, verse 14, it says, "May the words of my mouth and this meditation of my heart be pleasing in your sight, Lord." Do you know, there was a boy named Noah who was playing soccer at lunchtime. He missed the goal and he got really upset. He kicked the grass and he muttered, "I'm so bad at this." His friend Ben ran over and said, "Hey, you missed one goal, not every goal forever." And that made Noah laugh. So instead of being mean to himself, Noah tried again. And this time, even though he still didn't score, he smiled because he remembered that he was learning. Besties, sometimes our hearts get filled with worry and frustration and grumpy thoughts. But Jesus is so kind and so good at helping us from the inside out. He can help our thoughts become calmer and our words become kinder. So today, before you speak, and even when you're thinking quietly in your mind, ask Jesus to help your heart shine with love, peace, and kindness.

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3: 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And if you would like to find out more, why not come along to our volunteers morning tea? Yep, there's going to be food. That is happening on Tuesday, May the 19th. In fact, it is happening during National Volunteer Week, which is pretty cool. Our doors will open from 8 a.m. till 10 a.m. here in Grovedale. And if you're here nice and early, you can actually come in on the show because I'm still going to be going live. Come in and say hello to everybody. 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You will find all of the details right there.

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1: This is The Breakfast Show on your 96.3, and I found a story that honestly sounds like the beginning of a Disney movie mixed with a NASA documentary. Two of my favourite things. Australia officially has its very first professional astronaut, and her name is Catherine Bunnell-Pegg. But the most beautiful part is this. When she was a little girl, she used to lie in her backyard, staring up at the stars, dreaming about adventures beyond Earth. And imagine this. Back then, Australia didn't even have a space agency. So becoming an astronaut probably sounded impossible to a lot of people. But instead of giving up on the dream, Catherine kept studying, worked overseas, in fact, lived across six different countries, and eventually helped build Australia's space program with her husband. And now she's preparing, this is so beautiful, to represent Australia in space. Like, what? How unbelievable does that sound? I mean, if I honestly went into space, I know that for the, not the first 5 hours, for the entire trip, I would be useless. I'd just be floating around saying, look at me, look at me. But a big congratulations to Catherine, doing great things. Imagine going to space. Wahoo.

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2: In stories making news, Mr. Albanese and his treasurer Jim Chalmers say tonight's budget will show greater savings and a crackdown on spending, leading to a $45 billion improvement to the bottom line over the past 6 months, but a surplus is still not in sight. British leader Sir Keir Starmer has been told it's not a case of if, but when he's ousted as Prime Minister. Four UK Labour MPs have quit as ministerial aides, calling for Sir Keir to resign. At least 70 MPs have now publicly urged Mr. Starmer to quit or set out a timeline for his departure. A study has found the secret to winding back the biological clock is a healthier diet. The Sydney University research found just 4 weeks of cutting down processed food drove better results. And in AFL, Gold Coast forward Ben King is turning his back on a return to Victoria and is set to sign a contract extension with the Suns. I'm Naomi Millen with the latest headlines.
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3: Take a look at Geelong traffic moving well into Melbourne. A little held up north of Werribee up to Laverton. Locally, Barwonage Road, the Surfers Highway look great. The Ring Road, no problems. Byridge Street, a little delay, especially coming off Port Arlington Road. Latrobe Terrace, normal hold ups as well as a bit of delay. Seabeach Parade, the North Shore. It's the latest traffic on Geelong's 96.3.
0: And now across Geelong, Werribee and the Surf Coast, it's the 96.3 four-day forecast.
4: Time to take a sneaky peek as to what's happening in the skies over the next few days. Today we're heading for a top of 19, no rain about. Wednesday stays dry, another top of 19. Warming up on Thursday, 21. And then Friday brings a beautiful 23 degrees with just a slight chance of rain.
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Well, we had a mighty foggy start to today, but the skies are going to be clearing to a top of 18 degrees with no rain in sight. 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

Breakfast Show family, thank you, thank you, thank you so much for sticking around. Supernova Project is up next with Warrior, followed by You and All Will Be Well in the World, because Ewan is going to be here just after 9. Let's do this all over again tomorrow morning from 6 a.m. The best place to start your day is with me right here on The Breakfast Show. Till then, take care. See ya. I've been loved.

0: 96.3 News, sponsored by Heathdale Christian College, Werribee and Melton.
1: In this bulletin, the government accused of breaking election promises, and in AFL, the Blues coach calls it quits. With more, I'm Naomi Millam. The opposition is calling on the Albanese government to call an election if it uses tonight's budget to break key election promises. Labor is expected to rein in the capital gains tax discount and negative gearing deductions for property investors. But in the lead up to the last election, the Prime Minister repeatedly ruled out such changes. Nationals leader Matt Canavan argues the government doesn't have a mandate to break promises.
2: This is a budget built on lies, built on an ignorance of what the Australian people need right now. And what we really need, I think what the election last weekend really showed, is the Australian people want change. They're sick and tired of a government that continues to break its promises.
1: The Treasurer argues it's Labor's most responsible and ambitious budget yet. In the midst of the fuel crisis, we're being

0: warned not to panic buy an electric vehicle. The RACV says Australians face artificially inflated prices as demand outstrips supply and wait times blow out for the most popular affordable Chinese vehicles. The group's James Williams says you need to do your homework.
1: Clearly, vehicle range, the battery, as well as driving style. So have a think about your lifestyle. Are you going to be commuting a lot? Are you back at night? Can you charge at home? Are you driving out into Gippsland or the regions?
0: New data has revealed people working from home are missing out on promotion and pay rises. Clinton Marks at Robert Half Recruitment says it's very much a case of out of sight, out of mind.
2: So even if we go back before hybrid work, I think most people would know the closer you were to your boss, the more your work was going to be seen, and the likelihood was that you would be rewarded for good work if you're doing so.
0: Researchers warn bosses should be measuring performance wherever it's happening rather than favouring the people around them they see the most. Tasmania is reviewing its three-year-old assisted suicide program. It's inviting public feedback on how it's working and whether its scope is appropriate. The Australian Christian Lobby says it's a perfect opportunity for Tasmanians to speak into the value of human life and the protection of vulnerable people. An independent review is already accepting written submissions. And a court in Pakistan has ordered medical tests to be carried out on a teenage Christian girl to determine her age. Sonia was forcibly converted to Islam and forced into marrying a Muslim man. Her family claims she's only 15, but under visible duress, she told the court she was 20. She's now in a government shelter awaiting the results. Any confirmation that Sonia is under 17 would support her return to her family under Pakistani law. To AFL, Carlton coach Michael Voss has resigned. Eddie Summerfield reports.
3: With just one win from 9 games, Carlton coach Michael Voss has decided to walk away from coaching. Voss signed a 2-year contract extension after taking the Blues to a preliminary final in 2023, but since then the club limped into finals in 2024 before missing last year. Tom De Koning and Jack Silvani both opting to walk away from Princes Park last season. The writing has been on the wall much of 2026, with the club unable to convert half-time leads into wins. Josh Fraser is expected to be the club's interim coach for the remainder of the season. Eddie Summerfield, Melbourne.
0: And Aussie Alexei Poprin is out of the Italian Tennis Open, beaten by world number one Jannik Sinner. The final score, 6-2, 6-love. That's the latest Vision National News. I'm Naomi Miller.
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5: And now across Geelong, Werribee and the Surf Coast, it's the 96.3 four-day forecast.
6: Weather around Geelong today reaching a maximum of 16, overnight lows of only 9 before a max of 18 Wednesday. Partly cloudy day Thursday, top of 20, and a cloudy Friday, max of 21 degrees.
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6: You can find these words from the Bible in Psalm 19 verse 14. 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
6: Hope you're having a great morning. It's passing 9 o'clock and we're the home of 100% Christian music. That continues for your Tuesday with Roma Waterman. This is Breathe right now on 96.3. I know.

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1: And I understood that the only way to get to him was through Jesus. And I gave it to him. I gave him my life. And I'm still trying to give him my life. When we look at our lives now, we have three beautiful kids. It's not perfect, but we're following them.
0: We Are Messengers, that's Darren Mulligan, the frontman, and Halfway Home, playing now on 96.3. Oh, I'm half-

0: 96.3 has been on air for quite some time now, and on purpose, being 100% Christian music and Christian programming, Christian scripture as well. You would have heard every single hour here on 96.3. It's only here because people have made it happen who have given financially in the past.
1: But I enjoyed the music a lot. I used to be on the road a fair bit in my professional years, and it was a great alternative. And the programming as well, the variety of programming. I had a couple of favorite ones. Look, so many reasons. I listen all the time, and my wife listens to you on online at home.
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9: I always wonder what Peter had in mind when he asked Jesus the question, how many times should I forgive my brother? Was he thinking out loud and remembering all those times when he'd argued with his brother Andrew or with his friends? Or was he remembering deep hurt or even current hurt? And Jesus said, not seven times, but 70 times seven. His answer was meant to startle. 490 times, beyond counting. Every time I read it, I wonder how it's possible. And then I read two other verses in Scripture. If anyone is without sin, let him cast the first stone. And then, Father, forgive them, for they know not what they do. Both spoken by Jesus, both spoken to a crowd that was thirsty for accusation and blame and condemnation, both spoken in love, and both changed the world forever. Lord, help us to forgive today, because we are forgiven.
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1: A warning from Woolies as price shocks hit the checkout.
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0: 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The 10 o'clock news bulletin, everything you need to be aware of, coming up in minutes here on 96.3. 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